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6: The starting lineups have been exchanged at home plate. They are presented to you courtesy of Frost Bank, exactly what you unexpected. For the Twins under Derek Shelton in his first year as their manager, Trevor Larnach leads off. He's in left field. Byron Buxton batting second is in center. Cody Clemens in right field hits third. Royce Lewis is the cleanup batter. He's at first base. Josh Bell, the designated hitter, is batting fifth. Hitting sixth, Brooks Lee at third. Luke Kuechel is at second base batting seventh. Hitting eighth, the shortstop Tristan Gray, and Alex Jackson is the catcher, and he bats ninth. Larnach, Buxton, and Clemens, Lewis, Bell, and Lee, Kuechel, Gray, and Jackson against the 26-year-old right-hander from Watkinsville, Georgia, Kamar Julian Rocker. For the Rangers against Zebby Matthews, it's Jock Peterson, the DH, leading off. Josh Young batting second at third. Wyatt Langford in left field, he's the number three hitter. Brandon Nimmo is batting cleanup. He's in right field. Ezekiel Duran back in the lineup today, plays short. He bats fifth. Hitting sixth, Jake Berger at first base. Josh Smith at second base is batting seventh. Hitting eighth, Alejandro Osuna in center. Elias Diaz is doing the catching, and he's batting ninth. Peterson, Young, and Langford. Nimmo, Duran, and Berger. Smith, Osuna, and Diaz. That's the starting nine against 26-year-old righty Zebby Matthews. Big man, he goes 6'3", 240. Rocker goes 6'5", 245. So we have some large right-handers on the mound tonight, both of them 26 years of age. The first pitch will be brought to you by Perimeter Global Logistics, PGL, the official supply chain partner of the Rangers. 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Alfonso Marquez, the crew chief out of Zacatecas, Mexico, will call the balls and strikes. Mike Estabrook at first, Lance Barrett at second, and Derek Thomas at third. The Rangers wearing the home whites, but with the red caps and sleeves today. Rocker prefers the red. And the Twins are wearing their navy jerseys again with Twins in white across the front. They wear the gray pants on the road. Rangers, of course, with white pants, red, white, and blue piping down the side. Rocker wears long red sleeves as he gets ready to go. The number 80 on his back. Trevor Larnach, a left-handed batter, steps in to start the ballgame, hitting 250, three homers, 17 driven in. Rocker over the top and to the plate, and his first pitch is a little bit low for a ball one. Larnach, first-round pick back in 2018 out of Oregon State. Twins have a lot of first-rounders on their roster.
7: This Shout's first pitch of the game.
6: And the call was confirmed.
4: It wasn't even close.
6: So Elias Diaz with a rough challenge there. And here comes the 1-0 delivery. And that one's hit deep to right field. That ball is gone. Trevor Larnach hits one all the way to the back of the lower deck in right field. It's the second leadoff home run Rocker's given up in his last few starts. He gave up one to Travis Bazana of Cleveland a few starts ago. And now Larnach tapes him deep, and the Twins lead 1-0 two pitches into the game.
7: We have not seen many balls hit to that part of right field. That one was crushed. Well, we talked about the first inning struggles for Kamar Rocker. You give him a solo home run, you can bounce back, but that one was smacked. It was a fastball that was right down the middle.
6: 425 feet, the distance straight away right, and now Buxton swings and bounces one foul on the third base side. Buxton, a right-hand batter. Ramon Borregas is the third base coach. Grady Sizemore, the first base coach for the Twins. That home run, they're 89th of the year. They are sixth in the league in home runs. They're fourth in the league in runs scored, averaging 4.6. Pitch to Buxton is outside. Buxton, their leading home run hitter with 23. He's second in the league, one behind Yordan Alvarez. Batting 276, 36 RBIs. He's fifth in OPS, second in extra base hits, sixth in runs scored. The pitch to Buxton crowds him inside, and the count is 2-1. So Rocker now, in 13 starts, has given up 13 first-inning runs. After the first inning, his ERA, 2.35.
7: Take it.
6: Here's the 2-1 delivery, and that's fouled off to the right, and the count at 2-2. Rocker working with regular 4 days rest. He worked Thursday in Kansas City, went 4 2/3, allowed 2 runs in a Rangers getaway day win. The count is 2-2 on Buxton with Cody Clemens to follow. And here's the pitch, and that's grounded foul past third. It's only the seventh home run that Rocker has given up in 14 appearances this year. That's a very low home run rate. Opposing batters are hitting just 240 off him. He's much more effective against righties than lefties. And again, he's never faced the Twins before. He works off the first base side of the rubber, hand in the black glove at the waist. Big over-the-top windup, the kick and the pitch, and Buxton hits a ground ball toward the middle. It is gloved by Josh Smith on the shortstop side. He throws to first, but way late. He had no chance to get Buxton, who can fly. So that is an infield hit for Byron Buxton. And the first two Twins have hits off Rocker here in the first. And Cody Clemens is coming up.
7: Now, your only chance is if the shortstop gets it, because his momentum at least is moving towards first. But Zeke was playing Buxton really to pull closer towards the line. That's why Smith was the guy to field that on the third base side of the bag. And it's a good job by Josh of getting there. But with someone running at Buxton's speed, no chance to get him.
6: Well, here's Clemens hitting 246, 10 homers, 25 RBIs. He's a left-handed hitter. He was 0 for 4 yesterday. Buxton with great speed, doesn't run very much. They try to keep him healthy. And that, of course, has been the biggest challenge of his career. He has 6 steals this year. And the pitch to Clemens is upstairs for ball one. Clemens played first base yesterday, playing right field tonight. He started at 5 different positions this year. 1-0. There goes the runner. The pitch is high. The throw by Diaz is high. And it is a stolen base for Byron Buxton. That's the 10th allowed by Rocker this year in 11 tries. And Diaz did not really have that great a chance to get him. Had the throw been right on the bag, maybe they would have had a shot, but I don't think so. So it's 2-0. Jansen, of course, was catching Rocker in all of his starts. And when Danny got hurt and Diaz replaced him, Diaz, who has a stronger arm than Higgy, has been catching Rocker. The 2-0 offering, and Clemens hits a ground ball wide of first. Diving stop by Berger feeds Rocker at the bag in time. What a play by Jake Berger, diving to his right to take a base hit away from Cody Clemens. And early in the game, we have our Whataburger, what a play of the game. Buxton moves over to third on the play.
7: And a really nice shot by Kamar Rocker. One of the challenges for Kamar early in his career has been bouncing off the mound in those situations, and He did a really good job heading right to first, giving Jake a chance to capitalize on the diving stop.
6: Rangers trailing 1-0, bring the infield in for Royce Lewis, hitting 206, six homers, 18 RBIs. He's a right-handed hitter. There are three righties in the lineup, and the pitch is high, ball one. Lewis had a walk in the first inning yesterday that preceded Josh Bell's three-run homer. Bell is out on deck right now. Rocker working 1-0 with Buxton, the runner at third base. And that's set by Kamar. And the pitch. And that's off the plate outside. He missed with a cutter there. So it's two balls and no strikes on Lewis. Young at third, Duran at short, Smith at second, Berger at first tonight with Diaz catching. Here's the 2-0 delivery. And there's a swing and a miss on a cutter. Langford is in left, Osuna in center, and Nimmo in right for the Rangers.
7: It's a bad job by Lewis there. It's a 2-0 pitch off the plate. I can't imagine he was looking for a cutter over the outside corner. Otherwise, why are you swinging at that pitch?
6: Exactly. 2-1 as Rocker comes set. And here's the pitch. And there's a foul at the plate. And it's two balls and two strikes. Rocker could really use a strikeout here. He's not a strikeout pitcher. He is well under a strikeout per inning for the year. He has 52 strikeouts, 28 walks in 66 innings. But over his last six starts, he has been fantastic. A 216 earned run average during that time. The count is 2-2. And the pitch is on the way, and he missed with it down low. Another cutter. Interesting that he's been going with cutters instead of sliders here. And it's a three-ball, two-strike count. Rocker is also living dangerously when it comes to the pitch clock. He is running the pitch clock down to 1 second each time. The set, the pitch. A swing and a miss. He threw the slider that time. It's in the dirt. It's dug out by Diaz. He pegs to first to complete the strikeout. And that's the second out of the inning.
7: Well, a couple of swings that Royce Lewis wants back. It's easy to say that on 3-2, you should only swing at strikes. Obviously, the guy on the mound's good at deception for a reason. And he got him to think that he was seeing a fastball or something. He swings at a slider in the dirt, but a couple of gifts given to Kamar Rocker by Lewis then at bat.
6: Well, here's Josh Bell, who's slammed a three-run homer in the first inning yesterday. He's batting left now, and the pitch is outside. Josh was very excited about the home run yesterday. It was the first home run he's ever hit in this ballpark. He was born in Irving, of course, attended Jesuit. He did homer across the street at the old ballpark, but this was the first one he hit here. He had lots of friends and family here last night. The 1-0 delivery. And that misses ball too. His mom, a teacher at UTA. And he has been a Ranger killer over the years, especially in Texas, where he's a lifetime 372 hitter in 11 games at the two ballparks combined. Buxton at third, two outs, 1-0 Twins. The 2-0 pitch is inside and low, 3-0. And it would appear that Kamar Rocker wants nothing to do with Josh Bell here. Brooks Lee is the on-deck batter. But nothing's been close to a strike here in this Josh Bell at bat, and the count now is 3-0. Bell, 8 homers, 43 RBIs, leading the club in runs batted in, hitting .236. The pitch to him on 3-0, and he lines it to left. It's a base hit. Rocker threw a cutter there, and Bell makes it 2-0 Minnesota, as Rocker threw that one exactly in the center of the strike zone.
7: Yeah, that was a get-me-over cutter, but Josh Bell didn't have the take sign on. He had the green light, and you know, he didn't crush it, but the runner at third, all he needed to do was get a base knock, and second straight game, he's had an RBI hit in the first inning. The way I look at it, though, Eric, the Rangers gave up 3 runs in the first yesterday. If they only give up 2 in the first tonight, then we're heading in the right direction.
6: That's progress. 44 RBIs for Bell now. Here's Brooks Lee, a switch hitter batting left, and he pops one up near first base. Jake Berger along the foul line on the foul side makes the catch. And that'll close out the inning. But the Twins draw first blood again. They get two runs on three hits. They leave one. And after a half inning, it's Minnesota 2. The Rangers coming up against Zebby Matthews on the Trajan Wealth Rangers Radio Network.
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6: The Twins with a 2-0 lead, and here's Jock Peterson to lead off against Zebby Matthews. Matthews with a career record of 8-14. This is his 32nd career start. His earned run average 575 for his career, 520 this year. He didn't make the club in spring training. He was beaten out by Nick Abel. Abel's on the injured list now, and Matthews is back in the big leagues. First pitch is inside to Peterson, and Matthews is known as a strike thrower. But remember, Peterson hit a leadoff homer off him last September, and the first pitch here brushes Peterson back thigh high. Jock homered last night, his ninth of the year. He has 25 RBIs. He swings it. It's a long drive down the right field line. It is hooking at the pole. It is a foul ball. Right size, wrong shape. And the count, one ball and one strike. The game brought to you by Globe Life for over 125 years. Globe Life has helped protect families when they need it most. Globe Life, make tomorrow better. 1-1 on the count on Jock. He swings and lines one to right, a base hit. Jumped on a changeup from Matthews. And one thing you know about Zebby, he's going to be around the strike zone. He doesn't walk many. He's averaging just 2 walks per 9 innings. And here comes Josh Young, hitting 302, which is fifth in the league. 8 homers and 30 runs batted in.
7: Great opportunity for the Rangers to at least draw some blood. Maybe even put up a crooked number and tie this thing or take the lead.
6: Peterson reached in the first inning yesterday, but the Rangers couldn't get him home. And the pitch to Young is outside for ball one. Remember, there's no game tomorrow, but there is a game Thursday at 1:35. The series concludes. Get your tickets at Rangers.com. Jack Leiter against the Twins ace, Joe Ryan. 1-0. Matthews to the plate, and Young, it's a hard liner right back to the pitcher. Matthews spears it, throws the first, and it's a double play. Line drive, 1-3, double play. And the bases are clear with two outs for Wyatt Langford. That ball hit right back into Matthews' glove in his follow-through. Didn't really have to move the glove much at all, as we see it again. Moved his body out of the way, left his glove where it was, and the ball went right in it. Here's Wyatt hitting 233, 3 homers, 8 runs batted in. And the pitch is over for a strike. It is nothing and one. Lee at third, Gray at short, Kieschel at second, Lewis at first for the Twins with Jackson catching. Wernack in left, Buxton in center, and Clemens in right. Nimmo on deck for Texas. 2-0 Twins leading in the first. The pitch, ground ball left side, gloved at third by Lee. His throw high, but The first baseman, Lewis, comes down on the base before Langford arrives. And the bottom of the first is over, a shutdown inning for Zebby Matthews. After one, it's 2-0 Minnesota on the Trajan Wealth Rangers Radio Network.
0: The Rangers are back at the ballpark Monday, June 15th through the 18th with three games against the Minnesota Twins. Immediately after, the San Diego Padres roll in for a weekend series. 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
6: 2-0 Twins into the second. Eric Nadeau with Jared Sandler tonight. Here's Luke Kuechel, and here's Jared.
7: Thanks, Eric. It's Kuechel, Gray, and Jackson, 7-8-9. Kamar Rocker's first pitch to Kuechel is a strike over the outside corner. It'll be interesting to see his pitch usage. You remarked in the first inning, a lot of cutters for Kamar, just two sliders. The 0-1. Fouled third base side. A couple of sinkers to start this inning. The slider is a pitch that Kamar throws 38% of the time, more than any other offering. He typically only throws his cutter about 11% of the time. But obviously, all these things are based on the game plan, the matchup, maybe how the guy's feeling on a given night with a certain pitch. 0-2. Rocker into the windup. Blue glove over the cap, the pitch. Swing and a miss. Slider gets Kuechel chasing. Strikeout for Rocker to begin the top of the second inning.
6: And keep in mind that it is the second time Elias Diaz has caught him. It's not the first time Diaz caught him in Kansas City last Thursday.
7: Diaz squats behind the plate as Tristan Gray stands in from the left side. Six guys in the Twins lineup batting from the left side against Rocker. First pitch is fouled away. Or five guys, excuse me. Three lefties and a couple of switch hitters. Gray, a true lefty. Sitting 254 on the air with not a whole lot of on base. Not a guy who walks a lot, and he's not going to walk here. The 0-1 is grounded to second. Josh Smith up with it. He throws to first. And we've got two outs. Well, Eric noted in the first that the first inning has been a bugaboo for Rocker, but he's been outstanding after that, and he's retired the first two batters in the second. That brings up the catcher, Alex Jackson.
6: And this whole leadoff home run thing is getting out of hand. It's the 10th leadoff homer the Rangers have allowed, by far the most.
7: Pretty crazy. The Rangers led Major League Baseball in leadoff home runs allowed last year. First pitch to Jackson is high. They allowed 12. We're not even at the midway point of this year, and they're already at 10. Rocker's allowed a couple of them. Working on the third base, or first base side of the rubber. He steps into the windup. The 1-0. Jackson pops one up. Back is short. Duran retreating. Langford pursuing in, and it's Langford who makes the call, and the catch veering towards center. Last second to complete a 1-2-3 inning. So an easy top of the second for Kamar Rocker. He needs just seven pitches. We go to the bottom of the second. 2-0 Twins on the Trajan Wealth Rangers Radio Network.
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1: Twins leading 2-0. We go to the bottom of the second inning. Broadcast brought to you by Balcones. Discover Balcones Distilling, the original Texas whiskey. That was a 1-2-3 inning executed by Kamar Rocker in the top of the second. 1-2-3 innings brought to you by Pays Online Checkout. It was a three-run first yesterday for the Twins before Mackenzie Gore settled in, notching his first double-digit strikeout performance as a Ranger. Two-run first for the Twins tonight. Hopefully, Kamar Rocker can settle in. The one thing we'd like different about last night to this night is just more offense from the Rangers. Brandon Nimmo takes the first pitch outside, the 1-0. That's outside again. The count 2-0. Zebby Matthews missing with a sinker. Nimmo, Duran, and Berger, 4-5 and 6 for Texas. Wind up and the 2-0 pitch. Nimmo hammers one up the alley right center field. That one's headed for extra bases. One hop over the wall into the Rangers bullpen. Automatic double for Brandon Nimmo.
2: That was a misplaced fastball from Matthews, who was right down the middle, up in the zone. Really good pitch to hit. Nimmo didn't miss it.
1: Matthews, Eric mentioned, not a guy who strikes a lot of batters out. And so typically those guys, when they go up with their fastball, it's a hittable pitch. Guys with tough, elevated fastballs tend to rack up some strikeouts. So probably not a place Matthews wants to live a whole lot.
2: No, and his fastball is very straight. It doesn't have a lot of movement to it.
1: Here's Duran. First baseman Lewis pinched in along with the third baseman Lee. Duran's swinging away, though, and he cues one foul, looping over the netting first base side out of play. The Twins were protecting against the bunt there. Duran's been so good with runners in scoring position. I don't think that the bunt is a thought. Swings here and pops another one up foul first base side. Lewis races after but runs out of room. It's about three rows back of the Rangers dugout, and the count's nothing in two.
2: I guess anybody who's scouting the Rangers now will point out that they tend to bunt more than most teams, and so they're going to prepare for it, and it does open up some holes.
1: Yeah, it was a lot of real estate on the right side before this two-strike count. Now Lewis is back. The 0-2. Swing and a miss, and Duran chases a slider in the dirt. Well, Duran got yesterday off after a rough finale at Fenway Park. His first plate appearance here, though, three pitches and a strikeout. And that brings up Jake Berger. Duran coming into tonight hitting .404 with runners in scoring position. That's going to drop a little bit. Jake Berger hitting .279. He's been really good with runners in scoring position this year. First pitch, Matthews starts him off with a slider that hooks the outside corner for a strike. Jake went 1-for-4 with a couple of strikeouts yesterday. 0-1. Swing and a miss, another slider. This one also over the outside corner, the count nothing and two. Josh Smith on deck. Rangers got a leadoff double from Brandon Nimmo. Matthews places his right foot on the middle of the rubber. Now looks in towards his catcher, Jackson. Sent just above the belt. The 0-2. Low and away. Berger lays off and the count now 1-2. Daniel Zebulon Matthews from Cullowhee, North Carolina.

0: You know who else went to Smoky Mountain High School? Pretty good big leaguer. A really good big leaguer, actually. But he's currently hurt. One swing and a miss. Berger whiffs at a slider just below the zone. So a strikeout for Matthews. Two outs in the bottom of the second.
1: I know it's not Jose Ramirez.
0: It's not Jose Ramirez, although he is hurt. You got that part. Cal Raleigh.
1: Okay.
0: I might have undersold the really good after the year he had last year. And Jose Ramirez is going to be out 5 to 7 weeks. We won't see him when we head to Cleveland, in a week and a half?
1: And he'll miss the All-Star game, too.
0: Yeah. Pitch called a ball, a challenge, and a successful challenge by Jackson. That pitch just barely caught the bottom of the zone. So instead of 1-0, the count's nothing and 1 to Josh Smith. Josh was activated off the IL yesterday, missed 37 games. The 0-1 a swing and a miss. He was sorted on a slider in the dirt. Count nothing and 2. This is Josh's first start since coming off the IL. He came in as a pinch hitter yesterday and fouled out on the first pitch he saw. Nimmo at second. 2-0 Twins in the bottom of the second. The 0-2. Low and away. Matthews misses with a changeup, and the count's 1-2. Well, the lefties have had success against Matthews. Peterson with a line drive single, Nimmo with a double. The righties have not had success. Smith, a lefty, though, behind in the count 1-2. Here's the pitch. Swinging a cue ball, third base side. Backhanded stop by Matthews. Off-balance throw to first, picked by Lewis with a backhand short-op reach. And that ends the inning. Nice shot by Matthews fielding his position, taking away an infield hit from Smitty and leaving Nimmo stranded in scoring position. We go to the third. It's 2-0 Twins on the Trajan Wealth Rangers Radio Network.
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0: 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Kamar Rocker back to work for the third inning. Trevor Larnach in the box, and the first pitch from Rocker to Larnach is a changeup taken for a strike. Larnach blasted a solo home run to begin the ballgame. Two pitches in, 425 feet deep up the seats in right field. And he lines the 0-1 pitch into right field, this time with a lower trajectory. It's a base hit played on two hops by Nimmo. But another ball scorched off of Larnach's bat. He's 2-for-2. And the Twins have a leadoff base runner in the top of the third. That was another changeup thrown by Rocker. So two changeups to Larnach. He took the first and singled.

0: on the second. That brings up Buxton. Buxton had an infield single his first time up. Right-handed batter. First pitch. Rocker starts him off with a cutter that misses just high. Buxton hit his 23rd home run of the season yesterday. Gave the Twins a 4-2 lead. 1-0. Buxton takes outside. He's playing center field again this year. One of the things he talked about this offseason was that despite the efforts to preserve his health by DHing him, he actually felt like it made him less athletic and took away from his overall game, so he convinced the Twins to let him get back in the outfield. The 2-0 is low and away. Count 3-0. Well, it's paid off. He's one of three American leaguers with at least 20 home runs, one of seven overall in Major League Baseball. Ahead 3-0. Rocker's pitch. And it's a cutter for a strike. Yordan Alvarez and Kyle Schwarber leading Major League Baseball with 24 home runs each. Although Schwarber's slowed down in the home run department. He was the first to get to 20. 3-1. And Buxton pokes one in the air. Foul ground, first base side. Berger angling back, but that one's out of play. The others with 20. You got Buxton at 23, and then four different players enter today with 20 home runs. James Wood, Matt Olson, Munetaka Murakami, who's currently hurt for the White Sox, the rookie from Japan, and then Hunter Goodman from the Colorado Rockies. 3-2. Rocker at the belt, kicks the pitch. Swinging a foul back. He might have just thrown ball four that Buxton offered at. It was a slider that looked to be inside and maybe a bit high. Now, Hunter Goodman's kind of like Buxton. A lot of homers, not a lot of RBIs. Buxton, 23 homers and just 36 RBIs. That's incredibly tough to do. Goodman with 20 homers and 37 RBIs. 3-2. Ball four just inside. A slider that Rocker tried to sneak through the front door. He's unable to do so. And the pitch was correctly called a ball. Perhaps Elias Diaz would have challenged, but the Rangers have just one left after he challenged the first pitch of the game and wasn't successful in doing so. So two on and nobody out in the top of the third, and that brings up Cody Clemens. Rangers would love to turn two here. Clemens hit a hard ground ball to first back in the first inning. Jake Berger made a diving stop and then fed Kumar Rocker to complete the out. First pitch, breaking ball inside. It backs Clemens off the plate.
1: Rangers with Josh Young in at third against a possible bunt. The Twins only have four sacrifice bunts all year. That's half the Rangers total.
0: Clemens showed no signs of wanting to bunt on the first pitch. Wide open stance, 1-0. He swings, and that one is smacked to right field. Nimmo back, he turns, and that one is out of here. It ricochets back to the field of play, but that hit off the railing at the front of the seating area in right field and came back onto the turf. But a line drive, three-run home run for Cody Clemens, and the Twins lead 5-0.
1: A really bad changeup from Kumar Rocker. We heard Skip Schumacher talking on the manager's show today about how Rocker needs to get that changeup going. He's only thrown it 7% of the time, and he just threw a terrible changeup right in the middle of the strike zone at 89 miles an hour.
0: It was a three-run home run by Josh Bell in the first yesterday. The three-run home run for the Twins comes in the third inning tonight. It's Clemens' 11th homer of the year. First pitch to Lewis. And that misses just high, ball one.

0: 1-0. There's a strike. Well, the Rangers still have lots of baseball left to try and get back in this game. Eric mentioned yesterday the Twins bullpen worse than Major League Baseball, although they went more than four scoreless innings in yesterday's contest. 1-1 fouled away. The Rangers continue to struggle against bad teams. Best winning percentage in the American League against teams with a record better than 500. 1-2. Swing and a miss. Lewis chases after a slider. And that's the second strikeout. Rockers recorded against Lewis. First out here in the third. But the Rangers have had the darndest time beating teams with sub-500 records. Coming into tonight, the Rangers 15-20 against teams with a sub-500 record. First pitch to Josh Bell. He swings and lines one to left. Coming on Langford. He makes the catch. Pivoting at the hip, just off to his left, and there are two outs. Line drive out off of Bell's stick here in the top of the third. And brings up Brooks Lee. Hey, just a reminder, the Padres come to town this weekend, Friday, Saturday, Sunday. Tickets at Rangers.com, June 19th through the 21st. And you can get a Jacob deGrom City Connect bobblehead on the 19th at series opener. First pitch to Lee is way outside. First 10,000 fans will get it. Again, Rangers.com for tickets. Jacob is going to pitch in that Padres series. And he's going to pitch on Friday.
1: He will.
0: 1-0. Lee swings and hooks one down the right field line. A fair ball. A strong carom off the sidewall back towards right field. Nimmo picks it up. Lee up to second, standing with a double.
1: And he hit the slider, but that was right over the middle of the plate. Rocker extremely wild within the strike zone tonight.
0: That brings up Luke Kuechel. Kuechel struck out in a 1-2-3 second inning for Rocker. It looked like maybe he had gotten things back on track, but a single, a walk, and a homer started this inning. The first pitch to Kuechel swung on and missed. A slider, and the count's nothing and one. 5-0, Twins leading the Rangers. Rocker, blue glove, set of the belt. Check second, and the pitch. In the dirt, check swing. Did he go? He did not. On appeal, first base umpire Mike Esterbrook says no swing. Count 1-1 to Kuechel. California native. For 1-1. And that pitch misses in the bottom of the zone. Diaz doesn't challenge. Again, just one challenge remaining for the Rangers, but that pitch was a strike. I understand why he might be hesitant in that spot. He tried to challenge a pitch that was low to begin the game. Might be a little hesitant at the bottom of the zone. The 2-1. Swing and a miss on a slider. Count 2-2.
1: You know, speaking of umpires and challenges and mistakes, Derek Thomas had a fantastic game last night. He missed only 3 pitches out of 108, wow, according to umpire scorecards. 97% success rate. Way to go, Derek Thomas.
0: It's an A+.
1: He's a call-up, too.
0: 2-2. Outside. Count 3-2.
1: Action in the bullpen. Cal Quantrill up and throwing early today. He's been kind of piggybacking with Rocker on a regular basis lately.
0: We'll have to delay his entry by a couple innings. 3-2 in the dirt, ball 4. Rocker walks Kuechel. Second walk that Rocker's issued this inning. Twins with runners at first and second. 2 outs. Hey, the scoreboard here not so pretty. It might be a good time to see what else is going on around the league. Jordan Teague's going to go out to the mound. Our eyes on the AL West. The Tigers are leading the Astros 1-0 in Framber Valdez's return to Daikin Park. 2 scoreless so far for Framber. Hunter Brown pitching for the Astros. The Angels in Arizona to take on the Diamondbacks later tonight. Reed Detmers and Merrill Kelly. Mariners hosting the Orioles. Logan Gilbert pitching for Seattle. Brandon Young going to go for the O's. Young is 5-1 this year with a 3.04 ERA. And then the Athletics hosting the Buccos. Mitch Keller pitching for Pittsburgh. Jack Perkins going to toss for the Athletics. Or look around Major League Baseball brought to you by Quick Trip. The Rangers a game and a half back of the AL West. Half game back of a wild card spot entering play tonight. They've got some work to do to try and ensure they won't fall any farther back. They're down 5-0 with two outs and two on in the top of the third. Walker against the lefty Gray. First pitch. Slider at the knees for a strike.
1: You know, since the Rangers have an off day tomorrow, you might see a quicker hook on Kumar Rocker than you otherwise might.
0: Especially with Zebby Matthews on the mound. 0-1. Swing and a miss. Count nothing at two. I understand it might be ironic saying this after the Rangers have failed to score through two innings, but I got to believe in the Rangers dugout, they feel like they can get to Zebby Matthews and want to make sure they give themselves the best shot to try and do just that. You know, if it's Jacob Mizorowski on the mound, you might say, hey, Rock, I need you to get a few more innings for us. 0-2, two outs, the pitch in the dirt.
1: Funny you mentioned the Miz. We seem to bring him up about every 5 days on our Aces update.
0: Brought to you by Choctaw Casinos and Resorts, where the players play.
1: But he's not pitching tonight. Garrett Cole is, though. He's got an 11-1 lead.
0: I was just about to mention that ball game. See if we can get to it after this pitch, unless Rocker puts Gray away. 1-2, here it comes. Swing and a miss. He gets him on a slider, and that ends the inning. But the damage done for the Twins, a three-run home run by Cody Clemens. 5-0 Minnesota as we go to the bottom of the third on the Trajan Wealth Rangers Radio Network.
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0: Twins leading 5-0. We go to the bottom of the third inning. Our broadcast brought to you by Whataburger. Introducing Whataburger's new limited-time hot honey crisp What a Chicken sandwich. Alejandro Osuna leading off the bottom of the third, and the first pitch from Zebby Matthews is a fastball that turns him inside, ball one. But Alex Jackson's deciding to challenge. He's already successfully challenged one, and he's now successfully challenged two. That pitch caught the top of the zone and clearly over the plate. So the count's 0-1 to Osuna. It's Osuna, Diaz, and Peterson, 8-9-1 for Texas. Matthews needed just 22 pitches to get through the first two as Osuna drives the 0-1 pitch into center field, but right within the tracks of Buxton, who moves to his left and makes the catch. And we've got one away in the bottom of the third. It was Cody Clemens' three-run home run in the top of the third that has given the Twins a 5-0 lead. See if Elias Diaz can try and get something going at the bottom of the order. Diaz, hitting in the ninth spot, has done well with Texas after starting the season with the Royals, and the first pitch he sees is a sinker in there for a strike. Diaz calls time. He'll adjust his batting gloves, probably just to buy Kamar Rocker a little bit of time. Cal Quantrill was throwing during the top of the third, but he's not currently throwing. Looks like Rocker will get a chance to try and right the ship in the fourth. 0-1. That's high. The count 1-1 to Diaz. Diaz had one of the team's five hits last night. Just six total base runners. 1-1, ground ball left side. Backhanded by Gray. Long throw to first, but Diaz not a fast runner, and the throw's made in plenty of time. So we've got two outs. And that brings up the leadoff man, Jock Peterson. Hey, just a reminder, you can vote your Texas Rangers into the 2026 All-Star Game. You can vote up to five times a day and receive an offer for 25% off select games after voting. Cast your vote at rangers.com/votes.
1: Have you voted?
0: Not today. I'm letting everyone down. But I got plenty of time.
1: You do.
0: I wonder if I'll get my offer for 25% off tickets.
1: I know a guy. Let me know if you need tickets.
0: First pitch to Peterson. Breaking ball that tumbles outside. Ball one. You know, it's a pity that Jock's a DH with Yandy Diaz and Yordan Alvarez. Otherwise, well, perhaps there'd be a conversation about Jock earning the starting nod. The 1-0 is outside. But pretty impossible to top Yordan Alvarez, tied for the Major League lead in home runs and just an all-world hitter this year and pretty much every year. 2-0. Swing and a miss. A big cut by Peterson on a cutter, and the count's 2-1.
1: Now it raises the question, because Alvarez is leading the league in average in home runs. He's second in RBIs. He's leading in OPS. If he leads in all those things, can he win an MVP as a DH?
0: I think he could. 2-1. Breaking ball. Drops in for strike, although I think he'd have to do something pretty ridiculous when you consider some of the other candidates who might emerge as position players.
1: I mean, he's on a pace to hit 50 homers.
0: 2-2. Matthews winds and delivers. Ground ball foul, first base side.
1: I guess he'd have to stay healthy for a full season, which has been a real challenge for him.
0: Yeah. And you wonder how much stock voters will put into a player on a better team. The Astros right now not really in the playoff picture. 2-2 is low, or at least I guess everyone in the American League's in the playoff picture right now, but they certainly don't appear to be a team that's going to compete for a playoff spot, but a lot of baseball left. Full count, two outs, nobody on. Payoff pitch from Matthews to Peterson. Foul ball. I still think, even though he hasn't gotten off to a great start, Bobby Witt will win the MVP. I think you'll get a 30-30 season from him. He'll win a gold glove at short, at least play gold glove caliber defense, and I think he ends up winning it. 3-2. Peterson pops one up. Shallow center field, tough chance. Gray out, Buxton in. Gray over his shoulder makes the catch. Going from shortstop to short right center field. That's a really nice play by Tristan Gray, and it completes a 1-2-3 inning for Zebby Matthews. Three in the books, 5-0, Twins on top on the Trajan Wealth Rangers Radio Network.
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1: Here comes the fourth inning. Here comes Alex Jackson, the only Twin who didn't bat in the third. Twins are up 5-0. Kamar Rocker back on the mound. He kicks and he deals, and the pitch is in there for a strike. That was his 58th pitch, so he's averaging 19 per inning. While Zebby Matthews is averaging under 12 pitches per inning. He's thrown only 35. The 0-1 offering from Rocker, swung on and missed by the Twins catcher. He's catching tonight because Victor Caratini woke up with a stiff neck. Otherwise, Caratini would have caught tonight, according to manager Derek Shelton. Did you see any of Shelton's work on the MLB Network when he wasn't working as a manager last year?
13: No.
1: 0-2, and there's a tapper foul, third base side. I thought he was really good, very analytical, provided a lot of information. Every time I saw him on there, I think he was on like once a week. Every time he was on there, I learned something. So,
13: well, you mentioned it yesterday. I mean, he didn't have a winning season with Pittsburgh, but so well regarded and highly respected.
1: Yeah, and you know, he had been with the Twins as the bench coach for a couple of years, one under Paul Molitor and then 1 year under Rocco Baldelli. So the Twins were familiar with him and what he has to offer. Rocker misses inside, and it's 1-2 to Alex Jackson. Larnack on deck, and then Buxton for the Twins. They've out-hit the Rangers 6-2, out-homered them 2-0, outscored them 5-0. The 1-2 on the way, and Jackson pulls it past third. It is a foul ball. The fourth inning brought to you by the Texas Lottery, proudly supporting Texas education and veterans. Thanks to the Texas Lottery, Metroplex ISD employees can take advantage of savings on select Ranger games. So look for ticket specials on Rangers.com. 1-2 the count on Jackson. And the pitch. Lined over third. That is a fair ball into the left field corner. Langford to chase it down. Jackson strolling into second base with a double. And you wonder if that'll be it for Rocker. Cal Quantrill is up in the bullpen again. And Rocker's getting hit really hard here. That was the slider, which was, again, over the middle of the plate. And before Larnack bats, let's pause for station identification on the Rangers Radio Network.
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1: The second time through the order, six of the nine Twins reached base safely. Here's Larnack. He has homered and singled, and he takes a strike on the inside corner. Larnack's home run is fourth of the year, the 56th of his big league career. He's hit three against the Rangers now in 13 games, and he's hit over 300 off Texas pitching for his career. 0-1. Larnack takes, and that's a little low. One ball and one strike. No game tomorrow on Thursday. It will be Jack Leiter against Joe Ryan, and then the Padres in this weekend. Jacob DeGrom to go Friday, Nathan Eovaldi Saturday, and Mackenzie Gore Sunday. It's a 7 o'clock game Friday, 3 o'clock Saturday, 1:30 Sunday. 1-1, and the pitch is inside. And the count at two balls and a strike. We were talking briefly about that Yankees-White Sox game with Garrett Cole on the mound against the White Sox ace Davis Martin. Yankees got 9 runs off Martin today, and they lead 11-1. Ben Rice with a home run for the Yankees. The 2-1 pitch, and that's inside, 3-1. For Rice, it's home run number 20, so he joins Alvarez, Buxton, and Murakami as 20 home run men in this league. Speaking of MVP contenders, he would have to be one at this stage of the year. Three balls, one strike. Count to Larnett. And here it comes. Swing and a miss. 3-2. Interesting, in the All-Star voting, Vladimir Guerrero Jr. is way out in front at first base, but the two most deserving candidates are Ben Rice and Nick Kurtz. We might find all three of those guys on the All-Star team if Guerrero should go ahead and win the fan voting. Rice, with a shot to overtake him, you would think, being the Yankees guy. Kurtz probably a long shot. He hit two more home runs last night for the A's. 3-2. Here's the pitch. And that's hit in the air to short right field. Going out, Berger and Smith. Smith takes charge and makes the catch. There's one away in the top of the fourth with a runner at second base. And the Twins leading 5-0 for Buxton. Buxton, an infield hit behind second base in the first. Stole second and scored. Walked and scored in the third. Buxton, formerly the number two pick in the draft in 2012. The number one pick that year would go on to play for the Twins later on. Currently is out for the year, and that would be Carlos Correa. A couple of pretty good top two picks. Here's the pitch, and that's skied to right center field. Hit pretty well, but playable. Nimmo back in front of the track, makes the catch, and drops the ball. He dropped the ball. Jackson pulls up at third base. Buxton's on at second base with what should be an error on Brandon Nimmo.
13: Well, that's just one of those when it rains, it pours types of plays. Well, Brandon did the hard part, and it looks like he just maybe took his eye off the ball last second.
1: Well, that's going to do it for Kamar Rocker. It's a shame that he has to come out of the game after what should have been an out, but he certainly allowed his share of base runners, and Cal Quantrill will be coming on to pitch here with runners at second and third and one out, and Cody Clemens coming up. With the pitching change, let's pause for these messages on the Trajan Wealth Rangers Radio Network.
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1: Right-hander from Port Hope, Ontario, Cal Quantrill on to pitch. It's his 14th appearance. He's 3-0 with a 2.36 ERA. He's worked 27 innings, allowed only 20 hits. The league hitting 2.11 off him. Twins have runners at second and third and one out, leading 5-0, and Clemens is the batter. He's grounded out hard to first and hit a three-run homer to right off a Rocker changeup. For Cody Clemens, career home run number 44. And they put him on, and they'll pitch to Royce Lewis. Intentional walk, and Lewis bats with the bases loaded. One out, infield plays in, and the pitch is a strike over the outside corner. First pitch cutter, and it's 0-1. Lewis has struck out both times today, both times on Rocker sliders, once swinging and once looking. Bases full of blue-shirted Twins. Here's the pitch from Quantrill, and it's off the plate outside. And the count is 1-1. Jackson is the runner at third base. Buxton at second base. and Clemens at first base. Quantrill set at the belt. He kicks and comes home. And there's a fastball strike over the inside corner. Make it a one ball, two strike count on Royce Lewis. Lewis, the former number one pick in the nation in 2017. He's a lifetime 250 hitter with 52 career home runs. One ball, two strikes, the pitch. That's down for a ball, a cutter. And the count at two balls and two strikes. 5-7-0 for Minnesota. 0-2-1 for Texas as we play here in the first half of the fourth inning. Quantrill set, the 2-2 delivery. Line drive, center field. That's a base hit in front of Osuna. One run is home. Buxton's being waved around. The throw comes into shortstop to Duran. Two runs score, and it's now 7-0. Well, Osuna's throw, I believe, was designed to go to second base, but it actually went to Duran at the shortstop position. And with runners at first and third, Josh Bell will be the batter. Both of those runs, of course, are charged to Kamar Rocker. One of them's unearned. So a very big hill for the Rangers to climb now. And here's Bell, who had an RBI single in the first and lined out to left in the third. The book is closed now on Rocker. He gives up 7 runs, 6 earned. Here's the pitch. And that is low. 1-0.
13: Well, back in the day, we would revert to diversionary tactics.
1: Yeah,
13: and not too far from that.
1: We may be doing that before too long. 1-0, and here's the pitch. 1-1. I'll start working on a limerick now. It was the World Cup in 2018 that elicited, I believe, my finest moment when I somehow got all 32 teams into the World Cup limerick. But it's 48 teams now, right?
13: Yeah, it'd be a little tougher.
1: Forget it. 1-1, and that's fouled at the plate. One ball and two strikes.
13: Do you remember? Surely that took you more than just a couple innings to put together.
1: Yeah, that took me a couple of days. That was a marathon. Getting Croatia in was, I remember that was a challenge. 1-2 the count. Runners at first and third and one out. And the pitch is down and away. Two balls, two strikes. Rangers are at double play that, but second and short. The Twins can score. Fourth in the league in runs, but they allow about a half a run more per game than they score. The 2-2 pitch. And that's cracked down the left field line, slicing a foul and out of play. Tigers in Houston now in the bottom of the fourth with Detroit leading 1-0. Hunter Brown pitching his first game since March 31st for Houston. And Framber Valdez going for Detroit. Our Aces update for Choctaw Casinos and Resorts, where the players play. The 2-2 pitch. That's low. And the count is 3-2. Milwaukee leading Cleveland 1-0 in the bottom of the sixth inning. A home run by Bryce Terang. Terang not doing real well in the All-Star balloting. I was surprised to see that in the initial voting announced yesterday. 3-2 the count here on Josh Bell. Big switch hitter batting left. Bell's home run last night was his 201st career home run. Here's the pitch. The runner goes from first. The pitch is lined to right. It's a base hit. Clemens scores. Lewis around to third. He's being held up. Throw comes into second base, and it's late. Sliding in with a double is Josh Bell. The ball gets away at second, and racing to the plate and scoring now is Clemens. Clemens and Lewis both scoring on the play.
13: Yeah, the home runs, that happens. Brandon Nimmo dropping a fly ball in right, you know, that's not something you see more than maybe once or twice a year, but that happens. What just happened right there, that's one that I got to believe will frustrate Skip Schumacher. The relay throw was short. Zeke Duran kind of got caught in between, racing up to catch it as opposed to just playing it on a bounce. If he plays it on a bounce, a runner from third is still at third, but he wasn't able to receive it. He gets by him, and a runner from third has an easy escort to the plate.
1: It's 9-0, and here's Brooks Lee. One out in the inning and a runner at second. One RBI on the play for Bell. He does get credit for a double. The pitch is in there for a strike. So Bell with two RBIs tonight, 45 on the year to lead the Twins. He started the day 11th in the league in RBIs. Lee has fouled out to first and doubled. 0-1. And there's a strike. It is nothing in two. This has been an ugly performance so far. Quantrill set. And the pitch. And a bouncing ball slowly hit the second. Josh Smith's got it. Quick toss to first. There are two outs. And Luke Kuechel coming up next. Kuechel has struck out and walked. The most runs allowed in a game by the Rangers just occurred at Boston over the weekend when the Red Sox got 10. That was the first time this year the Rangers had allowed double figures. 9 runs, 9 hits for Minnesota. No runs, 2 hits, and 2 costly errors for the Rangers, both in this inning. And the pitch is in there for a strike. And they gave Nimmo an error on the throw because apparently it short hopped Duran. So Nimmo has made 2 errors in the inning. 0-1. And that is inside for a ball. I'm with you, Jared. I believe Duran deserves the responsibility for that one.
13: Yeah, I don't think it short hopped him either. I looked at the replay. But I don't know. Who knows?
1: Maybe they'll change it. Tim Clojo is the scorer tonight. And there's a swing and a line drive to left center. That's a base hit, and it's 10-0. As Kuechel jumped all over a Quantrill cutter. And we have gone from the frying pan into the fire here with Quantrill. Now here is Gray, the ninth batter of the inning. He is grounded to second and struck out. 5 runs are home for the Twins here in the fourth. They've got a good crowd here tonight, and they do not like what they have seen. The pitch to Gray, and he takes a strike. Gray, left-handed batter, grew up in Missouri City in the Houston area, attended Rice, originally a 13th-round pick by Pittsburgh. Quantrill set. He kicks and comes home, and the pitch is skied to short center field. Going out, Duran, coming on Osuna. Duran makes the catch, and that closes out the inning, but not before the Twins put 5 runs on the board. And in the middle of the fifth, it's middle of the fourth, pardon me, it's 10-0 Minnesota on the Trajan Wealth Rangers Radio Network.
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1: It's 10-0 in favor of the Twins as we go to the bottom of the fourth. It'll be Young, Langford, and Nimmo for the Rangers here against Zebby Matthews. Matthews delivers, and the first pitch to Josh is low. Josh lined back to the mound into a double play his first time up. Matthews deals, and Josh takes a strike. It is one ball and one strike. Rangers coming into play today, 13th in the league in runs scored, and they had actually outscored their opposition by four runs, but now they're on the negative side of all that. Here's a ground ball to deep third. Lee has it. Long throw across and a nice stretch by Lewis toward right field to haul it in. And there's one out here in the bottom of the fourth inning. Hey, Ranger fans, on July the 4th at 1 o'clock, the Rangers and Budweiser will attempt to break the Guinness World Record for the largest glass of beer poured. Rangers that day play the Tigers at 3. But at 1 o'clock, they'll try to break the Guinness World Record for the largest glass of beer. So come on out to Rangers Plaza just outside of Texas Live and be a part of history as the largest glass of beer will be poured and then Jared will chug it.
13: All of it. If the Rangers come back and win tonight.
1: If you pour it right now, I'll chug it.
13: I'll match you.
1: 0-1 to count on Langford. And the pitch is fouled off to the right.
13: We need a practice. I mean, if it's going to be that much beer, we got to be able to carry our load.
1: Yeah. You know, that I think they're going to be competing with the Nathan's Hot Dog Contest. Or maybe it'll be over by then, the Nathan's Hot Dog Eating Contest. Here's Langford, and he rips one into left to base hit. And third Ranger hit of the day. Twins are up 10-0, and Nimmo's coming up.
13: In World Cup years, do you have to chug all that beer and then compete in the Nathan's Hot Dog Eating Contest?
1: I think that you have to chant all day. So one out and one on in that Detroit series, July 4th weekend. It's another one of those goofy series where there's an off day in the middle of the series because of a World Cup game on July 3rd. Friday, July 3rd, there's no game. That series is Thursday, Saturday, Sunday. Pitch to Nimmo is in there for a strike. Thursday night, the 2nd at 7, and then Saturday the 4th at 3, and Sunday the 5th at 2:30. There must be some national TV thing. The 0-1 pitch misses, and the count at one ball and one strike. 2:30. That's what the book says, unless I'm reading it wrong. Printing is very small. 1-1. And there's a line drive to right. That is a base hit for Brandon Nimmo. Cut off in the corner by Clemens. Around to third goes Langford. And the Rangers have runners at the corners with one out, and Ezekiel Duran is coming up. Nimmo now 2-for-2 on the night.
13: Rangers are down 10-0. The odds of them coming back are incredibly slim. But there's no run rule here. You're going to keep playing, so may as well put some good at-bats together. We'll see what can happen. Create a little excitement. Maybe you put some pressure on the Twins, and the Twins have to use a leverage reliever or two because you make it interesting. As I say that, there's an off day tomorrow, so I guess that really wouldn't end up paying dividends in the middle of the series like it typically would. But we're on a roll there for about 5 seconds.
1: And they have a few relievers who are down today, according to manager Derek Shelton before the game. He wouldn't name who. But some of their relievers have had a very busy load of late. Duran struck out on 3 pitches his first time up. Infield a double play up. And the pitch to Zeke is fouled off to the right and out of play. Well, the Rangers got some good news today. We talked to Skip Schumacher about this on the manager's show. Jordan Montgomery threw a live batting practice yesterday and looked really good and felt really good today, so he'll be going out on a rehab assignment sooner rather than later. So looking forward to getting Jordan Montgomery back in the fold. The pitch is a little bit low. That's your injury report brought to you by Bailey and Galleon. Also, Corey Seager feeling a little better today. The Rangers are hoping he'll be ready to play Friday when he's eligible to come off the 7-day concussion injured list. Matthews working 1-1, and here it comes. And Zeke takes a strike on the outside corner. And it's one ball and two strikes. The Padres coming in this weekend. They're currently tied for the third wild card spot in the National League with the Cubs and the Nationals. Three games above 500. They're 37 and 34. Padres are at St. Louis tonight, trailing 3-1 in the bottom of the fifth. The 1-2 delivery. Duran hits a double play ball to short. Gray to Keishel and on to first, and Zeke beat the throw. So a run comes home. Duran picks up his 36th run batted in. It's the Twins 10 and the Rangers 1. The Rangers are still hustling, right?
13: Yeah, I was going to say a little bit of a Bronx cheer, but I hope some folks are cheering for Zeke's hustle, understanding when you're down 10-0, it's... I don't want to say excusable not to hustle, but you're thinking about so many other things as a fan. It's easier to disguise a lack of hustle.
1: Yeah, not excusable, but understandable. And here's Jake Berger. He hits a fly ball to left directly at Larnach. He makes the catch and the inning's over. But the Rangers get on the board. First Ranger run brought to you by Kubota. One run on two hits. And the Rangers leave a man. After four, it's 10-1 Twins on the Trajan Wealth Rangers Radio Network.
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1: Tyler Alexander, the lefty from TCU, is on to pitch for the Rangers in the fifth. 10-1 Minnesota leading. So Quantrill went two-thirds of an inning, charged with three runs, all of them earned, on three hits and a walk. The walk was intentional, of course. And here is Alex Jackson, who has flied to left and doubled. He led off last inning with a double. That was a five-run, nine-batter inning. And the pitch is in for a strike. The Twins, with men in scoring position, are 5-for-11 in this ballgame. 0-1, the count on the Twins catcher. And the pitch to Jackson is a strike on the outside corner. Alexander hasn't pitched since last Wednesday in KC. This is 30th appearance of the year. He's the first Ranger to appear in 30 games. He's 1-1 with a 3.21 earned run average. The southpaw deals 0-2, and he misses outside. One ball and two strikes. On the Quick Trip scoreboard, Toronto leads at Boston 4-1. That one in the bottom of the eighth inning. Jaron Duran with a home run for the Red Sox score. Peyton Tolley started for Boston. Dylan Cease went five scoreless for Toronto. As Alexander misses, it's two balls and two strikes. Davis Schneider with his third home run, and Andrés Giménez his seventh home run for the Blue Jays, who recently got Alejandro Kirk back off the injured list. The 2-2, and a ground ball through the right side, a base hit. Jackson poking that one the other way, and the Twins have their 11th hit to go along with their 10 runs tonight. They lead 10-1, and here's Trevor Larnach. Larnach homered on the second pitch of the game. singled and scored in the third, popped out in the fourth. We're in the fifth inning, brought to you by Balcones. Discover Balcones Distilling. It's the original Texas whiskey. Sent by Alexander. And the pitch. And that's looped in the air, short left field. That's a base hit. Little flare into left off the bat of Larnach. It's a three-hit game for him. Everything's fallen for the Twins. They went 1-2-3 against Rocker in the second, but they had three hits in the first, three hits in the third, four hits in the fourth, and they have two already with nobody out in the fifth. And here is Buxton, who has singled, walked, and reached on an error by Nimmo on a dropped fly ball. And he has scored three runs. He started the day sixth in the league in runs scored with 51. The league leader, Mike Trout, with 53. So Buxton's climbing the charts. The pitch to the right-handed hitter. Oh, breaking ball strike. That was a sweeper on the inside corner. Trout has 53 runs. Nick Kurtz, Ben Rice, Miguel Vargas with 51 each. Yordan Alvarez with 49. 0-1. And a ground ball hits short. Looks like two. Duran to Smith and on to first. Not in time. Just took too long to turn it. As Buxton flying down the line, beat the relay throw. So it goes 6-4. Alex Jackson arrives safely at third base. Larnach is forced at second. And with runners at the corners and one out, here is Cody Clemens. Clemens has grounded to first, hit a three-run homer, and walked. He has scored a couple of runs. Washington leads Kansas City tonight 6-4. They're in the top of the ninth in Washington. That game has just ended. Washington wins it 6-4. Again, Washington was tied for the third wildcard spot with San Diego and the Cubs when the day started. How about that? Washington was three games over 500 for the first time since 2019, and now they're four games over. That, of course, was a magical year for the Nationals. Pitch in there for a strike. It is 0-1 to Cody Clemens. Curtis Meade, who's an all-star candidate. Home run for Washington, his 11th. Lane Thomas hit his fourth for the Royals. The 0-1 pitch, cued foul off to the left. Jack Caglione, who's been red hot, went 0-for-4 today. Bobby Witt went 3-for-4, got his average up to 290. We'd love to see Bobby win the MVP. Great kid, love his dad. 0-2, here's the pitch. And a hard ground ball to second base. Smith to Duran and on to first, and this time the Rangers turn it. 4-6-3 to end the inning. The Twins fail to score here in the fifth. They leave a runner at third base. And as we go to the bottom of the fifth, it's 10-1 Minnesota on the Trajan Wealth Rangers Radio Network.
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1: When the Rangers turn two, as they just did, McDonald's owner-operators of North Texas, in conjunction with the Ranger Baseball Foundation, donate $1,000 to the Ronald McDonald Houses of Dallas and Fort Worth. It's 10-1 Minnesota as we start the bottom of the fifth. The lower third of the Ranger order will do the swinging here. Smith, Osuna, and Diaz against Zebby Matthews. Josh Smith, the lefty, swings and skies one to center. Buxton breaks in, now goes out, and he makes the catch. And ball had good carry to it. And there's one out here in the bottom of the fifth inning. On Thursday, remember, the game's at 1:35, and the first 10,000 fans will get that sleeveless Ian Kinsler jersey, vintage 2008, presented by Dairy Max. Tickets at Rangers.com. We were talking about that yesterday. Who looked good in those jerseys? Hank Blaylock and Michael Young. I thought of another one. Alfonso Soriano looked great in that jersey.
13: I agree.
1: Here's Osuna, and the pitch is a strike. He looked great in any jersey. He was really a fun player to watch. He was just here for a few years, but I really enjoyed watching him. Osuna fly to center his first time up.

0: the outfield with Washington. Oh, sorry.
1: 412 career home runs for Alfonso Soriano.
0: Here's the 1-1 pitch. It's a strike. And that's a guy who played in Japan as a youngster before he ever came into organized baseball here in the Yankee organization. Really friendly guy, too. Always fun to talk to. Always with a smile on his face. 1-2 pitch. That's outside, and the count at 2-2. He, of course, is the centerpiece of the Alex Rodriguez deal when the Rangers shipped A-Rod to the Yankees.
1: 40-40 guy once, almost a second time.
0: 2-2 pitch outside, 3-2.
1: He had that All-Star year in 02 with 41 stolen bases. He sat on 39 home runs, I think, for the final couple weeks of the season. Couldn't get to 40.
0: 3-2 pitch, and Osuna pops it foul off to the left.
1: And finished third in the MVP voting that year. 2002 American League MVP. Care to guess? AL West.
0: Miguel Tejada.
1: Very good. A-Rod was second. Soriano third.
0: Here's the pitch. There's a high pop fly down the left field line foul. Brooks Lee near the stands. Might have a play. Can't get it. Lunging for it. The ball fell untouched up against the fencing down there, and that is no play.
1: Just looking at it, there's absolutely zero reason Tejada should have won the MVP over A-Rod, other than, I imagine, the standings. A-Rod had an OPS nearly 200 points better than Tejada's.
0: Really?
1: I mean, his numbers were way better. 23 more homers, 11 more RBIs.
0: Now, Osuna swings and loops one to short right field. That's a base hit. He's 1-2.
1: But in 2002, as was the case in all of A-Rod's years with the Rangers, all three, the Rangers weren't really a playoff contender. They were 31 games behind the 103-win Athletics. So Tejada, I guess, the best player on the team with the second-best record in the American League, got 21 first-place votes, while A-Rod got only 5.
0: And that was the year the A's had that long winning streak, too, and Tejada had a lot of dramatic hits in that win streak. Diaz with a swing and a miss. It is nothing and one on the Ranger catcher. 10 runs for the Twins on 12 hits, 1 run for the Rangers on 5 hits, as we play here in the last half of the 5th inning. A set in the 0-1 offering, and Diaz swings and misses. And the count is nothing, too. So I'm not going to be here on Thursday. I'm counting on you and Matt and Ken to get me one of those sleeveless jerseys.
1: Well, I hope you're not counting on Matt. He's not going to be here either.
0: Oh, maybe Zach Bigley will give me his.
1: Yeah, it could be some youngster hazing.
0: Thanks. I won't bother Matt. I was going to text him.
1: You should, though. You should
0: probably
1: tell him.
0: He'll probably get it on Friday. The 0-2 pitch, line to left center, a base hit for Diaz, and that's going all the way to the wall. Osuna tearing around third, heading for the plate, and he will score on a double by Diaz. Minnesota's lead is cut to 10-2. What a force Elias Diaz has been. As a Ranger, 7-for-17, hitting over 400. He picks up his third RBI as a Ranger, and it brings up Jock Peterson.
1: You should tell Matt that Zach, Ken, and I have all secured our jerseys. We don't want to give them away. They're not giving out any extras, and that you really need him to come back in town on Thursday and get a jersey for him.
0: I'm sure he'll oblige. Peterson has singled and popped to short. Here's the pitch, and that's fouled straight back off a Zebby Matthews curveball. Matthews at 62 pitches as he works here in the bottom of the 5th inning. The Rangers already with more hits than they had last night and the same number of runs. The 0-1 pitch, and Peterson lines a one-hopper to the third baseman, Lee. He gets it across corner to corner, and there's the second out of the inning. Hit sharply by Peterson, but that's the second out of the inning. Osuna moved to third on the play, or Diaz did, pardon me. And here's Josh Young. He is lined to the pitcher into a double play, and he is grounded out to third base. Langford would be next if Young keeps the line moving. And the pitch,

0: A strike on the inside corner. It's nothing and one. Matthews bidding for his third win of the year and his ninth career win. He won five games last year, made 16 starts, so he was essentially in Minnesota half the year. He went 5-6, but his ERA was high at 5.50. Here's a swing and a fly ball to left, right at Larnach. He's got it, and the side's retired. Rangers settle for a run on two hits. They leave one, and after five complete, it's 10-2 Minnesota on the Trajan Wealth Rangers Radio Network.
1: The Rangers are back at the ballpark Monday, June 15th through the 18th with three games against the Minnesota Twins. Immediately after, the San Diego Padres roll in for a weekend series. Great games, giveaways, and summer fun await. 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
6: Well, the Rangers inching their way back. It's 10-2. Elias Diaz with an RBI base hit in the fifth. So we go to the top of the sixth. Tyler Alexander back on the hill. Royce Lewis in the box for the Twins. And the first pitch to Lewis is a sweeper that slants over the outside corner for a strike. Lewis, 1-for-3, a couple of strikeouts and a single. And the 0-1. Off the end of the bat, cricketed to the right side. Smith has a tough chance. He whips a throw to first, and he gets Lewis. Josh was playing towards the middle, so he had a lot of ground to cover, and the ball wasn't hit well, but Lewis, with all his injuries, doesn't run as well as he used to. He was never a speed burner, per se, but used to move a little bit better. One away, and that brings up Josh Bell. All right, you ready for diversionary tactic number one? First pitch to Bell, a strike over the outside.
0: I knew you were cooking up something over there.
6: Yeah. All right, players who have hit at least 20 homers for the Rangers and the Twins, the 0-1.
0: Ooh. Are there a lot?
6: There are one... 2, 3, 4, 5.
0: Okay, I'll start with Nelson Cruz.
6: Nelson Cruz won. He had 157 with the Rangers, 76 with the Twins. 1-1. Bell twists one foul in the air, out of play to the right.
0: Royce Smalley
6: had 4 with the Rangers.
0: That's almost 20.
6: That's almost 110 with the Twins.
0: I really thought I'd nailed that too. I was very confident in that.
6: One of the few Rangers who was before your time. 1-2 outside.
0: I got to know him because he was a broadcaster for the Twins for a while. A really nice guy and very bright.
6: Yeah, well, of course, he's out of the University of Southern California.
0: His dad was a big league player, too, by the same name.
6: Well, maybe combined then they got there. 2-2 is outside. Yeah.
0: Gary Ward.
6: Gary Ward, 41-51. 3-2, Bell takes a changeup high, ball four.
0: So is that a yes?
6: Yep. Oh, yeah, he got there. 41 homers with the Rangers, 51 with the Twins.
0: He hit 41 with the Rangers.
6: Yeah, from 84 to 86. So you've got Gary Ward and Nelson Cruz. Players who had at least 20 homers with the Rangers and the Twins. Brooks Lay swings first pitch, and it's a changeup in a left center field, a base hit. Cut off by Langford. Bell stops at second. It got beyond the diving attempt of Duran, who was reaching towards the middle. So two on and one out for the Twins. They lead 10-2. Second base is number 15. Let me know when you start wanting some clues.
0: I'm getting close.
6: Okay. Keishel, the batter. First pitch. And that's high, ball one.
0: All right, let's have some clues.
6: All right, well, I'll start with this. One guy hit 145 with the Rangers and 21 with the Twins. We'll start with that as a clue.
0: It's not helping me.
6: And the 1-0. That's high. All his home runs were hit during our time together. So last 13 years.
0: Really?
6: Mm-hmm. Keishel loads one in the air to right center. Nimmo over. He's under it. He's got it. Bell tags from second, heads to third. Nimmo's throw is cut off by Smith at second base. Two outs, men in the corners with the Twins leading 10-2 in the top of the sixth.
0: I'll give it up.
6: I'll give you another clue. He hit home runs for the Rangers in this ballpark and the one across the street.
0: Oh, man.
6: And I believe he was an all-star for the Rangers in this ballpark and across the street.
0: Oh, I was going to say I was going to Danny Santana there, but I don't think he was an all-star twice or once. Was he one of the guys, though?
6: No, he only had 10 homers with the Twins, 29 with the Rangers. Yeah, left on left, here's Tristan Gray.
0: I thought I'd nailed that one, too.
6: First pitch. He was the Rangers team MVP 1 year, right, I think? First pitch swing.
0: Danny was, yeah.
6: Yeah. The 0-1. Swing and a miss, another sweeper. All right, here's a punny clue. Don't expect him to be a contestant on the defunct MTV show Singled Out.
0: Singled out. We don't have a singleton, do we?
6: No. Different slant to that word. The 0-2. Check swing. Another sweeper. Did he go around? No, he didn't. Count 1-2. You want it?
0: Yeah.
6: Joey Gallo. He didn't hit a lot of singles.
0: Oh, yeah.
6: Yeah. All right, so you got Gallo. There are two more.
0: I forgot he even played with him.
6: I honestly did, too. 1-2. Alexander's pitch. Gray takes another sweeper low. Count 2-2.
0: Okay, what era are we talking about now?
6: All right, so another one. It was a part of the Bomba squad for the Twins. Made a big impact with the Rangers. Doesn't get talked about a lot, but should be considered one of the more memorable hits in Rangers history. 2-2. Alexander's pitch. Up and away, went to the fastball. And the count goes from 0-2 to 3-2. It's currently in the AL West. Full count, two outs, men of the corners. Alexander lifts and fires. Swing and a miss. He gets Gray on a sweeper. Eric's got a little time to think about it. So do you. Five players with 20 homers for the Twins and the Rangers. Well, the Rangers trailing 10-2. They can use some of those home runs when we come back for the bottom of the sixth on the Trajan Wealth Rangers Radio Network.
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12: This copyrighted broadcast is presented by authority of the Texas Rangers and may not be reproduced or retransmitted in any form, and the accounts and descriptions of this game may not be disseminated without the express written consent of Rangers Baseball, LLC.
6: We go to the bottom of the sixth inning. Rangers trailing 10-2. All right, we're looking for the five players who have hit at least 20 career home runs with both the Rangers and the Twins. First pitch to Wyatt Langford from Zebby Matthews in there for strike. Eric's gotten three of them.
0: I guess Mitch Garver during the commercial break.
6: And you were correct. So one of my clues was he's got one of the biggest hits in franchise history. Doesn't get talked about a lot. The 0-1 is swing and a miss on a slider count. Nothing in two to Langford, who's one for two. Mitch had the hit that got the Rangers on the board in Game 5 of the 2023 World Series. He had the go-ahead and game-winning hit, technically.
0: He did.
6: Broke free against Zach Gallen.
0: He had the grand slam as well in Baltimore.
6: That's right. All right, so you've got one more. Langford swings 1-2 and fouls it back. You've got Gary Ward, now Mitch Garver, Nelson Cruz, and Joey Gallo. There's one more guy who hit 20 home runs for both teams in his career.
0: And when did he play?
6: Well, this guy technically did all his work as a senator, I should say. The 1-2 is upstairs.
0: Ted Ford?
6: No.
0: This
6: guy's a name you don't hear very often. No. His first name is more of a older generation name. I don't know anybody my age or around there. 2-2. Strike three called, but Langford's going to challenge the cutter. And that pitch was totally in the zone. So Langford goes down, and there's one away.
0: We need Hixey for this one, he being the Washington Senators specialist.
6: Bernie Allen.
0: Oh, I wouldn't have gotten that in 1,000 years.
6: I was surprised. Carlos Gomez had 25 with the Rangers. He only had 10 with the Twins. Now, he really didn't start to develop power until after he left Minnesota, but first pitch to Nimmo is low.
0: Bernie Allen, if I remember right, was a second baseman. He had his baseball card. I might be making that up.
6: I can't say I know too much about Bernie Allen. 1-0. Grounder towards the middle. Right to the shortstop, Gray. Fields it just off to left of his knee and throws to first for the out. And Bernie Allen, you're right, second baseman. Ended his career with the Montreal Expos. And brings up Ezekiel Duran, 10-2. The Nationals' previous home in Minnesota. He's trying to John Miller that one. The Twins leading the Rangers 10-2. First pitch is upstairs. Matthews winds the 1-0. And Duran pops one up. Short right field. Clemens in. He's got it. Inning over. Rangers go down in order. Six in the books. It's 10-2 Twins on the Trajan Wealth Rangers Radio Network.
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6: Ten to two, Rangers trailing. We go to the seventh. Joe Ross on a pitch. Ross made his Rangers debut yesterday. Pitched an inning of perfect baseball. Rangers hope that he can give them a little something tonight. Well, there's an off day tomorrow, so you're not so concerned about using someone and rendering them unavailable tomorrow. Well, there's not a ball game. Off day because of the World Cup action between England and Croatia. Rangers back at it Thursday afternoon. Wrapping up this series against the Twins, and then the Padres come to town for three. Alex Jackson leading off, the number nine man. The first pitch is swung on and tapped foul. Jackson two for three, a flyout, a double, and a single. Ross positions his right foot on the third base side of the rubber. Working in long red sleeves, tucking his glove just below his left hip. Bounces into the set position. And the 0-1. Swinging a foul ball. And just a reminder that on the 21st, that's Sunday, specialty night tickets will get you a Rangers football jersey. Padres and Rangers, purchase your specialty night ticket at Rangers.com.

0: The 0-2, low and away.
1: You know what I was thinking about was relief pitchers who have pitched for the Rangers and the Twins.
0: Plenty of those.
1: And guys who actually have saves for the Rangers and the Twins, because I was thinking about Joe Nathan and Eddie Guardado.
0: 1-2. That's low. All right, let's see. We can dig that up. All right, it appears that we have 1, 2, 3, 4, 5, 6, 7 guys who registered at least one save for the Rangers organization. So that includes the Nationals, or some of the Senators, 2-2 fouled away. If we eliminate the Senators, it's 1, 2, 3, 4, 5. 2-2, swing and a miss, a slider off the plate. Jackson chases Ross the strikeout. We'll give you some time to think about that. Let's pause for station identification along the Trajan Wealth Rangers Radio Network.
2: 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The Maverick.
0: Here's Trevor Larnach. He started it all off for the Twins with a leadoff home run. And came against Kamar Rocker. Ross's first pitch misses inside. All right, so you named Joe Nathan and Eddie Guardado.
1: Danny Coulomb, did he get a save for us?
0: He did not.
1: Okay, how about Mike Paul?
0: No. 1-0, that's down and in. I'm trying to see. I mean, there are a few, like, there's one guy who had one career save with the Rangers and one career save with the Twins. You want me to just tell you who that is?
1: Yeah.
0: James Baldwin.
1: Really?
0: Yeah.
1: I didn't even remember him pitching for the Rangers.
0: Just 8 games in 2005. The 2-0. Flair to left field. Langford walking towards the line. He's got it. Larnach's retired. 2 outs.
1: What about Horacio Pena?
0: Nope.
1: I'm digging way back into the annals. Steve Foucault?
0: No. I mean, this is a tough one. You know, at least the home runs, I feel like you could think through a few of them.
1: Recognizable people.
0: Well, like, so I'll tell you one. No, is Mike Marshall. He had one save with the Rangers, but 54 with the Twins.
1: I should have gotten him.
0: He's maybe the only other one that I would say that was gettable. The first pitch the Buxton swung on.
1: How about Gary Milkey?
0: No.
1: Mike Mason.
0: You might be making up names for all I know. Nope.
1: Well, these are guys who actually pitched for the Rangers.
0: No one in their 4th strike.
1: Rick Rather, spelled Rather, but pronounced Rather.
0: No.
1: No.
0: And there's only there's only one more. Ron Klein did it with the Senators, but not with the Rangers. 0-2, bouncer foul. The other one was Jim Merritt.
1: He had
0: one save with the Rangers, 6 with the Twins.
1: That was before my time.
0: Yeah.
1: How about pitchers who have won? How many games would you say? 30, 40, 50?
0: Yeah, there's not a whole lot when you remove Camilo Pascual, given his time with the Senators. The 0-2 is bounce foul.
1: Blylevin, maybe?
0: Yeah, so if you want to go guys who have won... Gosh, if you want to go guys who have won 20 games with both teams, Blylevin's the only guy to have done it with the Rangers.
1: Really?
0: Yeah. Pascual did it with the Senators and the Twins. Kenny Rogers won 133 with the Rangers, only 13 in his 1 year with the Twins.
1: I didn't remember he pitched for them.
0: 0-2. Upstairs. Now, if you want just 10 wins aside, Martin Perez would qualify.
1: Mike Mason?
0: Mike Mason, no, because he never won a game with the Twins.
1: Really?
0: Yeah.
1: Did he pitch for them?
0: Yeah, he did.
1: Okay.
0: 5 games. It's a good memory.
1: Well, he's from Minnesota, so I remembered he actually went there.
0: 1-2. blown away. Lance Lynn won 22 with the Rangers, but only 7 in his brief time with the Twins. Mike Smithson.
1: Oh, Billy Mike Smithson. He was the Rangers' opening day starter the year that Charlie Huff broke his little finger shaking hands with a friend in spring training.
0: 2-2. Swinging a tapper foul. John Butcher,
1: yeah,
0: another one.
1: Both of those guys were in the same trade for Gary Ward.
0: Okay. And then Joe Nathan almost. He won 9 games with the Rangers, 24 with the Twins. Cal Gibson only won 8 games in his 2 years with the Rangers, despite an all-star season. 2-2, the pitch. Well, no pitch, because time is called just as Ross was delivering to the plate. Or no, time was called, but not by the batter. It was a pitch clock violation. So the count's now full to Byron Buxton. Outs in the top of the 7th. Ross rocks and fires, and it's a chopper to 3rd. Young plays it on the 2nd hop. Has to get rid of it quickly. The throw across just in time to get the speedy Buxton. And end the inning. 1-2-3 inning for Joe Ross, brought to you by Paid's Online Checkout. Takes us to the stretch. 10-2, Twins leading the Rangers on the Trajan Wealth Rangers Radio Network.
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0: Zebby Matthews has allowed just two runs through six innings. He's back out for the seventh. 10-2. The Twins are leading the Rangers. Jake Berger going to lead things off for Texas. Twins set the tone early with a couple of first inning runs. Leadoff home run by Trevor Larnach, and then an RBI single from Josh Bell. And then they put their foot down in the third with a three-run home run off of Cody Clemens' bat. And then it was a five-run fourth for the Twins. 10 runs on 13 hits. Rangers with two runs on six hits. First pitch to Berger, a strike. Counts 0-1. Wind up in the pitch. Swing and a miss on a slow curve at 76 miles an hour. And Matthews gets ahead, nothing and two. Just three strikeouts for Matthews. Two of them came back-to-back in the second after Brandon Nimmo's leadoff double. 0-2. Curve bounces in. It's easy to say, well, it wouldn't have mattered anyway because it's 10-2. But well, what if the Rangers put something together in that inning? Maybe things change a little bit. It appeared as if they had a golden opportunity with Brandon's double. But then Ezekiel Duran and Jake Berger struck out. Josh Smith grounded out. And Matthews got out of it unscathed. 1-2, cue shot to first over the bag. Booted by Clemens. His flip to Matthews not in time. And Berger reaches to begin the bottom of the seventh. That had some funky cue shot-like spin to it. It ended up bouncing over the bag. And then Clemens, to his left, wasn't able to field it cleanly. Looks like it took a funky hop on it.
1: Yeah, it looked like it might have hit the bag. Nope, it didn't.
0: So here's Josh Smith. He's 0-2. First pitch, a strike.
1: They're scoring it a hit.
0: Maybe on account of the spin. Yeah, excuse me, I say Clemens. That was Royce Lewis. Lewis at first tonight. Clemens was there last night. Clemens is in right field. 0-1. Outside.
1: And now they've made it an error.
0: Yeah, I guess if the ball hits the bag, maybe easier to score that a hit.
1: Yeah, I think if it hits the bag, you pretty much have to. Because it's sure to be a weird hop.
0: Yeah. 1-1 is Smith. Strike over the outside corner. Count 1-2.

0: Matthews fires home, and Smith shoots one left side into left field, a base hit. So down in the count, 1-2, Josh Smith with his first hit since coming off the IL. Rangers have two on and nobody out in the bottom of the seventh.
1: Well, the Rangers are not rolling over. You know, Berger had to hustle to beat the throw from Lewis to the pitcher covering after the odd hop ate him up. And Josh Smith punches one the other way. So at least the boys are still in there trying hard.
0: First hit for Josh since May the 3rd. He had back-to-back two-hit games before going on the IL. He was frustrated when he found out he was going on the IL when the team was in New York, because he felt like he was finally starting to turn things around. So here's Alejandro Osuna. Now, given that it was 10-0 at one point, now 10-2, a decent amount of fan retention as we play here in the bottom of the seventh. The first pitch to Osuna's a slider outside, ball one. The 1-0, swing and a miss, a big cut on a fastball. Count 1-1.
1: How are we doing on audience retention?
0: Tweet me if you're listening, at Jared Sandler. We'll count them up. 1-1. Breaking ball, swung on and fouled off. Osuna reached over the plate for one. Might not have been a strike, but counts 1-2.

0: Berger at second, Smith at first. Back-to-back base runners to begin the inning for Texas. Matthews shakes. Shakes again. And now steps off of the pitch clock at 1 second. Diaz on deck. The 1-2. Swing and a bouncer, right side. Going to be a tough chance for a double play. Kiesel's got it. He goes to second. That's his only out. He was going to have to pick one or the other. Sitsu slowly for a double play. So he eliminates Smith from the bases. Men at the corners for the Rangers with one out for Elias Diaz. Gabe is the first person to tweet us. Thanks, Gabe. He's still tuning in.
1: I've gotten two quick texts from friends who are still listening, including a former Ranger, Ryan Dreese, talking about former Ranger opening day starters.
0: There you go.
1: 14-game winner for the Rangers in 2004, the Cinderella season.
0: So he must have worn the vests.
1: You bet.
0: First pitch to Diaz, fouled away. Ryan Dreese didn't play for the Rangers and the Twins, but he did play for the Rangers and the Nationals.
1: The Rangers got him from Cleveland.
0: Yep. One. Diaz steps out. Went along with Einar Diaz for Travis Hafner and Aaron Mayette. That was the trade that sent him to Texas. Throw over to first and Osuna back with a dive.
1: I'm always tempted to call Elias Diaz Einar Diaz every time I see his name.
0: I thought you were going to say Rowan S. Elias. A one. Top of foul. Count nothing and two. Rowenis Elias,
1: the Seattle pitcher, pitched for Boston.
0: Lefty, last pitched in the majors in 2022. I don't remember him pitching in 2022. Men of the corners, one out. 0-2 the count to Diaz. RBI single for Diaz in the fifth. RBI double, excuse me. 0-2. Check swing. Slider snaps off the plate in the count. One ball and two strikes.
1: Ranger Hall of Famer Jeff Russell is listening tonight.
0: All right. Hey, Jeff. I'm sure he'd like to see Bobby Witt win the AL MVP.
1: No doubt.
0: 1-2. Jeff's son is married to Bobby's sister. And Jeff and Bobby were really good buds.
1: Jeff never managed to play for the Twins. Rangers got him from Cincinnati. He pitched for Oakland and Boston and Cleveland, as I recall.
0: 2-2. Over but high. The count now full. Yep, you got it.
2: Calls the ball, the catcher's challenging.
0: Well, Jackson has had a couple successful challenges already. Going to try and overturn this one. Oh, and that's another successful challenge. That was a strike almost entirely in the zone. I'd say 0.36% of the baseball was maybe just above the zone. So two outs now, and that brings up Jock Peterson with the Rangers trailing 10-2 in the bottom of the seventh and men in the corners. Matthews trying to get through seven innings. He's thrown just 92 pitches. Peterson first pitch, chops one to first. Lewis with a little bit of a leap. He comes down right next to the bag, touches it up, and that ends the inning. So the Rangers get a couple on, leave them there. Seven in the books. 10-2, Twins on top on the Trajan Wealth Rangers Radio Network.

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1: 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And Friday afternoons at 4:40, it's our Hall of Fame voice, Eric Nadel. 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
2: Rangers trailing 10-2. We go to the eighth. Lots of changes for Texas. To tell you all about them, here's Eric.
3: All right. Thanks very much, Jared. A spring training game has broken out. We'll give you the changes in a moment. Cody Clemens first up in the eighth against Joe Ross. Cody had a three-run homer in the third that made it 5-0 at the time. He swings and misses it as 0-1. Larnach had a leadoff homer in the first off Kamar Rocker, and Josh Bell had a two-out RBI single. And then Clemens' three-run homer in the third made it 5-0. Then the Twins had a five-run fourth inning without a home run and knocked Rocker out of the game. One ball, one strike to Clemens with Lewis on deck and then Bell. Joe Ross has faced six batters as a Ranger. He's retired them all. Here's the pitch, and that's popped up left side of the infield. And that might fall in short left field. In for a sliding attempt is the new left fielder, Cody Freeman. He can't come up with it. And in sliding at second base is Cody Clemens. Well, Smith is now at third base. Lopez is at shortstop, and Freeman is in left. And that one dunked in among the three of them. So that'll be a bloop double for Cody Clemens. And it will bring up Royce Lewis. Also, Justin Foscue is now at second base. Ezekiel Duran is in center, and Alejandro Osuna is in right. So the only two players in their original positions are Jake Berger at first and Elias Diaz, the catcher. Royce Lewis, the batter, 1-for-4, a two-run single. Here's the set. A check a second, and Ross steps off. Robbie Ahlstrom, the lefty, is up in the Rangers' bullpen. The Twins have enough of a lead that the Rangers could use a position player if they choose to.
2: I guess with the off day tomorrow, not as important for the Rangers to do so.
3: True. That pitch is a little bit low. But we have had Ezekiel Duran pitch this year and Sam Haggerty this year, if I remember right.
2: Speaking of pitching, who do you think the first player in Major League Baseball is this year to 10 wins?
3: 1-0 pitch, strike. I was going to say Gavin Williams of Cleveland. I know he had 9.
2: Yeah. Not Gavin, though. It just happened moments ago. Aaron Ashby, the reliever.
3: Oh, from Milwaukee?
2: Yeah. He's had one start as an opener, 32 appearances. He's now 10-0.
3: That is crazy. One ball, one strike. And here's the pitch. Swing and a miss, 1-2. Back in the late 50s, the Pirates had a reliever named Elroy Face, a forkball specialist. He went 16-1 one year, exclusively as a reliever. Phil Reagan, I remember, for the Dodgers, won 14 games one year and earned the nickname the Vulture. 1-2 pitch has popped up behind the plate. There is a play for Elias, not Aynar Diaz, and he makes the catch. There's one away, and Josh Bell is coming up next.
2: Hey, Face, 18-1.
3: 18-1?
2: Yeah. Even more impressive.
3: Roy Face.
2: 57 games, 18 wins.
3: How does ERA look?
2: 2.70.
3: What year was that?
2: 1959.
3: And that was the year that Harvey Haddix had the 12-inning perfect game, only to lose it in the 13th. For that same, he was with Milwaukee. He was Milwaukee and Pittsburgh in that game. I think he was pitching for Pittsburgh. Here's Josh Bell. He swings and misses. Bell with two RBIs tonight on a single and a double. He's also walked. He's 2-for-3. He's 4-for-7 in the series with 5 runs batted in. Welcome home, Josh Bell. 10-2 Twins, top half of the eighth inning. Joe Ross deals, and the pitch is inside. We talked a little bit when the Rangers brought Ross up. His brother Tyson played briefly for the Rangers. Briefly, largely because he was injured most of the season he was with the Rangers. He pitched 12 games for Texas back in 2017, 10 as a starter. There's a swing and a slow roller to first base. Berger's got it, steps on the bag. There are two outs, and over to third goes Clemens. The Twins right now are 5-for-17 with men in scoring position. The Rangers are 0-for-9 tonight. Tyson Ross was 3-3 with the Rangers in 2017, but with an inflated .771 earned run average. He had come to the Rangers after 4 years in San Diego. Then he went back to San Diego, and Skip Schumacher talked today about how he coached Tyson Ross that year with the Padres. Here's Brooks Lee. He's 2-for-4, a single and a double. 14 hits for the Twins, 7 for the Rangers. And there's a little dribbler foul off the bat of Lee. Nothing and one. Lee, a former first-round pick out of Cal Poly, San Luis Obispo in 2022. And he's a lifetime 233 hitter. So all these high draft choices for the Twins, without really panning into star players. They become solid big league players, but not the kind of stars you expect with first-round draft picks. 0-1. And there's a high fly ball to left center field. Freeman and Duran converge. Duran, the center fielder, calls it and makes the catch. That closes out the inning. A leadoff double and nothing more. And we go to the bottom of the eighth with the Twins leading 10-2 on the Trajan Wealth Rangers Radio Network.
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3: Right-hander Travis Adams comes on to pitch for Minnesota in the bottom of the eighth. They're leading 10-2. A nice outing for Zebby Matthews. He gives up 2 runs in 7 innings on 8 hits, walks nobody, strikes out 4. He has now pitched twice in his career against the Rangers. He's gone 7 innings each time, allowing 1 run last September and 2 runs tonight. And here is Travis Adams, his first appearance in the series. Adams makes his 12th appearance of the year. He's 1-0 with a 6.89 ERA. He has 2 saves. He's one of the 11 Twins relief pitchers who have saves this year. Adams' first pitch is way outside to Josh Young. Young's out of the game now, so this is Justin Foscue batting in Young's spot. Josh was 0-for-3. Cody Freeman on deck batting in what was Langford's spot. And the pitch is swung on and missed. 1 ball and 1 strike. Adams, 26 years of age, from Palm Springs, California, out of Cal State Sacramento. A sixth-round pick by the Twins in 2021. This is second big league season. With a 7.30 ERA in 29 appearances in his career. The pitch is swung on and missed by Foscue. Justin hitting .268. 3 homers, 9 runs batted in. Most of the damage he's done, of course, against the left-handed pitching. 1-2. as Adams delivers, and it's way outside. He nuclear loosed that one to the backstop. And the count at 2 balls and 2 strikes. Not exactly painting with that pitch. If he was, it would be brought to you by CertaPro Painters. 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Adams kicks and deals, and there's a foul off to the right. So in the newly reconstructed Ranger batting order, Foskey was batting second, Freeman is batting third, and Nicky Lopez is batting fourth in what was Nimmo's spot. The Twins have made some changes. Ryan Kreidler is now in center field. Kyler Fedko, who made his major league debut last night, is in right. And there is strike three to Justin Foskey, and there's one out here in the bottom of the eighth inning. And I think those are all the changes in the scene for the Twins. Kreidler in center field and Fedko in right field.
6: Yeah, I think that's it.
3: Now here's Freeman. He played last night, went 0-for-3 as the second baseman. He's 4-for-13, hitting .308. And the pitch is fouled off to the left. 10 runs, 14 hits for the Twins. 2 runs, 8 hits, 2 errors for the Rangers. The Berger ground ball to first base in the seventh has been rechanged again, and now it is a hit. It was a hit, it was an error, it was a hit. No more changes. The 0-1 delivery, way outside, 1-1. Colorado leads the Cubs 5-2. They're in the top of the eighth at Wrigley. The Cubs part of a 3-team tie for the third wildcard spot in the National League when the day started with the Nationals and the Padres. Phillies hold the number 2 wild card. St. Louis, the number 1 wild card over there. 1-1 pitch, check swing. He went around, and it's 1-2. In the American League, Tampa Bay with the first wild card, Cleveland the second, and the A's the third. Rangers in fourth place with Toronto 1 game behind Texas, and Baltimore 1.5 games behind Texas. Baltimore is at Seattle tonight. They're tied 1-1, top of the fourth. 1-2 pitch. Breaking ball, strike 3 call, and a Freeman wants to challenge. Good luck. The Rangers don't have any.
2: And no penalty for, it's not like a timeout. No Chris Webber situations here. Just keep walking back to the dugout, I guess.
3: So 2 outs, and here is Nicky Lopez hitting .304 as a Ranger. He's 14 for 46 with a homer and 5 runs batted in. Adams pitch, check swing, foul off to the left. The A's lead Pittsburgh 4-0. Top of the third inning in Sacramento. They had a 4-run first inning off Mitch Keller. Jack Perkins recently converted from relief to starting. Is on the hill for the Athletics. The Angels lead at Arizona 2-0. They're in the top half of the fourth inning. Reed Detmers against Merrill Kelly there. The pitch is a little bit low. Check swing. He went around, says third base umpire Derek Thomas. Zach Neto with his 14th home run for the Angels tonight in Phoenix. Tigers have just gone ahead of Houston again 2-1 as the Astros come to bat in the bottom of the eighth in Houston. Hunter Brown and Framber Valdez were the starters. The 0-2 pitch. Swing and a miss. He struck him out. So he strikes out the side. He gets Foskey, Freeman, and Lopez. And we head to the ninth. 10-2, the Twins lead on the Trajan Wealth Rangers Radio Network.
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3: Kyle Higashioka is about to make his first career Major League pitching appearance. Rangers trail 10-2 as we start the ninth. Luke Kuechel first up. The right-handed pitcher throws a lob into the dirt for ball one at 44 miles an hour. StatCast called it a slider.
12: I wonder whose glove he's using. Might be his.
3: Here's the 1-0. And that one drops in for a strike. La lob at 43.7. One ball and one strike. Kuechel is 1-for-3, an RBI single and a walk. And the second pitch was a strike, but the third one misses, and the count is 2 balls and a strike.
12: You know, some of the guys who lob it up just have a, I want to get it over with delivery. He, you know, has a little bit of a twist and a leg lift and everything.
3: And he misses low, and it's 3 balls and 1 strike. Come on, Kuechel, it's close enough. It's 10-2, for crying out loud. Higgy, a short rocking motion keeps the hand shoulder high. He delivers, and that one is drilled down the left field line. A line drive base hit rolling into the corner. Off a 44-mile-an-hour pitch, Luke Kuechel pulls up at second base with a solid double. Joe Ross did a nice job. He gave up one hit but pitched around a leadoff double. 2 scoreless innings for Ross. He's now worked 3 innings for the Rangers without allowing a run. Rocker was charged with 7 runs, 6 earned, and 3 1/3. Cal Quantrill came on, gave up 3 2/3 of an inning. Now here's a swing by the lefty Gray, and he belts one to deep right field, going back to make the catch as Osuna just shy of the warning track. And Gray, off a 41-mile-an-hour pitch, is out, one away. So.

0: change speeds a little bit more.
1: Yeah, I think so, too.
0: Everything's been in the low 40s.
1: Yeah, he dialed one up to 44.9, but it's still not enough separation. That one, 40.9.
0: I guess that was his changeup.
1: I'd like to see him maybe throw a knuckleball. I thought that's what he was about to do.
0: Here's Larnach. He has three hits tonight. A leadoff home run, two singles. He's popped out and flied out. 16 hits now for the Twins. And it's the first time the Rangers this year have given up 11 runs. Higgy drops in a 39-mile-an-hour pitch for strike one to Larnach.
1: That may be the slowest pitch in Major League Baseball this year.
0: Here's the pitch, and there's a looping drive to left. That's a base hit. They're going to stop the runner at third to not rub it in. And Larnach has a four-hit game. Jackson at third base with one out.
1: Eric, I'm thinking about the Scots at Fenway Park.
0: Yeah.
1: If they were here watching baseball for the first time, I wonder what they'd make of this. Because in soccer, when you're down 7-0, there's not really a great equivalent. You might not try to score. Oh, maybe you can only score with a header, or you just try and milk the clock. But you don't have, I don't even know what the equivalent would be.
0: Yeah, I mean, with the team that's losing 7-0, put a position player in as the goalie? Or put the trainer in as the goalie?
1: I mean, I guess that would be the equivalent if you just found someone random and let him run around.
0: Now, Fedko looking for his first big league hit. It's a fly ball to left field. The catch is made out there by Freeman. The runner tags and comes home. So Fedko doesn't have a big league hit, but he has a big league RBI.
1: Would you want your first career big league hit to come off a position player? Like, if I told you, you're going to get a hit. There's not a chance that you're not going to get one. I don't know if I'd want my first big league hit to be off a position player.
0: I'd take it anyway. I could get it. I'm not that confident.
1: Oh, wow.
0: Here's Kreidler, and he hits a high fly ball to left field. It's not going to make it to the wall. Freeman over in the corner grabs it. And the inning's over. So Higashioka allows two runs on three hits. One man is left.
1: I thought that was going to hit the roof, Eric. That was high.
0: It was high. So our score is 12-2 going to the bottom of the ninth. Twins over the Rangers on the Trajan Wealth Rangers Radio Network.
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0: Cody Lorison is the new pitcher for the Twins. They lead by the score of 12-2 going into the bottom of the ninth. 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Ezekiel Duran first up against Cody Lorison. He's the third Twins

0: Pitcher Adams struck out the side in the eighth in relief of Matthews. Now Lorison delivers, and the pitch is outside for ball one. His earned run average is 584 in 10 appearances, covering 12 and a third innings, and he's one of the 11 Twins who has a save this year. 1-0 pitch, and that's piped in there for a strike. It is 1-1 to Zeke. He has an RBI tonight, but he doesn't have a hit. He's 0 for 3. He drove in a run with a fielder's choice in the fourth. He's also struck out and flied out. Berger on deck, and then Smith. And the pitch is outside and low, and the count is 2-1. Remember, our next game is not tomorrow. It is Thursday at 1:35 against the Twins. Jack Leiter on the mound against Joe Ryan. Ian Kinsler, sleeveless jersey day. First 10,000 get that. The pitch is inside. Two balls and one strike. The set and the 3-1 to Zeke. He swings and misses, and the count is 3-2. So the Rangers will go into that game at 35-38, it would appear, and the Twins at 35-40. And after winning four series in a row, the Rangers will have lost two series in a row. They lost the series in Boston. The pitch to Zeke is inside, ball four, and the Rangers have a leadoff base runner in the bottom of the ninth, trailing by 10. And here is Jake Berger. Berger has struck out, flied out, and had an infield hit. Larson working in half sleeves. And he comes set. And the pitch. And that's over for a strike. Twins wearing those navy jerseys. And they have the numbers on the back in red, which can sometimes be hard to read. They have Twins across the front in white. Their gray pants have navy pinstripes. Red, white, and blue piping down the side. Pitch is way outside. One ball and one strike. Rangers wearing the home whites, but with the red caps. The choice of Kamar Rocker. They've worked before, but not so much tonight. The 1-1 delivery, and that's right down the heart of the plate, 1-2. Baltimore and Seattle are tied 1-1, top of the fifth in Seattle. Logan Gilbert for the Mariners and Brandon Young for the Orioles. And Cal Raleigh is off the injured list playing tonight, and so is J.P. Crawford. 1-2. Here's the pitch, way outside. Two balls and two strikes. Tampa Bay and the Dodgers are scoreless, top half of the third at Chavez Ravine. Drew Rasmussen on the hill for Tampa Bay. Wroblewski for the Dodgers. The pitch is swung on, slow ground ball to short. The play is to first in time. Berger is retired. Duran moves down to second. And next up is Josh Smith. Smith has hit a comebacker, fly to center, and singled to left. Tristan Gray, playing shortstop for the Twins, has looked good tonight.
1: Yeah, he's been really busy.
0: He's got a strong arm, accurate arm. And the pitch to Smitty is outside. Houston just scored three in the bottom of the eighth, and they have gone ahead of the Detroit Tigers 4-2. Hunter Brown went 5 2/3 tonight. He allowed one run.
1: First start off the IL.
0: Britt Smith is outside. Framber Valdez allowed one run. It was unearned in his six innings on the hill for the Detroits. No home runs in that ball game.
1: Did he throw at any catchers?
0: Not that we know of. The 2-0 delivery popped up. Short right field. In comes Fedco. And he calls off the second baseman and makes the catch. And there are two outs here in the bottom of the ninth. Alejandro Osuna coming up with the Rangers on the short end of a 12-2 score. It's the most runs and the most hits, 17, that the Rangers have allowed in a game this year. What have you got planned for Rangers post-game game day today? You got Nick Hundley with you for the post-game?
1: Nick and Dave Raymond, we'll see how they break this one down.
0: Yeah, this one was broken down early. 5-0 after three and 10-0 after the top of the fourth. It was called a ball, and Alex Jackson is challenging the call. And the pitch was a ball.
1: That was a heat check. I think he was 3 for 3 prior to that.
0: Really, it's 12-2 and you're challenging. With two outs in the ninth, I guess you got to try and help your pitcher. There is a runner at second. 1-0 delivery. And that's a little low. It is two balls and no strikes. Earlier today, the Phillies beat Miami 8-2. Phillies playing well now. Yankees wound up beating the White Sox 12-2 in New York. The pitch is a fastball in there for a strike. Giants in Atlanta, a suspended game in Atlanta in the bottom of the second with the Giants leading 3-2. It will be resumed from that point on. 2-1. Here's the pitch, and that's fisted foul off to the left. And the Rangers are down to their final strike, trailing by 10. With men in scoring position tonight, how about this? The Twins are 7 for 21. The Rangers are 0 for 9. Two balls, two strikes, two outs, and a runner at second. The pitch to Osuna, outside 3-2. Elias Diaz would be next. Coming into play today, the Rangers were fourth in the league in ERA at 3.79, a half a run lower than the league average. But this is going to rough it up. Only one of the runs unearned tonight. Payoff pitch. Osuna on a check swing. Did he go around? He did, and the ball game's over. Osuna was halfway to first. Derek Thomas isn't interested in sticking around any longer. He says he swung, and the game is over. So the Rangers with two more at-bats here in the ninth inning with a man in scoring position and failed to get him home. The Rangers wind up 0-for-11 tonight with men in scoring position. The game took 2 hours and 39 minutes, and the Twins won at 12-2. We'll be back with the totals after this on the Trajan Wealth Rangers Radio Network.
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0: Well, there was nothing pretty about this ball game from the Rangers' standpoint, particularly the totals. They look like this. The Twins, 12 runs, 17 hits, no errors, and 9 left. The Rangers, 2 runs on 8 hits, 2 errors, and 6 left. Zebby Matthews, the winning pitcher, he is 3-4. Kamar Rocker, the losing pitcher, he is 2-6. The game took 2 hours and 39 minutes before a crowd of 27,463. So the Ranger record falls to 35-38 on the year. Their home record falls to 17-16. And in the month of June, the Rangers are now 7-7. The Twins improved to 35-40 on the season as they went 7-for-21 with men in scoring position, and the Rangers went 0-for-11. Trevor Larnach had a 4-hit game for the Twins. He led off the game with a home run on the second pitch of the game. The first pitch of the game by Kamar Rocker was a ball. Catcher Elias Diaz challenged the call. It was ruled a ball. The call was confirmed. And on the next pitch, Larnach belted one deep into the seats in right, 425 feet, and the Twins would lead from that point on. It was the 10th leadoff home run given up by the Rangers, by far the highest total in the major leagues. And Larnach with a four-hit game is our player of the game, brought to you by Perimeter Global Logistics. 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On Thursday at 1:35, it's Jack Leiter for the Rangers, 3-6 with a 4.97 ERA. Joe Ryan for the Twins, 4-3 with a 3.17 ERA. That's ninth best in the league. Hope you'll join us for that. 1:35 start, broadcast time at 1. For our engineer, Ken Mendez, for Kevin Walker and Trevor Beck in Master Control, for Matt Hicks and Jared Sandler, I'm Eric Nadel. Thanks for listening. Final again, 12-2 Twins. Stay tuned for post-game game day. 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
6: He's at the wall. 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

0: not the result the Rangers wanted tonight. The Twins put it on them early and often. A 12-2 Twins victory. They're up 10-0 at one point. And they cruise to their second straight win of the series. That secures a series win for Minnesota and sets up a chance at a sweep on a Thursday. The Rangers will try and fight that off after losing yesterday and then tonight in grand fashion. Alongside Nick Hundley, Jared Sandler with you. Kamar Rocker had been really good of late. He'd been really good at home. Wasn't very good tonight. What did you see from Rock?
1: Yeah, you know what? In a young pitcher's development, you're going to have nights like this where the stuff isn't sharp, right? I mean, you looked up and the slider was 81, 82. The fastball didn't have a whole lot of life. And those starts are going to happen. You know, as he develops and grows, that start is going to be 4 2/3 and 2 runs or 5 2/3 and 3 runs. Not like today. So those days are tough, but as your development at the big league level, your clunkers, the days you don't have it, the days you don't feel well, you still have to go and try to give your team a chance to win.
0: We say hello to Dave Raymond upstairs. Dave, what stood out to you about the Twins' bats against Kamar Rocker?
2: there was a mixture of things today for them, right? I mean, there were definitely some really well-struck balls. There were a lot of bloopers and bleeders that fell in as well. But Nick basically gave you the story, which is Rocker just wasn't that sharp today. They missed location, and big league hitters tend to pound those, and they did. And then they got some breaks here and there as well. But, you know, by the time you're, let's face it, second, third inning, and it's 5-0 third inning, you have a bit of a sinking feeling. I thought he got back on track in the second, right? I was feeling like, hey, all right, Rocker, tough first. He only gave up the 2 runs, but maybe he'll get it back on track. Second inning was sharp, but then the third, you know, it gets away from him, and at that point, it's an uphill battle, and the Rangers just never figured it out offensively, and Rocker just wasn't going to get a chance to go a whole lot deeper.
0: I see the Cody Clemens home run in the third, a 3-run shot, made it 5-0. Tough night for Kamar, and another tough night for the Rangers bats. They got a couple runs, but not until this game was largely out of hand. You know, I thought after the 2-run first, guys, you know, Jack Peterson just misses a home run, foul ball, then rips a single to right. I'm thinking, all right, well, here we go. You know, we know that Zebby Matthews is not overpowering by any means. Maybe the Rangers bats are going to get going, but then that line-out double play, and it got in the way of the Rangers doing anything in the first. And then in the second, Brandon Nimmo, the double to lead off the inning, and the Rangers weren't able to capitalize. Just wasn't really a good night on either side of the ball for Texas.
1: Yeah. Well, sorry, Dave. Go ahead. Sorry.
2: Yeah, Nick. Let me just jump right
0: Dave,
2: in here.
0: Dave got a haircut. He's feeling good, all right? Haircut early today. Yeah.
2: Nick, I get it. You know, you're a pro ball player. You know everything. And that is true. But let me give you the opinion of a guy who spent a lot of time reading comic books as a kid. What I saw is what Jared saw, which is, daggummit. I mean, Jock just missed that home run, then rips that base hit, and you're thinking, whoo, okay, 2 really good swings. And then Young hits a seed right back in the middle for a double play. And you think, ooh, all right, bad luck, but it's like I feel good about some of the swings. And then, like you said, the double the next day, I'm like, oh, man, they're going to put up some runs today on the Zebby Matthews. No. Second start for Zebby Matthews right against the Rangers. He went 7 innings in both. He's given up 1 run. So, I don't know. His numbers aren't great against the rest of the world. Somebody hits him, but the Rangers just haven't in 2 years and 2 starts against him. Anyway, that's a perspective that I have, Nick. What did you see?
1: Yeah, no, I think you're spot on. I think there was no slug, right? So you get in those spots, and you know, the 2 extra base hits on the day. You look up, he's in the 6th, 7th inning, and has, you know, low pitch count, low pitches per plate appearance. You know, they hit balls in the gaps. They hit homers today, and you know, we had a couple knocks here or there, but couldn't string any damage together. You know, when you guys on base early, and a 2-run homer in the second or third or things like that gets you right back in it, but couldn't get that big hit.
0: Now let's end on one positive. Off day tomorrow, that, you know, that helps. You know, kind of reset. But Elias Diaz, he had another RBI base hit. listen, I'm not going to act like it you know, was a part of any sort of comeback effort. It wasn't, but you know, he's done a nice job. I know you love Nick loves time out as catchers. Kyle Higashioka got a pitch tonight, and Elias Diaz got a swing it again tonight, and he's looked good as a Ranger.
3: He has life in his body, life in the bat, hitting the ball hard. I've been impressed the way he's thrown the ball too. So he looks healthy. He looks like he's moving around well, and he's obviously got a track record of big success. So he's done a great job seamlessly transitioning into a spot where you have to learn a new staff. You got to go produce on the fly in competition. So yeah, good day for him.
0: Dave, what do you got?
2: No, I'm with you. Good day for catchers. I love to celebrate the double that we had tonight. I mean, that's where we are. You know, here's the thing, right? And Nick, I'd be interested in your thoughts on this too, because at some point our conversation up here kind of veered off into, well, who are the Rangers? There are 90 games remaining after last night. And I will be honest with you, I have no idea. I really don't. All I know is that somehow they are in the mix, right? They continue to be a wild card team or contender every single day. And they're in this divisional race despite what has been a very frustrating start to the season. So for me to say that this is a terrible team and they have no chance at the postseason, well, that's just flat out stupid. But to say that they're a great team and that, you know, we should load for bear because there's a lot here, it's you can't say that either because they just haven't done it yet. But I keep thinking, like, doggone it, you're at this point of the season fundamentally without Corey Seager, right? I mean, he's been hurt, and when he's been healthy, he was really struggling. I mean, what if, right? I mean, it's just a question of, like, what if? If you get the Corey Seager who hits 30-plus home runs a year and roughly a .300 batting average, if you get that guy for a couple of months this year, the way this league is, you feel like, well, who knows? Maybe they're really good, or at least a whole lot better. But to this point, it's just a big old bag of frustration. I just don't know what to make of it.
3: Yeah, that's a good point too. Yeah, I don't think we know either. You know, I think it's a team that just hasn't been able to capitalize on momentum at this stage, right? And it's not been together. It's not been complete. But those aren't excuses. You know, every team has injuries. Every team has people out. So you can't really live at that address. You know, it looks like we'll grab some momentum and then we'll run into a team we think we should beat and then lose the series, or you know, have a good offensive run, go a little bit cold for a couple of days, or have a really hot starting pitching for a couple days and have a couple clunkers. So it just seems like a team that hasn't been able to capitalize on any momentum.
2: Hundo, I think your new nickname needs to be the map.
0: I was gonna I like that.
2: The second address sort of reference say, first of all, I love the way you used it right there. Can't live at that address. Very clever. Yeah. But then that whole was it Lemon Avenue or something earlier today?
3: Yeah.
2: It was pretty good.
3: Every now and then, Dave, you know, every now and then. I didn't go to Stanford, but the U of A has a decent communications department, I guess.
2: Really good one. Really good one. Hey, props to you. Another catcher having a good day today.
3: Love it.
0: The most interesting man in the world. Hey, Dave, why don't you go back to your home address?
2: Very good. Nice. All right, we've gone full circle, boys. That was fun.
0: See you, Dave. There you go, Dave.
3: Thanks, Dave.
0: Rangers fall 12-2. All lit up blue. Unfortunately, more Twins than Rangers. We'll hear from Skip next.
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12: Day road trip across the country in conjunction with the World Cup. Their country soccer match across the street tomorrow, getting an experience of American baseball. Throughout the road trip, they're raising money for prostate cancer in the United Kingdom and hosting a daily live stream segment designed to encourage open discussion about men's health. So great having Woody and Kleine here. Unfortunately, they didn't get to see a Rangers win. Twins over the Rangers 12-2. Kamar Rocker allowed 7 runs, a career high. Speaking of 7, Zebby Matthews went 7 innings, allowing just a couple of runs. And then Trevor Larnach, career high time, 4 hits, including a home run on the second pitch of the game. 12-2, Twins over the Rangers. Let's hear from Skip.
13: If the pitching fell behind early tonight, the offense just lacked some life, what bothers you most after a night like tonight?
14: A number of things. Obviously, for the start of the game wasn't great. You look at the, maybe first pitch on, it just didn't start off like we wanted to start off, and just fell behind really early, and it was tough to catch up. But yeah, it starts, I've said it before, and ugly losses like this, when you don't do well really in all facets of the game, it starts with me. So I got to figure out how to get through that first inning with Rocker again. That kind of was the start of it. Made some fundamental mistakes throughout the game that we have to clean up. But just overall, just a tough, tough loss in all facets.
13: You talk about that first inning, 10 leadoff home runs now this season from the team. I know, leadoff homers happen in this game, but that does seem like a meaningful number. So what do you make of that?
14: It does. I mean, it's too many. We have discussed it quite often about just the first pitch of the game or the 1-0 pitch. Missed the spot pretty good today of, it was supposed to be sinker away, cut it in, middle in, and he paid for it. And we've done that too many times, and it's cost us, leads right away. So we have to figure out how to mix right away to the leadoff hitter and not just expect them to take a strike.
15: I'm just going to throw a couple numbers out there.
14: Yeah.
15: It's the 14th time you guys have allowed a crooked number in the first inning to an opponent this year. You're 0-14 in those games. They haven't been particularly close, and the offense averages about 2 runs a game in those games. What do those numbers say about this team to you?
14: It's really important to throw up a zero the first inning. I mean, for our starting pitchers, That's been preached. We're going to continue to preach it. And the crooked number is real. I think that, you know, it's the solo home run, the leadoff home runs are really, really challenging. That's not an easy start to any game. But when you shut it down at one run, you feel like there's still, it's a very winnable game. When it's a crooked number, that is a game-changing, momentum-shifting inning right away, right out of the gate. You're out on the defensive side for a long time. You come in, you're now on the defensive type of side on the offense, where you're starting to take some pitches to give your guys a rest, including the pitcher, and all of a sudden you find yourself behind counts and you're back on the field again. So we have to figure out that first inning. Starts with the leadoff hitter, and then the crooked number is absolutely real. I've said it before, it's a race to four runs. When a crooked number starts that inning, they are obviously are in the lead to get to that four-run chase, and it's a tough time to come back.
3: Yeah, Jared, the part that I like about Skip, he's accountable, right? There's no excuses in his game. And then when he talks about the crooked numbers or the time on offense, like the Twins guys had multiple at-bats by the fourth inning, right? When you're always coming up, or Trevor Larnach, it seems like he's always on deck or always in the hole. You build that momentum. And when we have guys out there on defense, you're losing the time of possession battle, and you get one at bat every 20, 30 minutes-ish, and they're getting at bats every 10 minutes. That's a tough one to win for sure.
8: And it seemed like the Twins were hitting with runners in scoring position all game long as well, and they capitalized more than enough in this 12-2 win.
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12: 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Time now for a Whataburger. What a play after a 12-2 Twins win. And it was working on all sides for the Twins. There, a ball lobbed in a short right center. And it's the shortstop, Tristan Gray, tracking back, making a really nice basket catch. He was a really busy guy at shortstop, mostly on the infield dirt. But right there, getting on the turf, making a nice play. That's our Whataburger. What a play. If you take a look at the Rangers' upcoming schedule.

0: before. You see at the beginning of the season, the schedule gets out, and you see an off day in the middle of a series, and you're like, that's kind of annoying. Yeah, it doesn't happen, but thankfully the World Cup's here, and the fans of DFW can celebrate a cool match tomorrow.
1: Yeah, England-Croatia tomorrow, and then hopefully the Rangers and Twins will have a little bit of a different result than what we've experienced the first two nights of this series. Well, that's going to do it for us. 12-2 the final score. The Twins all over the Rangers. It started with a Trevor Larnach leadoff homer. Cody Clemens, a three-run shot in the third, and Twins just kept on rolling. 12-2 the final. Enjoy your off day tomorrow. We'll talk to you on Thursday.
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1: That's Mary Chapin Carpenter with He Thinks He'll Keep Her, which is kind of what Buck Owens might have thought when he married Jana J. Grief. Their marriage lasted 4 days. It was the spring of 1977 when Buck Owens was living with the woman who'd eventually become his fourth wife, Jana J. Grief. She quit his band. She was his fiddle player. Yeah, he married the fiddle player in his band, but she quit just days later after he asked her to marry him. Even though she was aware of his controlling ways, she agreed to the marriage. But the morning after their wedding, Buck told her, per People magazine, "I own you lock, stock, and barrel." Surprisingly, though, it was Buck who tried to annul that marriage after just a few days. He had heard something on the radio, and he cited unsound mind, not specifying who he was talking about, and there was some back and forth. Eventually, she cross-filed for the annulment. Per Roland note, Buck filed for the divorce in August of 77, 3 months after they married. Later, he'd say he wasn't drunk on anything but her when he went to the altar. Their marriage actually lasting all of 4 days, the shortest marriage in country music history.
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0: There's Conway with those tight-fitting jeans. Here on our Country Music Tuesday night get-together. My Facebook post tonight features Brad Paisley. It's been over 9 years since we got new music from Brad. And on tonight's Facebook post of the night, we get six new old songs. The six songs released so far, a string of strong traditional country with wordplay, double entendres, catchy puns, and hooky, easy-to-love country songs. While the instrumentation and production is indicative of the 90s, it just feels like old Brad Paisley. It feels like Brad at his best when he's able to work his cleverness into country songs, and I have two of those included in this link. Just tap or click the picture when you go to my Facebook page, Doyle King. My first name spelled D-O-Y-L-E, Doyle King, on Facebook.
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2: Looking at your weather forecast for tonight, increasing clouds with a low around 70 and a calm wind. It will be mostly cloudy through mid-morning, then we'll clear off, have a high near 90 on Wednesday. We'll have increasing clouds with a low around 74 Wednesday night. Partly sunny Thursday, high near 91, and a 60% chance of rain Thursday night with a low around 73. Juneteenth, we'll have a 50% chance of rain, high near 85, and Friday night, a 40% chance of rain with a low around 71.
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0: Here's King George wrapping up my time with you here on our Country Music Tuesday night get-together. I am going to leave you with a nice long Texas-sized music set. Get Linda Flores started off the right way on her overnight here. Hank Jr.'s All My Rowdy Friends Settle Down coming up.
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2: ABC News, I'm Dave Packer. Flames threatening hundreds of homes outside Spokane, Washington as a wildfire grows fast. Now more than 200 acres, Spokane County Fire District 9 Commissioner Brian Mathers says wind and dry conditions are making the fire tough to contain.
3: We have a lot of fuel in that area. It's a very densely populated area.
2: Jumbo air tankers are spreading fire retardant on the flames. Police in Wilmington say the 23-year-old suspect in a shooting at a Delaware hospital was taken into custody tonight. The shooting left one person dead, another injured, and that suspect and the victims are said to all be co-workers. Primary elections, several states. Georgia, Rick Jackson, projected by the AP to have won the Republican nomination for governor over the Trump-endorsed Lieutenant Governor Burt Jones. Jackson will face off against former Atlanta Mayor Keisha Lance Bottoms in November. And Trump-endorsed Republican Representative Mike Collins defeated Derek Dooley to secure the Republican Senate nomination in Georgia. This is ABC News. President Trump's work to reshape the Washington, D.C. landscape hitting another roadblock after a group of cultural heritage organizations filed a federal lawsuit challenging the creation of a National Garden of American Heroes.
4: These parks are subject to a variety of laws, including the Commemorative Works Act, the National Historic Preservation Act, the National Environmental Policy Act. And this lawsuit basically says the Trump administration has so far not been complying with those laws. They've not gone to Congress, for example, for approval. They've not gone through the necessary environmental reviews, they say, that would be needed to actually comply with all the laws.
2: ABC's Peter Haralambos. Boxer Floyd Mayweather faces two felony charges in Las Vegas over allegations that he wrote a bad check to purchase a watch from a luxury resale store. Five new categories being added to the 2026 Grammy Awards. The Recording Academy announcing the addition of Best Asian Pop Music Performance, Best New Traditional Pop Vocal, and Best New Latin Song, among others. Dave Packer, ABC News.
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9: 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The Maverick. I'm in a-

0: Randy Travis at Hard Rock Bottom of Your Heart. Some really great pictures of him at the big Fanfare Week. Well, they used to call it Fanfare. Now they call it CMA Week. By the way, they are going to broadcast some of the highlights on TV. I think it's ABC. I'll try to find the details for you. Johnny Lee in a minute and Martina.
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0: It's always been one of those great songs to dance to. If you can keep up, man. Ken Melons, that song is a workout. And Jukebox Junkie. Keith Whitley with the classic in just a couple of minutes. And stuff from Reba, too.
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1: ABC News, I'm Dave Packer. President Trump at the G7 continuing to tout his agreement with Iran. But officials in Washington are waiting to hear more. Republican Senator John Thune.
2: I think we're all hoping to get more information, more detail about that. I expect that'll be forthcoming.
1: A fast-spreading wildfire in Washington State's Spokane County. It's now charged over 200 acres charred there. The FBI revealing a plot targeting UFC fight night held at the White House. The FBI arresting at least five suspects. Their alleged plan calling for explosive drones and snipers targeting top government officials and wealthy spectators. Primaries in several states Tuesday in the closely watched Georgia Senate primary. The AP projecting Congressman Mike Collins defeated first-time candidate Derek Dooley, advancing to face incumbent Democratic Senator John Ossoff. The Supreme Court of Brazil has convicted Eduardo Bolsonaro, son of former President Jair Bolsonaro, of attempting to solicit interference from the Trump administration in his father's coup plot trial. This is ABC News. The Trump administration is helping one of Elon Musk's companies fight a civil rights lawsuit that alleges it's illegally running dozens of natural gas turbines to power a $20 billion data center in Mississippi. The NAACP and other groups are suing, but the Justice Department is seeking dismissal. Slicing up an American food chain.
3: Pizza Hut is being sold in a multi-billion dollar deal. Parent company Yum Brands, which acquired the 68-year-old restaurant chain, announced a private equity firm, Long Range Capital, is buying the bulk of restaurants for roughly $1.5 billion, except for the mainland China business, which Yum China Holdings is purchasing for $1.2 billion. The chain has struggled with sales across the U.S. and has more than 19,000 restaurants worldwide. Pizza Hut was founded by two brothers in Wichita, Kansas in 1958. Michelle Franz and ABC News.
1: Come September, Christopher Jackson returning to his role as George Washington in the Broadway hit Hamilton. He won a Tony for that role. Dave Packer, ABC News.
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Forrester Sisters, especially for Dan and Sharon requesting that one. And I fell in love again last night. Thanks so much. Reaching out on Facebook. Find me anytime. Just look for Country Radio Linda next time you're there. Here's Toby. How do you like me now?

0: George Strait, done with shows this year. His last shows were his birthday weekend in Austin. Now, he is going to be playing, though, the Alan Jackson event coming up June 27th, that Saturday night, which will air on NBC.
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0: The Kentucky Headhunters and their take on the old Don Gibson classic and Oh Lonesome Me. Hey, Wynonna coming up just a couple minutes. She's got new music out too, by the way. And Eddie Rabbit, all next.
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0: Willie Nelson together, a song originally meant for Marty Robbins, who had already passed by the time the songwriters got the song to him, and of course, Seven Spanish Angels. You know who else does a really great version of that? Jamie Johnson. Jamie Johnson and Alison Krauss together. Hey, on the way, I've got Sawyer Brown and the Oaks.
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1: ABC News, I'm Dave Packer. New details on an alleged plot to attack the UFC fight night at the White House. The plan, foiled by the FBI, allegedly called for using explosive drones to target buildings in the area. ABC News Chief Justice Correspondent Pierre Thomas.
2: Five people now under arrest.
3: It was a serious threat.
2: 19-year-old Tyson Proper from Knox County, Ohio, charged with conspiring against the United States and attempted murder. With other suspects from California, Nebraska, and Missouri, all charged with conspiracy to commit murder. The alleged plot discovered after Proper's mother contacted police just 4 days before the UFC event.
1: A wildfire that broke out in Spokane County, Washington, has quickly grown to a 200-plus acre wildfire threatening homes outside of Spokane in Albania. Demonstrators continue their third week of Flamingo Revolution protests against a planned luxury development on an environmentally sensitive stretch of coastline. This is ABC News. Using 500,000 nursing home records, a new study found that older adults who got the shingles vaccine were 24% less likely to develop dementia. The Education Department is delegating more of its work.
4: It's described as a partnership between federal agencies. It amounts to the Department of Education handing off key parts of its mandate to other departments, with HHS taking on grant administration and enforcement activities for special education programs. Officials say the Justice Department will bolster the enforcement of civil rights laws. The administration's broad goal has been to permanently dismantle the Department of Education, and these new partnerships are a key step in that process.
1: ABC's Stephen Portnoy. Warner Brothers says Oscar winner Sean Penn will direct a movie about a police officer at the January 6th attack on the U.S. Capitol. The announcement comes days after the Justice Department said that it would not challenge Paramount Skydance's proposed acquisition of Warner Brothers Discovery. Dave Packer, ABC News.
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Dolly Parton and Two Doors Down. Dolly Parton, who did a little story around that song, around several of her songs for Netflix, a series that she did with, I think, like seven different stories. One of them was about Jolene, which was just amazing. Here's Steve Warner in your memory. Yo.

0: Shania Twain, no one needs to know right now. Shania is saying, yeah, she's starting to be a big fan of Ella Langley, loves her songwriting, and she's just the real deal. In just a couple of minutes, I've got Sawyer Brown and the Oaks.
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0: It'll tire your mind. The Oak Ridge Boys, trying to love two women. Hey there, I'm Linda. Hope you're having a really great day. Thanks again for hanging out with us. On the way, some Clay Walker for you and Conway Twitty.
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2: Hello, darling. Nice to see you.

0: Clay Walker, who was in Alice, Texas, which is close to Corpus Christi, Texas. That is where I was born. 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
0: It's always on 5 in Margaritaville, come to think of it.
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1: ABC News, I'm Dave Packer. President Trump at the G7 continuing to tout his agreement with Iran. But officials in Washington are waiting to hear more. Republican Senator John Thune.
2: I think we're all hoping to get more information, more detail about that. I expect that will be forthcoming.
1: A fast-spreading wildfire in Washington State's Spokane County has now charged over 200 acres charred there. The FBI revealing a plot targeting UFC fight night held at the White House. The FBI arresting at least five suspects. Their alleged plan calling for explosive drones and snipers targeting top government officials and wealthy spectators. Primaries in several states Tuesday in the closely watched Georgia Senate primary. The AP projecting Congressman Mike Collins defeated first-time candidate Derek Dooley, advancing to face incumbent Democratic Senator John Ossoff. The Supreme Court of Brazil has convicted Eduardo Bolsonaro, son of former President Jair Bolsonaro, of attempting to solicit interference from the Trump administration in his father's coup plot trial. This is ABC News. The Trump administration is helping one of Elon Musk's companies fight a civil rights lawsuit that alleges it's illegally running dozens of natural gas turbines to power a $20 billion data center in Mississippi. The NAACP and other groups are suing, but the Justice Department is seeking dismissal. Slicing up an American food chain.
3: Pizza Hut is being sold in a multi-billion dollar deal. Parent company Yum Brands, which acquired the 68-year-old restaurant chain, announced a private equity firm, Long Range Capital, is buying the bulk of restaurants for roughly $1.5 billion, except for the mainland China business, which Yum China Holdings is purchasing for $1.2 billion. The chain has struggled with sales across the U.S. and has more than 19,000 restaurants worldwide. Pizza Hut was founded by two brothers in Wichita, Kansas in 1958. Michelle Franz and ABC News.
1: Come September, Christopher Jackson returning to his role as George Washington in the Broadway hit Hamilton. He won a Tony for that role. Dave Packer, ABC News.
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0: Don Conley. One of those really great songs to dance to, of course. Friday Night Blues, song written by the same guy that wrote that song, Trying to Love Two Women, that the Oak Ridge Boys just did. Sonny Throckmorton, one of my favorite songwriters. Kenny Rogers in just a couple of minutes. And Trisha.
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11: 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We were both too tired to sleep, so we took turns of staring out the window at the darkness till boredom overtook us.

0: Trisha Yearwood signing off those letters. X's and O's. Do you ever do that? 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I'll catch them on the way.
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0: Oh, yeah. Mama Knows the Highway by heart. And the epically great Hal Ketchum, who is definitely missed. I've got more on the way. Tracy Byrd in a minute, and Merle Haggard with the classic.
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1: ABC News, I'm Dave Packer. New details on an alleged plot to attack the UFC fight night at the White House. The plan, foiled by the FBI, allegedly called for using explosive drones to target buildings in the area. ABC News Chief Justice Correspondent Pierre Thomas.
2: Five people now under arrest.
3: It was a serious threat.
2: 19-year-old Tyson Proper from Knox County, Ohio, charged with conspiring against the United States and attempted murder. With other suspects from California, Nebraska, and Missouri, all charged with conspiracy to commit murder. The alleged plot discovered after Proper's mother contacted police just 4 days before the UFC event.
1: A wildfire that broke out in Spokane County, Washington, has quickly grown to a 200-plus acre wildfire threatening homes outside of Spokane in Albania. Demonstrators continue their third week of Flamingo Revolution protests against a planned luxury development on an environmentally sensitive stretch of coastline. This is ABC News. Using 500,000 nursing home records, a new study found that older adults who got the shingles vaccine were 24% less likely to develop dementia. The Education Department is delegating more of its work.
4: It's described as a partnership between federal agencies. It amounts to the Department of Education handing off key parts of its mandate to other departments, with HHS taking on grant administration and enforcement activities for special education programs. Officials say the Justice Department will bolster the enforcement of civil rights laws. The administration's broad goal has been to permanently dismantle the Department of Education, and these new partnerships are a key step in that process.
1: ABC's Stephen Portnoy. Warner Brothers says Oscar winner Sean Penn will direct a movie about a police officer at the January 6th attack on the U.S. Capitol. The announcement comes days after the Justice Department said that it would not challenge Paramount Skydance's proposed acquisition of Warner Brothers Discovery. Dave Packer, ABC News.
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0: Patty, you can feel bad. Yeah, that makes you feel better. Whatever you need. I kind of thought I'd see Patty at that Bill Cody funeral service. Bill Cody, of course, a legendary radio disc jockey, Hall of Fame guy, and of course, you know, announcer at the Opry, who just passed away. They did his service at the Opry, which I thought was really cool. But no, Patty was not there. Vince Gill was there, and Carly Pierce, the Isaac sang too. It was a really sweet service. On the way, George Strait and Winona.
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0: George Strait and that foolhardy memory. Of course, he has wrapped up his touring for this year. However, he will be making an appearance on that Alan Jackson farewell special. It's going to be on June 27th. Can't wait. Travis in a minute and Faith Hill.
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0: Faith Hill, Someone Else's Dream. 732 from Steve Warner. Yeah, I always joke that's my theme song, Small Town Girl. On the way, Alabama and Roseanne Cash.
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2: ABC News, I'm Dave Packer. President Trump at the G7 continuing to tout his agreement with Iran. But officials in Washington are waiting to hear more. Republican Senator John Thune.
3: I think we're all hoping to get more information, more detail about that. I expect that will be forthcoming.
2: A fast-spreading wildfire in Washington State's Spokane County has now charged over 200 acres charred there. The FBI revealing a plot targeting UFC fight night held at the White House. The FBI arresting at least five suspects. Their alleged plan calling for explosive drones and snipers targeting top government officials and wealthy spectators. Primaries in several states Tuesday in the closely watched Georgia Senate primary. The AP projecting Congressman Mike Collins defeated first-time candidate Derek Dooley, advancing to face incumbent Democratic Senator John Ossoff. The Supreme Court of Brazil has convicted Eduardo Bolsonaro, son of former President Jair Bolsonaro, of attempting to solicit interference from the Trump administration in his father's coup plot trial. This is ABC News. The Trump administration is helping one of Elon Musk's companies fight a civil rights lawsuit that alleges it's illegally running dozens of natural gas turbines to power a $20 billion data center in Mississippi. The NAACP and other groups are suing, but the Justice Department is seeking dismissal. Slicing up an American food chain.
4: Pizza Hut is being sold in a multi-billion dollar deal. Parent company Yum Brands, which acquired the 68-year-old restaurant chain, announced a private equity firm, Long Range Capital, is buying the bulk of restaurants for roughly $1.5 billion, except for the mainland China business, which Yum China Holdings is purchasing for $1.2 billion. The chain has struggled with sales across the U.S. and has more than 19,000 restaurants worldwide. Pizza Hut was founded by two brothers in Wichita, Kansas in 1958. Michelle Franz and ABC News.
2: Come September, Christopher Jackson returning to his role as George Washington in the Broadway hit Hamilton. He won a Tony for that role. Dave Packer, ABC News.
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Roseanne Cash and that Runaway Train. Hey, thanks again for making us a part of your everyday. Appreciate it. Find me anytime on Facebook. Come on by and say hi. Just look for Country Radio Linda next time you're on Facebook. Here's David Ball and that Thinking Problem.

0: Highway 101, the bed you made for me. I've got more favorites in just a couple of minutes with Jody Messina, who's having an amazing time this spring and summer. She was fabulous during CMA Fest just last week. Heads Carolina on the way.
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0: It's true, if you're going to do karaoke, that is a great song to do because so many people know the words, they'll sing along with you and maybe even drown you out if you need some of that. 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

0: Will always go down as one of my favorite songs ever. John Michael, I love the way you love me. We've got more on the way in just a little bit with Vince Gill and Lori Morgan.
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0: This is Southwest Arkansas's home for classic country. 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
1: ABC News, I'm Brian Clark. President Trump says he's delaying Jay Clayton's nomination hearing to serve as Director of National Intelligence until Clayton's successor as the U.S. Attorney for the Southern District of New York is confirmed. The president also said he wants his controversial voter ID bill linked to the renewal of the FISA intelligence program. The president made that statement from France, where he's taking part in the G7 summit. The end of the war in Iran has been a topic of discussion there, and he's not revealed details of the agreement that's expected to be signed Friday by the U.S. and Iran. Back in Washington, Senate Majority Leader John Thune was asked what he knows about the agreement.
2: I think we're all hoping to get more information, more detail about that. I expect that will be forthcoming.
1: One person was killed when a private jet crashed with six people on board in Laredo, Texas. And police in Delaware say one of the two people shot at Wilmington Hospitals died and that the suspect was taken into custody in Philadelphia. This is ABC News. A Florida woman who was aboard the cruise ship at the center of the hantavirus outbreak says she's not being allowed to go home. Angela Perryman says Health Secretary Robert F. Kennedy won't let her leave a Nebraska quarantine.
3: I was appalled. I was horrified that the secretary, who is not a physician, would override the doctor and violate the law just to keep me locked up.
1: One of Kennedy's reasons is that Florida officials will not provide round-the-clock surveillance at her home. An admitted serial killer faces sentencing today in New York. Rex Huerman pleaded guilty to killing eight women and burying them around beaches on Long Island. He'll be sentenced to life without parole. At the World Cup, 20 years to the day since he scored his first World Cup goal, Argentinian superstar Lionel Messi scored a hat trick in Argentina's 3-0 win over Algeria and moves him into a tie for the all-time World Cup goal record. I'm Brian Clark, ABC News.
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Now, you don't have to listen. Just keep doing what you do. She's only one more hurt away, boy, from walking out on you. 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

Whether pumps, heels, boots, or even Crocs, they're all welcome. She can put her shoes under my bed anytime. It's Johnny Duncan. Coming up in the hour, some Lori Morgan, George Strait, and also Dan Seals. Here's Barbara Mandrell.

0: What started off as a fresh track on her Greatest Hits album ended up to become her third and, to date, her last number one hit, I Didn't Even Know My Own Strength. It's Lori Morgan. For me, I haven't lifted any cars up off the road as of late, but the other day I did resist the temptation to bite into a donut. I'm Jeff DeWeese. Good morning. We have some George Strait on the way and also Dan Seals for you, too.
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0: He was having quite a streak of success on the country music charts at the time. It's Dan Seals, the sixth of nine consecutive number one songs, three-time loser. That comes from the album On the Frontline. Good morning and happy hump day Wednesday. Some Lone Star on the way for you next right here.
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0: One of her classics, It's a Broken Wing, from Martina McBride, who's got a short tour lined up for later this year, kicking off in September in Charlestown, West Virginia. She'll be playing 11 dates altogether between September and October. Dwight Yoakam coming up next for you right here.
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2: ABC News, I'm Brian Clark. The president this morning abruptly pausing his nomination for the next director of national intelligence, demanding that Congress instead pass both a voter ID bill and reauthorize a key intelligence program. New reports say the deal to end the war between the U.S. and Iran includes a provision that Iran will be able to sell its oil without restrictions as soon as the document is signed. That's expected Friday. It also calls for an immediate end to fighting in Lebanon between Israel and Hezbollah. We're learning more about the alleged plot to attack the UFC fight at the White House and its alleged leader, a 19-year-old from Ohio named Tyson Prosper.
3: They describe him as a ringleader, and they say that this group chat that he was a part of on Signal, that the members of it would often talk about anti-government sentiment, that they particularly outraged over the government's handling of the Jeffrey Epstein files.
2: It's ABC's Alex Mallon. The first tip was from Prosper's mother, who was concerned about gun purchases. This is ABC News. A Florida woman who was exposed to hantavirus on board the MV Hondius ship last month has been barred from leaving the Nebraska quarantine facility where she's been staying.
4: 47-year-old Angela Perryman has been in quarantine in Nebraska for more than a month, even though
5: I have experienced no symptoms of the hantavirus. In fact, none of the Americans that were evacuated have had any symptoms. We are all clear.
4: Georgetown lawyer Lawrence Gostin.
6: She's being held, deprived of her liberty, which is the greatest deprivation you can have.
4: Health Secretary Robert F. Kennedy Jr. this week signed an order refusing to release Perryman. One of the reasons? Florida officials refused to conduct daily in-person monitoring and around-the-clock surveillance as required by federal officials. Dave Packer, ABC News.
2: Police in Vietnam busted a cat meat crime ring and say they rescued more than 400 cats. Ho Chi Minh City police said the suspects admitted to trapping and collecting cats over the last 3 years. I'm Brian Clark, ABC News.
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Bo Cephas, Hank Williams Jr., ready to cast his vote for love. We got Ronnie McDowell, Shenandoah, Alan Jackson, all to share with you in this hour. With better things to do, here's Terry Clark.

0: He's got a whole lot of window shopping going on. It's Ronnie McDowell on his Red, White, and Blue tour this summer. And along his side, Paulette Carlson, formerly of Highway 101. Good morning. Coming up, some Shenandoah and also Alan Jackson.
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0: Alan Jackson with Classic Country 98.7, The Maverick with the full gamut coming up at 12 noon. Our midday news report with international and national news from ABC, regional and local news as well, along with the latest weather forecast too. That's all right here at 12 on The Maverick with Tanya Tucker coming up next.
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0: It is one of the first songs, if not the first song, in the world of country music to include steel drum as one of the musical instruments. It's Clay Walker. It was 30 years ago that he received his diagnosis of MS back in 1996. And despite some rough patches along the way, he continues to manage his symptoms pretty well as he rolls on this summer on the Doing What I Love tour. Good morning. Some Joe Diffie coming up next for you right here.
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2: ABC News, I'm Brian Clark. President Trump at the G7 in France this morning, again touting the tentative deal with Iran to end the war.
3: It's a very strong deal. Nobody knows what it is, but it's very strong. And most people seem to be very happy.
2: The president says if he's not happy with it, the U.S. would resume its attacks on Iran. Meanwhile, there are calls from lawmakers, especially Democrats, for the president to release more information about the agreement. The president also abruptly delayed the nomination of U.S. Attorney Jay Clayton to be the next director of national intelligence. He says Congress needs to reauthorize a key intelligence program and pass a voter ID bill. One person's dead, several more are hurt after a small private plane crashed in Laredo, Texas overnight. The Washington Post now says the bill for the White House ballrooms ballooned to $600 million, and about half of that will come from taxpayer funds, despite promises from the president that no taxpayer money would be spent. This is ABC News. A suspect's in custody after a deadly shooting at a Delaware hospital, says ABC's Hannah Bata.
4: A suspect is in custody after police say he opened fire inside a Delaware hospital. The 23-year-old man was arrested in Philadelphia. Sources say the hospital employee shot two other workers. One did not survive. The condition of the second is unclear. People were seen leaving the facility with their hands in the air. Police say the incident was targeted and isolated.
2: The hospital was in Wilmington. New York serial killer Rex Heuermann will be sentenced to life in prison today. He pled guilty to killing seven women. He's also admitted to killing an eighth woman, even though he was not formally charged in her death. The families of the victims will have the opportunity to address Heuermann at today's sentencing. The YMCA of Detroit estimates 70% of children in the metro area have little to no swimming abilities, so they're offering free swim lessons through the Detroit Swims program for qualifying families. I'm Brian Clark, ABC News.
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0: Here's a look at today's local news. A Duquesne man has been sentenced to life in prison after a Sevier County jury found him guilty of first-degree murder and attempted first-degree murder in connection with a 2022 shooting that left one of his sons dead and another injured. It was reported Armando Arce, 69, was convicted June 9th following a two-day trial in Sevier County Circuit Court. After deliberating for just over an hour, jurors found Arce guilty and sentenced him to life in prison for the murder conviction and 30 years for attempted murder. The sentences will be served consecutively. The charges stem from a November 8, 2022 shooting at a residence on Bobby Lane in Duquesne. Responding officers found two men suffering from gunshot wounds. One victim, identified as 32-year-old Alexander Chico Tom, died while being transported to the hospital. The second victim survived his injuries. Investigators determined that Arce was the father of both victims. Court records show the case was delayed while Arce underwent a court-ordered mental evaluation. He was later found competent to stand trial after spending about 10 months in a state hospital. Arce had pleaded not guilty. The case was prosecuted by 9th Judicial District Prosecuting Attorney Jana Bradford and heard before Circuit Judge Brian Cheshire. The Pike County Quorum Court met Monday night and discussed the cost of repairing storm damage at the Pike County Fairgrounds. The fairgrounds sustained damage during two separate storms earlier this year. Pike County Judge Eddie Howard reported that the county will receive funding from its insurance provider and the Arkansas Department of Agriculture to help cover repair costs. According to Howard, repairs to the pavilion are expected to cost approximately $18,309, while repairs to another building are estimated at $13,386. However, he said the county is expected to have surplus insurance and ATEM funds remaining after repairs to the rodeo arena are completed. Howard said he hopes those surplus funds can be applied toward the cost of repairing the other two structures. If approved, the county's out-of-pocket expense would be reduced to approximately $7,420. Howard also reported that Great Southern has donated $4,000 worth of lumber to assist with the repair efforts. The Quorum Court awarded the repair contract to Chad O'Neill. Members encouraged him to begin work as soon as possible, noting that Pike County Fair is scheduled for September. Howard also informed Quorum Court members that the Pike County landfill can no longer accept tires because of changes implemented by the state. He explained that the state increased disposal fees to $3 per small tire, $5 per large tire, and $275 per ton. Because the county is unable to accept cash payments at the landfill, it can no longer accept tires for disposal. In addition, officials noted that Class 1 trash should not be disposed of at the Pike County landfill. Class 1 waste includes non-hazardous materials such as paper, cardboard, and other recyclable or compostable items. The Quorum Court also approved an ordinance amending the county budget to include reimbursement funds received following the March primary election. Business owners and industry representatives from Howard, Sevier, Little River, and surrounding counties gathered Tuesday for a roundtable discussion focused on one of Southwest Arkansas's most pressing issues, housing. The meeting brought together local leaders, including Nashville Mayor Larry Dunaway, UACASA Chancellor Dr. Steve Cole, Howard County Economic Development Director Vanessa Weeks, and Dana Porndexter, Regional Manager for Southwest Arkansas with the Arkansas Economic Development Commission. Poindexter opened the discussion by addressing some of the challenges communities face when it comes to housing availability and development.
1: When I talk about the housing challenges and the need for housing in my region, at the state level and various conversations, one of the first things that is said to counter me saying, we need housing, and I've got communities that are trying to recruit and get builders to come in, they'll say, you guys lost population, so why are you housing? Like, people are leaving. You should have housing. You should have inventory because people left. That's the challenge in itself, because one, we know a lot of those population numbers are not accurate. And also, we saw probably, especially when we get into the industry piece of this, that some of the challenges with workforce was already there well before we did a new census. We could see that we had industries that are out there having to provide transportation to bring workforce in. Some of you may be doing that or other creative ways.
0: Following her remarks, Poindexter invited industry representatives to share their experiences and discuss how housing shortages have affected workforce recruitment and retention efforts throughout the region. Among those participating in the discussion were Tammy Waters of Domtar in Little River County, Quinn Smith of Bailey's Discount Building Supply in Sevier County, and Katie Hooker and Sean Clark of Weyerhaeuser in Howard County. Participants offered perspectives from both the employer and employee viewpoints, describing how limited housing options can create obstacles for attracting and retaining workers. Dr. Cole noted that housing concerns are being felt across communities throughout the region and that many employers are facing similar challenges.
2: Everyone is not. It's the same problem in every community. Somehow there's some combination of all of us that fixes all of it. There is some combination that works here, but for years we all sit around talking. It's like, yep, but nothing happens. Not enough happens.
0: Cole also discussed the issue from the perspective of higher education, explaining how housing availability can impact the college's ability to support students' needs and regional growth.
2: And from an industry perspective for the college, there's two parts of ours. You know, we employ full and part-time almost 200 people. And again, I just told you one way, I went back to Texarkana, can't find a place to live. And that's not uncommon. That probably happens once or twice a year. But we're talking about highly qualified people. I mean, we're talking about master's degree people. But on the flip side of that, I lose so many general population students and athletes. And we're working on student housing. We don't currently have dormitories, but we've already visited with two different builders about feasibility, about what the numbers look like for student housing. But until then, our students or athletes that come here, the first question they ask, where am I going to stay? Well, right now, we actually have some deals with a local person that we actually rent her, we lease her properties, and then we, in turn, re-rent those, you know, to the athletes. But there's so many of them, and you see them all over Sevier County. You see them all over the Queen riding their scooters, and they ride them all over the Queen. They're going every which way. But they're just really good kids. But a lot of them live in rental places. And we lose so many students and athletes that we can't find a place to stay. It's like we're out. We don't have a place for you to rent affordably. You know, they can't pay $2,000 a month. They can't do that. Now, obviously they want cheaper, but they can afford, you know, $800,000, $900,000.
0: As the meeting concluded, Poindexter emphasized the importance of continuing the conversation and said plans will be underway for a follow-up meeting.
1: I think this is a conversation that would be really good to keep going. I don't know how we want to do that, and we'll probably reach out and see. But I think that there's definitely room there, you know, because we really need some home builders at the table. And we need to talk to them a little bit more to find out, is there a skills gap? Is it even worth it at this point to invest in, you know, apprenticeship programs or workforce programs if we're going to lose those individuals, you know, to the other side of the state line because they can pay more and everything's more consistent? Or how can we better support our builders and encourage that organization? Because that's really what you're talking about when you're saying, hey, we need a group that's going to, you know, like we would love the Dallas people come in, but if we're going to do something local, we have to have local people at the table. So we need local builders, we need local contractors, we need local suppliers, and that way we can work together on, you know, really identifying those strong projects that maybe have some momentum behind them that could catalyst some of the things.
0: The roundtable served as an opportunity for business leaders, educators, and public officials to exchange ideas and identify potential solutions to a housing shortage many believe is affecting economic development and workforce expansion throughout the region. I'm Shanarika, and that's been a look at today's local news.
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It's Good Hearted Woman from Willie Nelson and Waylon Jennings. Waylon's birthday just a couple of days ago, and last weekend on the 14th, the Luckenbach, Texas Bash, where over 20 artists gathered to perform his catalog of hits, raising funds for diabetes treatment, the disease that claimed his life back in 2002. On the way, Faith Hill, Reba McEntire, Barbara Mandrell, bringing you A Bit of Love right now. It's Winona and Naomi, the Judds.

0: It became the number one song in all of country music the year of its release, the title cut of her fourth album, a Grammy Award-winning song, too. It's Faith Hill and Breathe. Good morning. It is the 17th of June. It's World Croc Day, Apple Strudel Day, it's Garbage Man Day, and it's also National Eat Your Vegetables Day, including those lima beans, which my mom had a hard time getting me to eat as I was growing up. I'm Jeff DeWeese. Good morning. Some Reba McEntire and also Barbara Mandrell are coming up.
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0: As Andy Griffith used to say, good cracker. They're welcomed in her bed as long as her man's holding on to a sleeve or two of them. It's Barbara Mandrell. Good morning. It's the 17th of June. He'll soon be back in residency at the Spear in Vegas. He'll be on the radio next. Kenny Chesney coming up. Also some Ed Bruce and Little Texas for you.
1: I'm Jessica Ettinger, CNBC. A record-setting day on Wall Street today for the Dow, closing at a fresh record high above 52,000 for the first time. It was a mixed day, though, for the major averages. Bond yields were lower, U.S. crude oil pulling back. Investors are hopeful that the war with Iran is closer to being over. The Dow rose 328 points today. J.P. Morgan Chase shares led it higher. They were up more than 3%. The S&P 500 index was in the red, down about 0.5%, and the NASDAQ down 300.

0: event this afternoon. President Trump saying the Strait of Hormuz will be open Friday. Jessica Ettinger, CNBC.
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0: It can happen easily after running into an old flame, reminiscing about what might have been instead of what truly is. It's Little Texas, that song a top five hit for the band. It's found on the collection Big Time. Good morning. We got some Keith Whitley coming up next.
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1: ABC News, I'm Brian Clark. We could get more details as soon as today on the peace deal the U.S. and Iran are supposed to sign Friday. Early today, President Trump in France only saying it's a strong deal.
2: Top Republicans on Capitol Hill have been left in the dark. Democrats say the Trump administration has something to hide. Vice President J.D. Vance has described the agreement as a very general document, about a page and a half long. The U.S. agreeing to lift the blockade of Iranian ports, Iran reopening the Strait of Hormuz, and then 60 days of talks to negotiate the future of Iran's nuclear program. Still unclear what kind of financial reward Iran has been promised.
1: It's ABC's Rachel Scott. This morning, the president demanded Congress pass both a reauthorization of a key intelligence program and a voter ID law, while also delaying his nomination of a U.S. attorney to take over as director of National Intelligence. Wildfires are threatening thousands of homes in eastern Washington state. Firefighters say some homes have been lost. This is ABC News. There's positive news about the health of the youngest Americans. ABC's Jim Ryan says infant mortality in the U.S. is at its lowest ever rate.
3: Preliminary data from the Centers for Disease Control and Prevention finds that 5.4 babies per 1,000 born in 2025 didn't make it to their first birthday. As tragic as it is, it's the lowest rate in U.S. history. The decline was only fractions of a percentage point below the 2024 figure, but in hard numbers represented hundreds of lives.
1: The Department of Education took another step towards permanently shutting down a goal of President Trump, moving special education services to the Department of Health and Human Services and its civil rights responsibilities to the Department of Justice. Authorities in Washington state say the two teenagers were injured during a bear encounter on Mount Si east of Seattle. One was attacked by the bear. Both were able to make their way back to a group of friends. The trails were closed as authorities searched for the bear. I'm Brian Clark, ABC News.
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0: Here's a look at today's local news. The Pike County Quorum Court met Monday night and discussed the cost of repairing storm damage at the Pike County Fairgrounds. The fairgrounds sustained damage during two separate storms earlier this year. Pike County Judge Eddie Howard reported that the county will receive funding from its insurance provider and the Arkansas Department of Agriculture to help cover repair costs. According to Howard, repairs to the pavilion are expected to cost approximately $18,309, while repairs to another building are estimated at $13,386. However, he said the county is expected to have surplus insurance and ATEM funds remaining after repairs to the rodeo arena are completed. Howard said he hopes those surplus funds can be applied toward the cost of repairing the other two structures. If approved, the county's out-of-pocket expense would be reduced to approximately $7,420. Howard also reported that Great Southern has donated $4,000 worth of lumber to assist with the repair efforts. The Quorum Court awarded the repair contract to Chad O'Neill. Members encouraged him to begin work as soon as possible, noting that Pike County Fair is scheduled for September. Howard also informed Quorum Court members that the Pike County landfill can no longer accept tires because of changes implemented by the state. He explained that the state increased disposal fees to $3 per small tire, $5 per large tire, and $275 per ton. Because the county is unable to accept cash payments at the landfill, it can no longer accept tires for disposal. In addition, officials noted that Class 1 trash should not be disposed of at the Pike County landfill. Class 1 waste includes non-hazardous materials such as paper, cardboard, and other recyclable or compostable items. The Quorum Court also approved an ordinance amending the county budget to include reimbursement funds received following the March primary election. Business owners and industry representatives from Howard, Sevier, Little River, and surrounding counties gathered Tuesday for a roundtable discussion focused on one of Southwest Arkansas's most pressing issues, housing. The meeting brought together local leaders, including Nashville Mayor Larry Dunaway, UACOSSATOT Chancellor Dr. Steve Cole, Howard County Economic Development Director Vanessa Weeks, and Dana Porndexter, Regional Manager for Southwest Arkansas with the Arkansas Economic Development Commission. Poindexter opened the discussion by addressing some of the challenges communities face when it comes to housing availability and development.
1: When I talk about the housing challenges and the needs of housing in my region, at a state level in various conversations, one of the first things that is said to counter me saying, we need housing, and I've got communities that are trying to recruit and get builders to come in, they'll say, you guys lost population, so why do you need housing? Like, people are leaving. You should have housing. You should have inventory because people left. That's the challenge in itself, because one, we know a lot of those population numbers are not accurate. And also, we saw probably, especially when we get into the industry piece of this, that some of the challenges with workforce was already there well before we did a new census. We could see that we had industries that are not there having to provide transportation to bring workforce in. Some of you may be doing that or other creative ways.
0: Following her remarks, Poindexter invited industry representatives to share their experiences and discuss how housing shortages have affected workforce recruitment and retention efforts throughout the region. Among those participating in the discussion were Tammy Waters of Dumtar in Little River County, Quinn Smith of Bailey's Discount Building Supply in Sevier County, and Katie Hooker and Sean Clark of Weyerhaeuser in Howard County. Participants offered perspectives from both the employer and employee viewpoints, describing how limited housing options can create obstacles for attracting and retaining workers. Cole also discussed the issue from the perspective of higher education, explaining how housing availability can impact the college's ability to support students' needs and regional growth.
2: And from an industry perspective for the college, there's two parts of ours. We employ full and part-time almost 200 people. And again, I just told you one way from the back to Canada can't find a place to live. And that's not uncommon. That probably happens once or twice a year. But we're talking about highly qualified people. We're talking about master's degree people. But on the flip side of that, I lose so many general population students and athletes, and we're working on student housing. We don't currently have dormitories, but we are already, we've already visited with two different buildings about feasibility, about how what the numbers look like for student housing. But until then, our students or athletes that come here, the first question they ask, where am I going to stay?
0: As the meeting concluded, Poindexter emphasized the importance of continuing the conversation and said plans will be underway for a follow-up meeting.
1: I think this is a conversation that would be really good to keep going, and I don't know how we want to do that, and we'll probably reach out and see, but I think that there's definitely room there, you know, because we were missing, we really need some home builders at the table, and we need to talk to them a little bit more to find out, is there a skills gap? Is it even worth it at this point to invest in, you know, apprenticeship programs or workforce programs if we're going to lose those individuals, you know, to the other side of the state line because they can pay more and everything's more consistent? Or how can we better support our builders and encourage that organization? Because that's really what you're talking about when you're saying, hey, we need a group that's going to, you know, like we would love the Dallas people, come in, but if we're going to do something local, we have to have local people at the table. So we need local builders, we need local contractors, we need local suppliers, and that way we can work together on, you know, really identifying those strong projects that maybe have some momentum behind them that could catalyst some of the things.
0: The roundtable served as an opportunity for business leaders, educators, and public officials to exchange ideas and identify potential solutions to a housing shortage many believe is affecting economic development and workforce expansion throughout the region. I'm Shanarika, and that's been a look at today's local news.
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It's Digging Up Bones from Randy Travis, who had a double-fisted celebration on the 3rd of this month, not only celebrating the 40th anniversary of the release of one of his biggest albums, Storms of Life, but also cutting the ribbon on the Randy Travis Room at the Nashville Palace, where after Randy moved to Nashville so many years ago, cut his teeth on stage performing as Randy Ray, backstage working as a cook in the kitchen and also washing the dishes as well. Dolly Parton, Roseanne Cash,

0: A number one hit for Dolly Parton and a pretty pop-oriented song as well, so much so that Dolly insisted that some steel guitar get added into the music mix so that if somebody did come along and say that it wasn't country, she could prove that it was. Good morning. Some Roseanne Cash is on the way, and also Mary Chapin Carpenter, all here in just a bit for you.
1: The burrito is fire.
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0: Down deep inside, she knows the odds are in her favor. It's Mary Chapin Carpenter and I Feel Lucky, continuing on her American Tunes Summertime Tour. Her next concert coming up in Washington State on the 26th. And on August the 30th, we'll be joining Judy Collins for the newly announced Sweet Judy Blue Eyes Farewell Tour, which also includes Roseanne Cash as well. On the way here in just a bit, some Terry Gibbs and Mickey Gilley.
1: I'm Jessica Ettinger, CNBC. A record-setting day on Wall Street today for the Dow, closing at a fresh record high above 52,000 for the first time. It was a mixed day, though, for the major averages. Bond yields were lower, U.S. crude oil pulling back. Investors are hopeful that the war with Iran is closer to being over. The Dow rose 328 points today. J.P. Morgan Chase shares led it higher. They were up more than 3%. The S&P 500 index was in the red, down about 0.5%, and the NASDAQ down 307 points. That was a little more than 1%. The chipmaker shares pulled back. AMD down 7%. Micron, which hit a record high today before pulling back, it was down 6%. Intel down 8% this afternoon. President Trump saying the Strait of Hormuz will be open Friday. Jessica Ettinger, CNBC.
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2: A one, a two, a one, two, three, go!

0: It's Amazed from Lone Star. Today is the 17th of June, the birthday of tennis sensation Venus Williams, who just yesterday received a wild card entry to reunite with her sister Serena and play in the Wimbledon doubles tournament that gets underway on the 1st of July. By the way, Venus turns 46 today. Dwight Yoakam coming up next.
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1: ABC News, I'm Brian Clark. As the world waits for details on the peace deal the U.S. and Iran are supposed to sign Friday, G7 leaders are applauding it.
2: The leaders of the G7 nations released a joint statement on a range of world issues, including the U.S.-Iran deal, saying the group welcomes the memo of understanding. We support and are ready to contribute to its implementation, the leaders write.
1: It's ABC's Karen Travers in Geneva, Switzerland. President Trump expected to hold a news conference from the G7 later this morning. The man who admits that he killed several women and buried them in and around beaches on New York's Long Island is due to be sentenced today. Rex Huerman will get life without the possibility of parole. Washington State wildfires are putting thousands of homes at risk. Evacuations have been ordered in the eastern part of the state. And America's still shopping. New retail sales numbers from May show sales were up nearly 1%. It comes ahead of the wrap-up of the Fed meeting today, where it's widely expected to hold interest rates steady. This is ABC News. One person was killed when a private jet crashed along a highway in Laredo, Texas. Bystanders rushed to help free the other passengers. There were six people on board. ABC's Gio Benitez has the story.
3: We saw that there was actually movement inside the aircraft. That's when my husband jumped out of the car and went straight to help out.
4: Zaida Garza and her husband were driving home when they came upon the scene. He was one of those heroes.
3: I was scared for the people inside and for the people that was helping. I didn't know if that fire was going to make the aircraft explode.
1: The cause of the crash is under investigation. Walmart, in a statement, says it's saddened after a one-year-old was shot and killed by law enforcement outside of a Walmart in Senatobia, Mississippi. Police say officers were responding to a shoplifting call and fired into a vehicle when it was driving towards them. The officer who fired the shots been placed on leave. I'm Brian Clark, ABC News.
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0: Good way to put it. And bottom line right there, I love you. And that, of course, Martina McBride right here at the station with the best country hits for sure. A lot of women are asked what article of men's clothing is a huge turnoff. Well, the survey says Crocs, tank tops with the side cut out all the way down to the hip, clunky, lazy shoes like generic sneakers and Hey Dudes and things like that, cell phone belt pouch right there, cargo shorts, ankle socks, flip-flops, jeans that are sagging low enough to show underwear. That bugs me, too. Graphic tees with edgy, rude, or funny slogans. We'll put funny in quotes right there. And the last one right here, tight, skinny jeans that cling like leggings. Yeah, the ladies can do it, but the men, ain't going to work.
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0: Boy, ain't that the truth right there, Steve Warner. And I'd have to agree with him. Some fools never learn. Amen on that. Right here at Classic Country, 98.7 The Maverick. We got it for you. Check your midday news. It's going to be coming up at high noon, right around the corner, starting with ABC News. And we'll also have a check of local news along with the weather forecast to find out how the weather could be affecting your outdoor activities right there and some of your plans. And maybe your travel plans, too. So we'll get to the weather forecast along with the news coming up at high noon right here for you. 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

0: Boy, to have a ball of mine, too, right there. Joe Diffie making a good old statement. If the devil danced in empty pockets, whew, bet he'd have a ball in yours as well. Oh, at least a few of you, anyway. Back to it, that mountain music, and I cannot wait to play it from Alabama. Right around the corner, got that lined out and ready to go for sure.
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0: This is Southwest Arkansas's home for classic country. 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
1: ABC News, I'm Brian Clark. President Trump says everyone is pleased about the deal the U.S. and Iran are going to sign Friday, even though details about the agreement are scarce. ABC's Shannon Kingston, though, says there's skepticism about what could happen next.
2: In the lead-up to President Trump striking an initial agreement with Iran, officials say CIA Director John Ratcliffe presented intelligence from U.S. agencies giving a pessimistic outlook on whether the Iranian regime will ultimately make the nuclear concessions the administration is demanding. Detailed negotiations on those issues are set to begin on Friday.
1: A judge in New York said that Luigi Mangione is going to assert a psychiatric defense in his state murder trial in the killing of UnitedHealthcare CEO Brian Thompson. Judge said his lawyers will try to show he was suffering from extreme emotional disturbance. And Rex Huerman, a convicted serial killer, is set to be sentenced to life in prison today in New York. This is ABC News. One of President Trump's projects to modify the nation's capital is having an issue. ABC's Mary Bruce says it's the reflecting pool between the Lincoln Memorial and the Washington Monument.
3: The president just spent $15 million in taxpayer money to paint the bottom of the pool, quote, American flag blue. But the water is now green, overrun with algae. Workers have been out spotted trying to clean it up. National Park Service workers dumping hydrogen peroxide into the water. In a statement, the White House says they are deploying, quote, high-tech nano bubble ozone technology to kill the algae and keep the water of the reflecting pool crystal clear.
1: Congressman Mike Collins of Georgia, who's endorsed by President Trump just days ago, is the projected winner for the Republican nomination for the U.S. Senate in Georgia. He'll face Democrat John Ossoff in the fall. And after a Russian artist critical of Vladimir Putin was shot and killed near his home in eastern Poland Friday, today Poland's prime minister said everything points to it being a political murder. I'm Brian Clark, ABC News.
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0: Southwest Arkansas weather.
10: Looking at your weather forecast for today, mostly sunny with a high near 90 and a south wind. Now tonight, increasing clouds with a low around 73. We'll have some patchy fog Thursday morning, but it should clear off. We'll have some sunshine and a high near 92. 70% chance of rain Thursday night, low around 73. 50% chance of rain, a high near 85 on Juneteenth, and a 60% chance of rain with a low around 71 Friday night. Saturday, 70% chance of rain, mostly cloudy with a high near 87.
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0: What they think and what they feel right there is that you might need a sugar daddy. Well, they're making a statement for sure. Bellamy Brothers, David and Howard doing the honors right here. Are you a bit of a prepper? What's the oddest or funniest thing that you've squirreled away in the event of an even larger pandemic? Well, there's a neighbor that I read about. He and his wife stockpiled canned food, jugs of water, and first aid kits in their basement. And nothing wrong with that. About 20 puzzle books they've also put in there, like Sudoku and crosswords. As a matter of fact, now his wife put it this way, quote, "If we're stuck indoors with no TV and no internet, what are we going to do all day?" End quote. Good point right there, but good to have the supplies if you need them. Judd's and Have Mercy just moments away.
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0: Nice little request right there from Alan Jackson, and don't rock that jukebox if you would not go that direction anyway. Merle Haggard helping us out, the old hag man, with a song about his mama, and she sure enough tried and tried. Didn't work out, but he'll give her credit for at least trying. We'll have Merle for you moments away, and soon to follow, Lori Morgan.
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0: Well, I got to tell you, talent like that, side by side, you cannot go wrong. Foster and Lloyd, crazy over you to wind down that set. Little dust on the bottle, never hurt anybody. David Lee Murphy kind of send us that direction and get you more details of what's going on right there. And soon to follow after David Lee, well, we'll both find out here pretty quick.
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1: ABC News, I'm Brian Clark. Foreign policy by clown show is how Senate Minority Leader Chuck Schumer described the White House handling of a deal with Iran. No text has been released. There's a signing that's tentatively scheduled for Friday, but President Trump said today in France,
2: I've gone into deals that were 100% and they don't happen. I've gone into deals that there was no chance of getting them done and it happens and they happen easily. So you never know with deals, do you? But you're going to find out pretty soon. I think it'll be done. They want to sign.
1: And he said everyone is happy with the deal. Relatives of Rex Huerman's victims are condemning the confessed serial killer in a New York courtroom. Huerman has admitted to killing 8 women. He was sentenced to life in prison without parole. A judge presiding over Luigi Mangione's state murder trial and the killing of United Healthcare CEO says Mangione will assert a psychiatric defense. And Tropical Storm Arthur has formed near the Gulf Coast. Heavy rains and dangerous flash floods are possible. This is ABC News. One person was killed when a private jet crashed in Texas. It was heading to Austin from Baja, California.
3: After reporting a mechanical issue, the crew of the 7-passenger jet diverted to Laredo, but came down short of the airport and crashed onto a highway.
4: We can literally feel the heat from the fire.
3: Syra Garza drove up on the scene.
4: I didn't know if that fire was going to make the aircraft explode.
5: Oh, my God.
3: Her video shows first responders and civilians trying to douse the flames and rescuing people trapped inside the jet. Police say one person died and 5 were hospitalized. Jim Ryan, ABC News.
1: The cause of the crash is under investigation. The parent company of Sam Adams says its Boston taproom ran out of its signature Boston lager over the weekend because soccer fans from Scotland in town for the World Cup drank 4 times as much beer as they usually sell. Company says they had to schedule an emergency delivery. I'm Brian Clark, ABC News.
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0: Southwest Arkansas weather.
13: Looking at your weather forecast for today, mostly sunny with a high near 90 and a south wind. Now tonight, increasing clouds with a low around 73. We'll have some patchy fog Thursday morning, but it should clear off. We'll have some sunshine and a high near 92. 70% chance of rain Thursday night, low around 73. 50% chance of rain, a high near 85 on Juneteenth, and a 60% chance of rain with a low around 71 Friday night. Saturday, 70% chance of rain, mostly cloudy with a high near 87.
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0: got that kind of love in your life? Boy, you cannot go wrong. You could call it sisterly love as well, but it's brotherly love right there. Keith Whitley and Earl Thomas Conley singing side by side for sure. They say the U.S. Average couple dated for about a year and a half before moving in together. Now, it's according to one survey that came out not that long ago, and they found out close to one in four admit they've kept a secret from their significant other when moving in with each other. And it looks like nearly half are still keeping it, as a matter of fact, too. Now, while over two-thirds feel guilty for keeping things hidden right there, 4 in 10, they say, are planning to spill all their secrets to their partner, whether it be sooner rather than later. Well, that's up to them, I guess. But what's your thoughts on all that?
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0: Ain't nothing wrong with that cover right there. Boy, I like that remake for sure. The Race Is On, and there you have it. Sawyer Brown getting us all the details for sure. Reba McEntire going to be waiting in the wings in a little bit, and she's kind of wondering, maybe you have some thoughts going that direction too. Is there life out there? Reba, moments away. And in just a little bit, got Hank Williams Jr. lined out and ready to go as well.
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0: Loving that dobro every time I hear it right there, and a great one from Travis Tritt, no doubt about it. Do a little drifting off to dreaming. Ain't nothing wrong going that direction at all. Little song about that high cotton, kind of make you feel like you're right there in the high cotton fields when we're going to be playing it for you with Alabama, getting you all the information on the way pretty quick.
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1: ABC News, I'm Michelle Franzen. At the G7 summit in France, President Trump signaling that the peace deal with Iran is pretty much done, except for a formal signing expected Friday in Geneva. The president, though, not disclosing many details, although he says Iran will not have a nuclear weapon.
2: And we'll be giving this out so you can read it and you can see. And it's a memorandum of understanding. If it doesn't get done in 60 days, it's all right. We go back to bombing.
1: Tom Cotton says the Senate Intelligence Committee hearing for Jay Clayton's nomination has now been postponed because, quote, the president has directed Jay Clayton not to appear at his confirmation hearing today. Earlier, President Trump indicated Clayton would not continue until his pick to replace Clayton as the U.S. attorney in New York, Jamie McDonald, is confirmed. Residents up and down the Gulf Coast states already dealing with flash flooding this week, now bracing for the first tropical storm of the season, and fire crews are battling multiple blazes along West Coast states, including in Washington state. This is ABC News. Luigi Mangione in a New York courtroom today. The judge saying at the state trial, Mangione's attorneys plan to argue he was suffering extreme emotional disturbance when he shot and killed United Healthcare CEO Brian Thompson, allegedly. A deadly plane crash on a busy highway in Laredo, Texas last night. That jet heading to Austin from Mexico. Six people on board, one of them killed. ABC's Gio Benitez spoke with some Good Samaritans helping out.
3: We saw that there was actually movement inside the aircraft. That's when my husband jumped out of the car and went straight to help out.
4: Zaira Garza and her husband were driving home when they came upon the scene. He was one of those heroes.
3: I was scared for the people inside and for the people that was helping. I didn't know if that fire was going to make the aircraft explode.
1: The oldest bridge in Paris now transformed into an artificial cavern by an artist. The installation opened till June 28th. Michelle Franzen, ABC News.
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0: Here's a look at today's local news. A Duquesne man has been sentenced to life in prison after a Sevier County jury found him guilty of first-degree murder and attempted first-degree murder in connection with a 2022 shooting that left one of his sons dead and another injured. It was reported Armando Arce, 69, was convicted June 9th following a two-day trial in Sevier County Circuit Court. After deliberating for just over an hour, jurors found Arce guilty and sentenced him to life in prison for the murder conviction and 30 years for attempted murder. The sentences will be served consecutively. The charges stem from a November 8, 2022 shooting at a residence on Bobby Lane in Duquesne. Responding officers found two men suffering from gunshot wounds. One victim, identified as 32-year-old Alexander Chico Tom, died while being transported to the hospital. The second victim survived his injuries. Investigators determined that Arce was the father of both victims. Court records show the case was delayed while Arce underwent a court-ordered mental evaluation. He was later found competent to stand trial after spending about 10 months in a state hospital. Arce had pleaded not guilty. The case was prosecuted by 9th Judicial District Prosecuting Attorney Jana Bradford and heard before Circuit Judge Brian Cheshire. The Pike County Quorum Court met Monday night and discussed the cost of repairing storm damage at the Pike County Fairgrounds. The fairgrounds sustained damage during two separate storms earlier this year. Pike County Judge Eddie Howard reported that the county will receive funding from its insurance provider and the Arkansas Department of Agriculture to help cover repair costs. According to Howard, repairs to the pavilion are expected to cost approximately $18,309, while repairs to another building are estimated at $13,386. However, he said the county is expected to have surplus insurance and ATEM funds remaining after repairs to the rodeo arena are completed. Howard said he hopes those surplus funds can be applied toward the cost of repairing the other two structures. If approved, the county's out-of-pocket expense would be reduced to approximately $7,420. Howard also reported that Grace Southern has donated $4,000 worth of lumber to assist with the repair efforts. The Quorum Court awarded the repair contract to Chad O'Neill. Members encouraged him to begin work as soon as possible, noting that Pike County Fair is scheduled for September. Howard also informed Quorum Court members that the Pike County landfill can no longer accept tires because of changes implemented by the state. He explained that the state increased disposal fees to $3 per small tire, $5 per large tire, and $275 per ton. Because the county is unable to accept cash payments at the landfill, it can no longer accept tires for disposal. In addition, officials noted that Class 1 trash should not be disposed of at the Pike County landfill. Class 1 waste includes non-hazardous materials such as paper, cardboard, and other recyclable or compostable items. The Quorum Court also approved an ordinance amending the county budget to include reimbursement funds received following the March primary election. Business owners and industry representatives from Howard, Sevier, Little River, and surrounding counties gathered Tuesday for a roundtable discussion focused on one of Southwest Arkansas's most pressing issues, housing. The meeting brought together local leaders, including Nashville Mayor Larry Dunaway, UACASA Chancellor Dr. Steve Cole, Howard County Economic Development Director Vanessa Weeks, and Dana Porndexter, Regional Manager for Southwest Arkansas with the Arkansas Economic Development Commission. Poindexter opened the discussion by addressing some of the challenges communities face when it comes to housing availability and development.
1: When I talk about the housing challenges and the needs of housing in my region, at a state level and various conversations, one of the first things that is said to counter me saying, we need housing, and I've got communities that are trying to recruit and get builders to come in, they'll say, you guys lost population, so why do you need housing? If people are leaving, you should have housing. You should have inventory because people left. That's the challenge in itself, because one, we know a lot of those population numbers are not accurate. And also, we saw probably, especially when we get into the industry piece of this, that some of the challenges with workforce was already there well before we did a new census. We could see that we had industries that are out there having to provide transportation to bring workforce in. Some of you may be doing that or other creative ways.
0: Following her remarks, Poindexter invited industry representatives to share their experiences and discuss how housing shortages have affected workforce recruitment and retention efforts throughout the region. Among those participating in the discussion were Tammy Waters of Domtar in Little River County, Quinn Smith of Bailey's Discount Building Supply in Sevier County, and Katie Hooker and Sean Clark of Weyerhaeuser in Howard County. Participants offered perspectives from both the employer and employee viewpoints, describing how limited housing options can create obstacles for attracting and retaining workers. Dr. Cole noted that housing concerns are being felt across communities throughout the region and that many employers are facing similar challenges.
2: Everyone is not. It's the same problem in every community. Somehow there's some combination of all of us that fixes all of it. There is some combination that works here, but for years we all sit around talking. It's like, yep, but nothing happens. Not enough happens.
0: Cole also discussed the issue from the perspective of higher education, explaining how housing availability can impact the college's ability to support students' needs and regional growth.
2: And from an industry perspective for the college, there's two parts of ours. You know, we employ full and part-time almost 200 people. And again, I just told you one way, I went back to Texarkana, can't find a place to live. And that's not uncommon. That probably happens once or twice a year. But we're talking about highly qualified people. I mean, we're talking about master's degree people. But on the flip side of that, I lose so many general population students and athletes. And we're working on student housing. We don't currently have dormitories, but we've already visited with two different builders about feasibility, about what the numbers look like for student housing. But until then, our students or athletes that come here, the first question they ask, where am I going to stay? Well, right now, we actually have some deals with a local person that we actually rent her, we lease her properties, and then we, in turn, re-rent those, you know, to the athletes. But there's so many of them, and you see them all over Sevier County. You see them all over between riding the scooters, and they ride them all over between. They're going every which way. And but they're just really good kids. But a lot of them live in rental places. And we lose so many students and athletes that we can't find a place to stay. It's like we're out. We don't have a place for you to rent affordably. You know, they can't pay $2,000 a month. They can't do that. Now, obviously, they want cheaper, but they can afford, you know, $800,000, $900,000.
0: As the meeting concluded, Poindexter emphasized the importance of continuing the conversation and said plans will be underway for a follow-up meeting.
1: I think this is a conversation that would be really good to keep going. I don't know how we want to do that, and we'll probably reach out and see. But I think that there's definitely room there, you know, because we were missing. We really need some home builders at the table, and we need to talk to them a little bit more to find out, is there a skills gap? Is it even worth it at this point to invest in, you know, apprenticeship programs or workforce programs if we're going to lose those individuals, you know, to the other side of the state line because they can pay more and everything's more consistent? Or how can we better support our builders and encourage that organization? Because that's really what you're talking about when you're saying, hey, we need a group that's going to, you know, like we would love the Dallas people come in, but if we're going to do something local, we have to have local people at the table. So we need local builders, we need local contractors, we need local suppliers, and that way we can work together on, you know, really identifying those strong projects that maybe have some momentum behind them that could catalyst some of the things.
0: The roundtable served as an opportunity for business leaders, educators, and public officials to exchange ideas and identify potential solutions to a housing shortage many believe is affecting economic development and workforce expansion throughout the region. I'm Shanarika, and that's been a look at today's local news.
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4: Looking at your weather forecast for today, mostly sunny with a high near 90 and a south wind. Now tonight, increasing clouds with a low around 73. We'll have some patchy fog Thursday morning, but it should clear off. We'll have some sunshine and a high near 92. 70% chance of rain Thursday night, low around 73. 50% chance of rain, a high near 85 on Juneteenth, and a 60% chance of rain with a low around 71 Friday night. Saturday, 70% chance of rain, mostly cloudy with a high near 87.
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Well, this is where he grew up. I had a lot of fun right there. If you've never seen the video, check it out. You'll appreciate the song even more, I'm sure. Chattahoochee, and this, of course, Alan Jackson.

0: Oh, definitely not like it is right now, that's for sure. He tells it like it used to be. It feels a lot better going that direction. There you go, T. Graham Brown. Maybe you kind of felt the same way, too. According to decades of research, the way we talk can give important insights into our personality. Now, they found out a low-pitched voice, you know, kind of like Morgan Freeman's or Barry White, somebody like that. Wonderful set of pipes, that's for sure. That's a sign of sex appeal and extroversion right there, and it's considered an attractive trait in a partner as well. And they found out speed makes a difference, too, as a few psychologists report that speaking slowly can communicate power and confidence. So something to keep in mind right there as you're out and about. Dwight Yoakam helping us out. A nice cover of this one with Little Sister, moments away.
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0: Good advice right there from Tim McCraw. Stay out of that hay in that barn, boy. That gets you in trouble. Down on the Farm, name of the tune. Take a little trip to Luckenbach, Texas. Waylon Jennings and a little assistance from his buddy, redheaded stranger Willie Nelson, coming up right around the corner, and soon to follow, T.G. Shepherd for you.
1: I'm Jessica Ettinger, CNBC. Wall Street is mixed this afternoon. The Dow hit a new record high today. Oil was lower this morning, then began ticking higher again. Investors are waiting for a Fed announcement this afternoon. It's forecast to be a hold on interest rates. Kevin Warsh's first rate announcement as Fed chairman. Investors want to hear his commentary. Just before 10 a.m. Eastern today, SpaceX shares did something they've never done before since the company went public last Friday. They fell. And SpaceX is down 3.5% this afternoon. Companies whose shares have hit fresh all-time highs today include Hilton, Williams-Sonoma, J.P. 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
1: ABC News, I'm Michelle Franz. And the Trump administration releasing the terms of the proposed peace plan between the U.S. and Iran, the 14-point memo of understanding set to be formally signed Friday in Geneva. It would extend the ceasefire by 60 days, reopen the Strait of Hormuz, and push for nuclear talks to resume. ABC's Jonathan Carl says Iran would also get some key sanctions lifted.
2: The single most important sanctions were the sanctions that denied Iran the ability to sell its oil on the international market. Now, they did sell their oil anyway through its shadow fleet on the black market, but this cost Iran dearly. Now, immediately upon signing this, they have access to international oil markets, something they have not had for many years under many different U.S. presidents.
1: At the G7 summit, President Trump says if Iran behaves, they can get funds unfrozen. If they don't, the U.S. would resume military strikes. Severe storms targeting the Midwest today with the threat of tornadoes. This is ABC News. The man accused of shooting and killing United Healthcare CEO was in court today. Attorneys for Luigi Mangione telling the judge in a state case they're petitioning for psychiatric argument to be presented at his trial, claiming Mangione suffered an extreme emotional disturbance at the time of the crime. Analysts say if the argument is allowed at trial, it could change Mangione's sentencing. The U.S., Mexico, and Canada co-hosting the FIFA World Cup. Fans of one World Cup teams are having a great time in a historic U.S. host city.
3: Scotland fans have taken over Boston for the World Cup, and some of them told affiliate WCVB,
4: "I don't think Boston realized what was coming to it."
3: It's been good for local businesses, but not for beer supplies. Sam Adams' parent company says its Boston taproom ran out of its signature Boston Lager over the weekend after sales were four times higher than usual. Company says it resorted to an emergency delivery and added extra deliveries throughout this week.
1: ABC's Brian Clark. I'm Michelle Franz in ABC News.
5: From ABC News and Good Morning America, I'm Lori Bergamotto. Today's Brightly Moment is brought to you by Macy's. This Father's Day, we look back at one inspiring father and son duo.
6: Brought the idea to my dad to ride across the U.S.
7: Heck yeah. It's like a bucket list thing.
5: The pair started their 3,000-mile bike ride in Pacific City, Oregon, documenting the highlights of their days.
8: Now I'm biking across the United States on this rough road on this beautiful day.
5: After 42 days on the road, biking up to 80 miles a day, both father and son found something even greater than the joy of adventure.
6: I feel like I know who my dad is better after this trip.
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9: Looking at your weather forecast for today, mostly sunny with a high near 90 and a south wind. Now tonight, increasing clouds with a low around 73. We'll have some patchy fog Thursday morning, but it should clear off. We'll have some sunshine and a high near 92. 70% chance of rain Thursday night, low around 73. 50% chance of rain, a high near 85 on Juneteenth, and a 60% chance of rain with a low around 71 Friday night. Saturday, 70% chance of rain, mostly cloudy with a high near 87.
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0: Makes me feel like I'm right there with them, just looking through those holes in the floor of heaven, right there. That, of course, Steve Warner, and boy, the insights on that song, and boy, it just touches my heart every time I hear that thing. One survey found that about 2 in 5 working U.S. adults don't feel appreciated by their bosses. Imagine that, huh? 6 in 10 wish they were recognized more for the work they do. And this is kind of interesting, too. While half would like to get that appreciation in the form of a raise, even more, they found out, would really prefer having a personalized form of gratitude at work. Your thoughts on that? The raise or gratitude? Or gratitude by getting a raise. That's a good way to put it, too. Back to it. 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

0: Well, you're Darren Tootin. I don't think I'd want to be one of them either right there in that kind of situation. I don't want to be a memory. That, of course, Exile. Boy, I tell you, been going strong for over 50 years, and they still sound mighty fine for sure. I'm proud and honored to be playing for you. Vince Gill coming up. I still believe in you. Having somebody like that in your life goes a long way. And soon to follow, Tanya Tucker, not that far off, too.
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0: Good way to put it. No, I like the way he's singing about it right there, like the rain. That, of course, a fine one from Clint Black here at You Got It, Classic Country, 98.7 The Maverick. 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
2: ABC News, I'm Michelle Franzen. Details of the memo of understanding between the U.S. and Iran were read by U.S. officials after President Trump wrapped up at the G7 summit. 14 points include a 60-day ceasefire extension, resume talks, and reopens the Strait of Hormuz. President Trump was asked about $300 billion in frozen Iranian funds that could be released.
3: If they're doing things right, if people want to invest, they can invest. But they had this $300 million fund. It's only $300 million fund. It's only if they're doing things right.
2: The Federal Reserve Board moving to leave interest rates unchanged following the first meeting with Kevin Warsh as the new Fed chair. ABC's Elizabeth Schulze has more.
4: This is a decision that is dramatic in that you see the Fed, at least half of the Fed officials who are forecasting interest rates now say that they do expect rates to be going up so far this year.
2: Evacuations continuing in Washington state near Spokane as crews battle a fast-moving wildfire. This is ABC News. In New York, a judge sentenced Gilgo Beach serial killer Rex Huerman to life in prison without the possibility of parole. It was in line with a plea deal that the 62-year-old made with prosecutors, pleading guilty to the murders of eight women starting in the 1990s. The majority of women sex workers that Huerman lured to the Long Island beach, killing them and dumping their bodies. More from ABC's Aaron Katursky.
5: He was first identified as a suspect in 2022 thanks to his distinctive vehicle, and he was arrested the next year after his DNA was retrieved from pizza crust in the trash outside his office. Since then, the sheriff here told us Huerman has been reading books about other murders and has corresponded with at least one other killer.
2: As part of the plea deal, Huerman will also agree to meet with the FBI's behavioral team. A private jet headed from the Mexico border to Austin, Texas, crash landed last night before reaching its destination, killing one person. There were five others on board. Three of them, authorities say, were teenagers. Michelle Franzen, ABC News.
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12: Looking at your weather forecast for today, mostly sunny with a high near 90 and a south wind. Now tonight, increasing clouds with a low around 73. We'll have some patchy fog Thursday morning, but it should clear off. We'll have some sunshine and a high near 92. 70% chance of rain Thursday night, low around 73. 50% chance of rain, a high near 85 on Juneteenth, and a 60% chance of rain with a low around 71 Friday night. Saturday, 70% chance of rain, mostly cloudy with a high near 87.
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Cruising on down the mighty and wide Tennessee River from Alabama with Jim West. How you doing? Happy hump day. Yeah, it's another wild and woolly, wonderful, wacky Wheeling Wednesday with Jim West. We're just having way too much fun around here. Here's Daryl Singletary.

0: just an old plywood boat with a 75 Johnson with electric choke.
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0: She's a West Virginia native and a recent new member of the Grand Ole Opry. It's Kathy Mattea. Of course, Kathy Mattea, come from the heart. I'm Jim West. On the way, great music from Randy Travis and Jody Messina.
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0: bye, bye, bye,
1: 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It's Jody Messina with Jim West, Classic Country 98.7, The Maverick. How are you? Another Hump Day Wednesday underway. 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

0: Dina Carter, how do I get there from here? Well, you just go down the road here a little piece and take the fork in the road. And there really is a fork in the road, but leave it. But take the fork anyway. Anyway, left or right, determining how you get there. Dina Carter. And I just confused the whole doggone thing, didn't I? Classic Country with Jim West on the way. Music from Faith Hill. We're just having fun on a Wednesday.
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2: ABC News, I'm Michelle Franzen. The Trump administration disclosed terms of the proposed memo of understanding between the U.S. and Iran, set to be finalized Friday in Geneva. It calls for an immediate ceasefire on all fronts, including Lebanon, reopens the Strait of Hormuz, and resumes nuclear talks. President Trump says billions of Iranian funds could also be unfrozen if Iran behaves. The Federal Reserve Board, headed by new chair Kevin Warsh, left interest rates unchanged today. ABC's Elizabeth Schulze says possible rate hikes could come later this year.
3: This is a testament to what a lot of people in the stock market have been expecting. When you have inflation rising and the jobs market in a steady place here, it is hard to make the case for interest rate cuts, and that seems to be the place where a lot more Fed officials are as of right now.
2: FBI officials say the investigation into the foiled drone attack at the White House UFC event is ongoing. Five suspects have been charged. Authorities say multiple suspects remain at large. This is ABC News. Some positive news about the health of the youngest Americans. ABC's Jim Ryan says U.S. infant mortality falling to its lowest rate on record.
4: Preliminary data from the Centers for Disease Control and Prevention finds that 5.4 babies per 1,000 born in 2025 didn't make it to their first birthday. As tragic as it is, it's the lowest rate in U.S. history. The decline was only fractions of a percentage point below the 2024 figure, but in hard numbers represented hundreds of lives.
2: Fire crews battling multiple wildfires in California and Washington State. More than 2,000 homes near Spokane under threat. ABC's Alex Stone is near the fire zone.
5: The upriver fire started on Tuesday, quickly growing to hundreds of acres. And across the West, it's been a week of fire as temperatures are rising in California. Firefighters making progress on wildfires as well.
2: Luigi Mangione appearing in a New York courtroom today. The judge overseeing the state trial says his attorneys plan to argue he was suffering extreme emotional disturbance at the time of the crime. Michelle Franzen, ABC News.
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10: Looking at your weather forecast for today, mostly sunny with a high near 90 and a south wind. Now tonight, increasing clouds with a low around 73. We'll have some patchy fog Thursday morning, but it should clear off. We'll have some sunshine and a high near 92. 70% chance of rain Thursday night, low around 73. 50% chance of rain, a high near 85 on Juneteenth. And a 60% chance of rain with a low around 71 Friday night. Saturday, 70% chance of rain, mostly cloudy with a high near 87.
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He said. 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I was sitting

He said, I tried it all when I was young and in my natural prime. 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
1: In my humble opinion, it is one of the best country songs ever written by the storyteller, Tom T. Hall. Old Dogs, Children, Watermelon Wine, Happy Hump Day, Jim West, with George Jones and the old Corvette song.
2: I

0: Oh, let me tell you, there's days when I feel like I am still 1,000 miles from nowhere. Dwight Yoakam with a classic country hit coming up. Some Tim McGraw, Jim West. Good afternoon.
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0: Every day, we are proud to play America's classic country favorites. And coming up, some Earl Thomas Conley and Pam Tillis.
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0: Oh, shaking that sugar tree from Pam Tillis. 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I'm sorry. I got a little issue with diabetes. Got to watch my sugar. You have any sweet and low or maybe some stevia, please? Coming up, Roseanne Cash and more great classic country.
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1: I'm Jessica Ettinger, CNBC. A down day in the end on Wall Street. The Dow hit a fresh record high and then tanked after the first Fed meeting chaired by Kevin Warsh. The Fed held rates unchanged today but signaled a potential interest rate increase down the road. Bond yields rose on their own, and that helped push stocks down. The Dow down 507 points, 1%, led lower by shares of Salesforce, which tanked 4%. The S&P 500 index today down 91 points. That was 1.25%. The NASDAQ falling 354 points. That was 1.3%. Chip shares were mixed. NVIDIA was down 1%, but Broadcom shares were up more than 4% today. SpaceX shares did something they hadn't done since their debut on Wall Street last Friday. They fell. SpaceX down almost 5%. Jessica Ettinger, CNBC.
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3: ABC News, I'm Michelle Franzen. Details of the memo of understanding between the U.S. and Iran disclosed today. The 14 points include a 60-day ceasefire extension, the reopening of the Strait of Hormuz, and talks on Iran's nuclear program to begin. President Trump at the G7 summit asked about $300 billion in frozen Iranian funds that could be released and also allowing countries to do business with Iran.
4: We don't have to give them anything. But some people may want to invest. Like, what are you going to do? Say you can never, ever invest in a country? I mean, it's pretty tough. I don't mind being tough, but it's pretty crazy.
3: Federal authorities say after making 5 arrests in the failed drone attack at the UFC event at the White House, suspects remain at large and the investigation is ongoing. Residents in Gulf states now bracing for the first tropical storm of the season named Arthur. Life-threatening flooding is possible. And in the Midwest, severe storms on the march, including the threat of tornadoes in Illinois and Indiana. This is ABC News. A deadly private plane crash on a busy highway in Laredo, Texas last night. That jet heading to Austin from Mexico. 6 people were on board. 1 person died. The U.S., Mexico, and Canada co-hosting the FIFA World Cup. For one historic U.S. host city, overseas fans are creating a frenzy over suds.
5: Scotland fans have taken over Boston for the World Cup, and some of them told affiliate WCVB,
6: "I don't think Boston realized what was coming to it."
5: It's been good for local businesses, but not for beer supplies. Sam Adams' parent company says its Boston taproom ran out of its signature Boston Lager over the weekend after sales were 4 times higher than usual. Company says it resorted to an emergency delivery and added extra deliveries throughout this week. Brian Clark, ABC News.
3: Luigi Mangione back in a New York courtroom today in the state case of the fatal shooting of UnitedHealthcare CEO. The judge says Mangione's attorneys plan to argue he was suffering from extreme emotional disturbance while carrying out the crime. Michelle Franzen, ABC News.
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0: probably hasn't. Anyway, go ahead. Yeah, North Carolina wins.
1: They wins 12-7. They advance on now to the championship round. So, Oklahoma beats Georgia, and you have your championship series set. So, I was just looking back over my notes just to see. Okay, there is Braden Krenzel, Tennessee. That's a pitcher, right-hander. Lane Alexander, Johnson County Community College. That's two left-handers. Ridge Harvey of Belmont, that's three. Michael Henson, Crowder, that's four. And now the fifth one has been added today. Isn't that the 10th? Okay, you got Dawson Bryce of Charlotte, Willie McGinnis of Georgia State, and Zeb Allen, who's an outfielder from UCA. That means four position players, and I've got five pitchers. Am I missing someone else? Six pitchers. Right-handed pitcher Luke Nyswanger of Central Michigan. So slowly but surely they're getting there. Arkansas slowly but surely getting there. And I have not, you know, normally, of course, we're talking about basketball. We're maybe even talking about football for that matter. But normally, we're bringing it back, or we're running it back, or something like that. And we make assumptions, at least I do. I make some assumptions. I'm thinking, don't you believe, I wish they could somehow have held on to Carson Brumbaugh, but that's maybe too late. Is Luke Cornelius, Cornelius' son, is he made his intentions whether he's returning back or not? Same thing for like Christian Turner. Is Christian back?
0: Yeah, I think Christian Turner is. He's playing in the Cape Cod League, so yes. And I think
1: Landon Schaefer, I know, is transferring out.
0: Yeah, I think the other
1: he's
0: one
1: going
0: you
1: to
0: mentioned,
1: Kansas State, in fact.
0: So there's a trade. You could say there was a trade between Kansas State and Arkansas and players. I think the other one you mentioned, I think he's also with the Cape Cod League intending to come back. I believe so.
1: Oh, you mean Luke Corneliuson?
0: Yes, I think so.
1: Carter Rutenbar, is he coming back? Making that assumption.
0: Yes, and he's also in the Cape Cod League, and he can catch.
1: And I'm curious what the status will be over Reese Robinette, whether or not Reese will come back.
0: Don't know.
1: He is a redshirt senior.
0: Okay.
1: So he does have the option of coming back for one more year. All right, Rick Schaefer. I'm Randy Rainwater. Drive Time Sports, no Kevin Bohannon today. Kevin will join us tomorrow night. Rick Schaefer, I'm Randy Rainwater. Drive Time Sports will continue in a moment.
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17: 5. And of course, baseball hey, look, even though the World Cup's going on, baseball is still our number one bet sport. At least it is on BetSaracen, and we've got our baseball loyal bettors here heading towards midseason. But a little WNBA, but like I said, the biggest thing is if you're going to be betting on the PGA, make sure you get those bets in tonight.
1: Neil, what about the over-under on the Georgia-Oklahoma game? The wind is not conducive right now for the long ball. At least it wasn't in the game before, with 40 mile an hour gusts that are occurring there in Omaha. What is the over under?
17: Well, I don't know if I'm glad you said that by telling me that. The over and under set right now at 15 and a half. So that may be an opportunity. But that's Brick's analysis, not Neil's or my computer. So.
0: There you go.
1: Golly. Okay, 15. Where do we find this good stuff?
17: Hey, if you find this stuff at BetSaracen.com on the web, or type in BetSaracen in the App Store, download that app, hit that registration button. Once you get all that done, every day when you click in, you want to check that promotions tab. Got a lot of promotions right now with the World Cup, with the World Cup Soccer Warriors, 50% profit boost. But the one that people are really taking advantage of each day is the daily 25% three-team parlay profit boost on any sport. Good luck, everybody, and we'll talk to you tomorrow.
1: All right, Neil. That's Neil Atkinson by way of Bet Saracen. Rick, do we need to send you to the campus real quick to see?
0: To U of A?
1: To the U of A, yeah, to see if the big Russian is actually taking his official visit today.
0: Do you want me to rush over there to see if the Russian is here?
1: Yeah, the big Russian. He's supposed to be there right now.
0: Do you have any idea where he might be so that I could find
1: him? Well, I'd start with that practice facility. I'd start there. I don't know that he would be in Bud Walton unless he's just there, got him on a tour or something. But
0: okay.
1: Now, my understanding, they were going to put him through a full workout.
0: Huh. Okay. Well, do you want me to leave? And I have no idea when I'd be back, but our listeners might certainly be happy if that happened. But
1: Ilya Frolov, yeah. He is currently on a visit there in Fayetteville, and that is their target. He's the big target. 6'11", 225 pounds.
0: That's a big target.
1: Yep. Recently played for Real Madrid in the new Liga, L-I-G-A, Liga U, under-22 junior league in Spain. Frolov averaged 13.5 points, 7.4 rebounds, one assist, one steal per game, while shooting at a 36% clip from deep, 52.8 from the floor overall, and 85% from the free throw line. So, pretty good shooter, it looks like. And my understanding is they wanted to put him through a workout, see how he competed against maybe some contact and how physical he may be. He's going to do drills, workouts, maybe even a scrimmage while on a visit. So, I got to believe, if he's ready to sign, I got to believe Arkansas is going to sign him. That's just my thoughts. And then we talked about this with Hoop Scoop yesterday, and that is Caleb Orgeron. I think that's how he said it. He is another 6'11", and he is right at 220 pounds. And don't forget, you still got in the picture, maybe, we think he is, 6'10", 215-pound four-star. We're talking about Shaw Hall. So he's apparently still in the picture. And Arkansas is waiting. I think it's mid-July, which I guess would make it too late even for the second session of summer school. I'm thinking about Davion Thompson when he might declare, because I think he wants to play in the Peach Jam, the Nike Peach Jam, and then make his intention known. Why would you wait that long? Do you not believe he's already made a commitment that he's going to reclassify? I mean, I understand if you can get a commitment, you get a commitment. But if you're asking for a commitment for the class of 2027, I mean, that's a long wait.
0: It's a long wait. And
1: to keep a young man committed like that.
0: He can't even sign until November. If that's the case, yeah, you got to believe that he's coming. But if he wants to play in the Peach Jam, we'll let him. It's okay.
1: Yeah.
0: if that's a big deal to him.
1: Apparently it is.
0: So
1: it's okay. He wants to play. Yeah, now, I can understand not wanting to let your team down either.
0: Yeah, that could be too. And really, that's a plus. You know, if he feels that dedicated to his team, you like that because you certainly want that at Arkansas. And we've talked to Kevin McPherson about him. We've talked to Bart Reed about him. Is he a guy that, because of his age, although he will turn 18, I guess, sometime soon, and with all the guards that are on campus, even though he's a pretty good shooter, I know this is a crazy thing to even suggest at this time in history, but could he even as a five-star actually be a two-year player? Could he come in and there's so many guards on campus?
1: I think he is.
0: Do you really?
1: I really do. I really believe he is a two-year player.
0: And what makes you believe that?
1: Just simply because of his age. I think you mentioned 17 turning 18.
0: Yeah.
1: And there's got to be some physical maturity there. Not saying he's. I mean, when you looked at Malik Thomas and when you looked at Darius Acuff, to me, they didn't look like freshmen. They didn't play, obviously, like freshmen. Now, they made some mistakes. Don't get me wrong there. But as a whole, they didn't play like freshmen. And maybe once we see this young man's game, we may say, no, he is a one and done. He's not a two-year guy. I'm just thinking with his age and with this potential backcourt that he's going to compete in, that he's not going to get enough minutes, I would think, not get enough minutes to make that kind of impression that he could be a full-time player at the NBA level as a true freshman after his freshman year. I don't know. I haven't seen him play. And really until, like someone else said the other day, until you start seeing him match up with SEC caliber competition, we don't know how good these kids are.
0: That's right. Exactly. I mean, you think they're good. We didn't know that. We've said it many times. We didn't know that Darius Acuff was as good as he was.
1: No way.
0: Malik Thomas was really...
1: He was the man.
0: ...regarded as more highly regarded than Acuff was. And he's good. He's really good. And he may end up being a first-round draft pick, but he's not as highly regarded as Acuff is. So...
1: This from our Milton Heat and Air from Skipper. He says, hey, Trip, call Kurt Lawson. Kurt Lawson, chiropractor, Hot Springs Village.
8: Hmm. We'll keep that in mind. I am from...
1: But wouldn't you...
0: I'd make sure he's one of those that I was talking about.
1: Well, normally what they want to do, have you had any kind of... CAT scans or MRIs or anything like that?
8: Not recently, no.
1: Yeah, usually when you go to a chiropractor, they want to see your x-rays.
8: Okay.
0: Yeah. Well, or they'll take them. Yeah.
1: You need to live. Here's another one for you, Dr. Tripp.
8: Oh, boy.
1: This comes from Dr. 501 from a Middleton Heating Air. Core exercises have done wonders for my bulging disc.
0: Mm.
1: Core exercises. That means belly.
0: Yeah, that's right.
1: Back.
0: That is important. Water's important.
1: He didn't write that one down, I can tell. I could tell Dr. Tripp didn't write that one down. This one from our Middleton Heat and Airbus text line. I'd like Rick's expert opinion on the call in that Texas game. They said the guy didn't catch the fly ball when it really looked like he did. And everyone was shocked that it was reversed. Do you know the play I'm talking about, Rick?
0: No, I didn't see the game.
1: All right, the center fielder, it's one of those almost Texas League type of hits off the bat. Texas League, it's going to drop
0: looping.
1: In. Just drops in over the infield. And the center fielder made a outstanding effort. It was a diving catch. And as he rolled over, it first looked like he had firm contact with the ball. He had it firmly in his glove. But then as he began to roll over, you could see the ball climbing to the top of the glove. Then as it looked like he was taking it up to show it to the umpire, it fell out. There never was that reach in and I dropped it on the release. So they deemed it first as a out. And it was appealed by Georgia, and it was overruled, saying it was dropped. And, in fact, the batter runner, he stayed at first base. He didn't try to.
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1: Over the clouds and overcast and so forth, but kind of sticky this morning. But it's well worth it because I got my Renoco coffee, my selected roast that was ground to perfection. And I mean, it was the perfect combination. That with the honey bun, of course. But get your day started off right. In fact, I know some people drink coffee all day long. I can't do that. Cannot do that. I have 1 to 2 cups maximum in the morning, and that's it. Using my 1 cup of Renoco coffee. And there's another option, in case you hadn't tried it, the Renoco cappuccino. And I got to believe this one has to be the all-time favorite. That is from the deli. That is tomorrow. That is the Supreme Pizza. And the cheese pizza special, $19.99 for a Supreme Pizza and a cheese pizza. What a deal. And then combine that also with Chester's Chicken. And they've got some veggies there, other things you can select from them. Quite a meal. 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And I'll remind you again, as the temperatures start climbing above 90 degrees, watch for that humidity factor. Hydrate. 20-ounce Dasani waters, 99 cents. And they've got the 24-ounce Core Hydration water, 2 for $4. Then the 30-ounce Core Hydration water, that's the 30-ounce, 2 for $5. You'll find that at your local Double B's, where you gas it, grab it, and go. Make it Double B's. Okay, did you get the gist of what I was talking about, the play, Rick, a moment ago? This was between Texas and Georgia last night.
2: Where it looked like it was caught and then it wasn't.
1: Yeah.
2: Yeah.
1: So okay. I thought he dropped it. And then I thought the replay backed it up. And they overturned it.
2: They said he didn't. They said it was caught. Okay.
1: That's right.
2: Well, they don't get them all right every time.
1: Nope. Let's see. From Ron, this comes by way of our Middleton Heat and Air. Have a blessed day. Thank you, Ron. Hope you have a blessed day.
2: Mm-hmm.
1: This from my Middleton Heat and Air from the 479. Can you ask Rick why he said, quote, shut up on Morning Madness last week? Time to apologize, mister.
2: No, I'm not going to apologize, and here's exactly why I said it. Now, I didn't say it last week. They record those things and play them over and over again. Okay, so this was after Arkansas had been eliminated from the NCAA baseball tournament, lost at Kansas. David Basil said, there's some chatter. Don't you love that chatter, really? There's some chatter.
1: How
2: about
1: do you chatter?
2: I don't know. Hey, batter, hey, batter, hey, batter. That's what we do with our
1: chatter.
2: Kids.
1: Oh, yeah. Hey, batter, hey, batter. Hey, swing, batter. Yeah.
2: This is some chatter that maybe it's time for Dave Van Horn to retire and turn it over to somebody else.
1: And that hit your hot button.
2: It did. And I just said, well, let me just say this to people that think Dave Van Horn is over the hill. Shut up. And I'd say it again. Dave Van Horn's going to have 4 or 5 more good years. And look now, number one recruiting class in the transfer portal, although it's looking at Baseball America's update on the transfer portal, and only one Razorback player coming into Arkansas is in the top 28, and LSU's got 4 of them, including the number one and number two players in the transfer portal. So this is not Baseball America that's ranking them number one. It's another group. But nonetheless, they've got this really good transfer portal coming in. Got some good players coming back. Don't put it past him to get back to Omaha again. So, anyway, that's why I said shut up.
3: Listen, mister.
2: That one's from years ago.

0: Oh, yeah.
1: I don't even remember what I said that about, and they play that. Good grief.
0: Yeah, every guys, time you're on, I think.
1: Yeah, those guys hang on. Yeah, what's really funny is, so Tuesday, I've moved to 8 o'clock the last 2 weeks because they had other people on. One, it was the guy that does hair transplants that Roger has used, and then this week it was Miss Arkansas. So, you know, you're going to move for Miss Arkansas, there's no doubt. And so I came on, and they play the Lone Ranger theme, which I like that, and then they play the Listen, Mister. And that's after they're going to introduce me, and David's, oh, what a nice guy he is, what a nice guy he is. And then they play Listen, Mister. You know, that's I said, well, that's kind of contradictory, isn't it? And I honestly don't. Obviously, that was on our show, but I cannot remember at all. I don't know about you, Randy. Usually the next day, I can't remember anything from the show before.
2: Rarely. Unless it's, I hate to admit, we do mess up, but
1: yeah.
2: Unless we mess up and mess up royally. I mean, yeah. I have forgotten. I try to write things down now, but we forget things.
1: Yeah.
2: And heaven forbid if we missed a guest that we scheduled and forgot about it, but anyway, we do make mistakes. Had a conversation today with Barry Grooms of Hootens, Arkansas Football Magazine.
1: Yeah, and has anybody asked yet when he's going to be on?
2: Well, not yet. So I'm thankful that I conversed with Bear today. Says hope to send to the printer either Friday or Monday. We'll have it after the 4th of July. So there you go.
1: Right.
2: Hootens, Arkansas Football Magazine. If they're still listening, if you happen to be listening to Hootens, Arkansas Football Magazine, I know you started putting the regular season schedule on the page that it belongs, and that is, if it's you're talking about Benton High School, then that's where you'll find the upcoming season schedule for Benton High School. That's fine. Leave it on that page. But in the back of the book, used to have every school with their complete schedule. That, for me, is ideal. Because otherwise, I mean, how can I look at the way it is now? But it's on that page. I've got to look for that school specifically. Otherwise, I can just go through and start looking through. It starts maybe with Alma, whoever it may be, in alphabetical order. But I can go down there and I can see the composite schedule of everybody else at one time. So just making a request. I know it's going to add about 3 more sheets or 4 more sheets to your book, but what the heck? If you're over 500, go for 6. I mean, that just gives you encouragement. This from our Middleton Heat and Air. Oh, here you go, Rick. 479 wants to know, do you guys think that Dave Van Horn would have retired already if it had won the championship in 2018, No.
1: Oh, no. That's too long ago. He was young then. He was younger then. That's 8 years ago. No, I do not think he would have retired. He loves doing it. This is what he feels called to do. And his players absolutely stand by him, love him. And that's what he's in it for, is for influence. So I would say no, he would not have retired by now. Why do we think that? Why do we try and live other people's lives? We do that all the time, don't we? And the guy's really good at what he does. So, why is it, well, you know, if you don't want me to retire? No. If you love what you do, Randy, we're both past what used to be called retirement age. We're still doing it, right? Because we like to do it.
2: Mm-hmm.
1: We don't have to, but we like to. And we're grateful that our listeners like us. So maybe there's chatter that we need to retire. I don't know.
2: I'm sure there's a lot of chatter going on in the background. We just don't hear it.
1: I don't know about that. I don't know about that either.
2: But you know, so it is interesting. It seems like every time that I run into somebody who's already retired, and they'll say, oh, you aren't retired yet? No, I enjoy
1: and
2: what
1: some
2: I
1: people
2: do.
1: Will tell, and some people will tell you, don't. Keep doing what you're doing if you love doing it.
2: You only live once. All right, coming up next, TreyBittyHogSports.com being brought
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0: Here's a look at today's local news. A Duquesne man has been sentenced to life in prison after a Sevier County jury found him guilty of first-degree murder and attempted first-degree murder in connection with a 2022 shooting that left one of his sons dead and another injured. It was reported Armando Arce, 69, was convicted June 9th following a two-day trial in Sevier County Circuit Court. After deliberating for just over an hour, jurors found Arce guilty and sentenced him to life in prison for the murder conviction and 30 years for attempted murder. The sentences will be served consecutively. The charges stem from a November 8, 2022 shooting at a residence on Bobby Lane in Duquesne. Responding officers found two men suffering from gunshot wounds. One victim, identified as 32-year-old Alexander Chico Tom, died while being transported to the hospital. The second victim survived his injuries. Investigators determined that Arce was the father of both victims. Court records show the case was delayed while Arce underwent a court-ordered mental evaluation. He was later found competent to stand trial after spending about 10 months in a state hospital. Arce had pleaded not guilty. The case was prosecuted by 9th Judicial District Prosecuting Attorney Jana Bradford and heard before Circuit Judge Brian Cheshire. The Pike County Quorum Court met Monday night and discussed the cost of repairing storm damage at the Pike County Fairgrounds. The fairgrounds sustained damage during two separate storms earlier this year. Pike County Judge Eddie Howard reported that the county will receive funding from its insurance provider and the Arkansas Department of Agriculture to help cover repair costs. According to Howard, repairs to the pavilion are expected to cost approximately $18,309, while repairs to another building are estimated at $13,386. However, he said the county is expected to have surplus insurance and ATEM funds remaining after repairs to the rodeo arena are completed. Howard said he hopes those surplus funds can be applied toward the cost of repairing the other two structures. If approved, the county's out-of-pocket expense would be reduced to approximately $7,420. Howard also reported that Great Southern has donated $4,000 worth of lumber to assist with the repair efforts. The Quorum Court awarded the repair contract to Chad O'Neill. Members encouraged him to begin work as soon as possible, noting that Pike County Fair is scheduled for September. Howard also informed Quorum Court members that the Pike County landfill can no longer accept tires because of changes implemented by the state. He explained that the state increased disposal fees to $3 per small tire, $5 per large tire, and $275 per ton. Because the county is unable to accept cash payments at the landfill, it can no longer accept tires for disposal. In addition, officials noted that Class 1 trash should not be disposed of at the Pike County landfill. Class 1 waste includes non-hazardous materials such as paper, cardboard, and other recyclable or compostable items. The Quorum Court also approved an ordinance amending the county budget to include reimbursement funds received following the March primary election. I'm Shanarika, and that's been a look at today's local news.
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2: We had an unofficial high today of 90 degrees with sunshine and a south wind that was around 10 miles per hour. And we did have some gust around 20 miles an hour. Now tonight, we expect increasing clouds with a low around 74, south wind 5 to 10 miles per hour, becoming light southeast after midnight. But winds could gust up to as high as 20 miles an hour. We'll have a 20% chance of rain Thursday. We'll have partly sunny skies and a high near 91 with heat index values as high as 103. 60% chance of rain Thursday night, increasing clouds with a low around 73. Then a 60% chance of rain, mostly cloudy, and a high near 85 on Juneteenth. 60% chance of rain, mostly cloudy, low around 72 on Friday night. Saturday, we have a 70% chance of rain, mostly cloudy, with a high near 86. Saturday night, 40% chance of rain, partly cloudy, with a low around 73. Then a 30% chance of rain on Sunday, mostly sunny, high near 89. And a 30% chance of rain Sunday night, partly cloudy, low around 75. 40% chance of rain, partly sunny, high near 88 on Monday. And a 50% chance of rain with a low around 72 Monday night. Tuesday, 40% chance of rain, partly sunny with a high near 86. That's a look at your weather forecast. Now, the average temperatures for today would be 90 for a high and 69 for a low. This morning at 7 a.m., it was 71 degrees, so a little bit above average. But this afternoon, unofficially 90 degrees, so it was an average afternoon. 99 was the record high in 2011. The record low was 52 in 1961. Now, yesterday, the high was 88 and the low was 68, but we had no measurable precipitation over the past 24 hours, ending at 7 o'clock. That's a look at your weather forecast on Southwest Arkansas Radio.
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6: 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I'm Randy Rainwater from the Capital City.
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6: Good afternoon, Trey.
7: Hey, guys.
6: I am looking at a story on hogsports.com from Tyler. Says Ryan Silverfield anxious to change perception on Arkansas.
7: Yeah, from a recent interview he did with Cole Kubelek about it's kind of the perception of Arkansas football and where things have been, and he thinks he can change it pretty quick. So obviously you'd rather hear that than like, hey, it's going to take many, many years to get this thing fixed. But
6: what's he expected to say, though?
7: Well, right. I mean, Silverfield definitely, has a – he doesn't step out of the line of what you are supposed to say
6: as coach speak
7: very often. Right. That's basically what's he expected to say? But, we know, Randy, that they have a lot of work to do, and there's a perception that has to be changed. I mean, you take callers on this show every day, and, you know, some of the comments that you're going to see are going to be people that just expect the worst because things have been so bad lately. I mean, Arkansas currently is tied for the longest losing streak in school history, consecutive losing streak. It's 10 games. And unfortunately, it's not long ago that that record was set originally. It was 2013-2014 with Bielema. So, unfortunately, there's a lot of that. There's a lot of 2-10s in your background or 4-win seasons in your background. So there's a lot to change. Kind of what I go back to, they should be better just because they've got more resources. They don't have the resources and funds that some other teams at the top of the SEC have, but they got more than they've got more than other teams do. So, I mean, from that regard, in an era where you can rebuild your roster pretty quickly, then should be better. But I don't think it's any secret, guys, that you don't want to turn over, 65 players every single year. That's an excessive number, including, 40 plus from the transfer portal. You know, that number needs to come down. You still need to be able to use the transfer portal and add depth to the transfer portal. But it would be nice if you could take a lot of the guys that you added this year who are going to, you know, who are sophomores and juniors and stuff, and continue to have those players. I mean, if you think about on the offensive line, one of my favorite things to do is look ahead, and it's hard to do in this era. But, you know, you've got Kavion Broussard at left tackle, Malachi Breland at left guard, Kobe Branham at right guard. So you've got three offensive linemen you could have back, plus some promising younger guys like Josiah Clemens, Adam Hawks, Terrence Robertson, Cash Courtney. You know, you've got some potential to have some depth returning on the offensive line. Obviously, at quarterback, if K.J. Jackson or A.J. Hill, you know, works out at quarterback, then, you know, you would have those guys back as juniors and as a junior and a sophomore in 2027. You know, running back, you have a chance to have several guys back at running back. Wide receivers, a little more of a mixed bag in terms of who you could have back, but you should have most of the guys back. But there's, you know, Chris Marshall's obviously be out of eligibility. And I think Ismail Cece's got another year after this one. But, you know, you have some potential to bring some guys back. Defensive line, you know, we've talked a lot about all those guys. Basically, that's everybody but Quincy Rhodes would have a chance to come back for the next year. Most of your guys projected to start or being that three-man rotation at linebacker would be back. And then in the secondary, you would kind of have, kind of like receiver, you'd have more of a mixed bag. You'd have, you know, probably half back, half gone. So there is an opportunity to have some retention next year. And I think that's important in college sports, and it's harder to have now with the transfer portal. But ideally, you start moving things in the right direction this year, and then maybe 2027, you have a little more continuity and, you know, can kind of build on the culture that you've started and some of the positive things, and hopefully have a lot of these guys back. And hopefully you want them back because they're good players, and, you know, build on that in the transfer portal, but not have to bring in 40 or so new players.
8: You know, that was an interesting dissertation there, Trey, because yesterday you had mentioned that Arkansas was a relatively young team, and we never got a chance to ask you about that, but because – these days, does that matter? I mean, are you going to get guys back? And so what you were just sharing is hopefully these guys perform well and do come back, because that's the way you used to build a football program. But it's awfully difficult to do that today. Wouldn't it be cool if Arkansas had a lot of these guys show up and play well and then did come back?
7: Yes, but if they show up and play well,
8: somebody else is good. The Vultures are
6: that was my question, Trey. Does Arkansas will Arkansas have the funds to retain these players? Because we've seen, even in the down years when Arkansas has some good players, it was just a couple of years ago, Luke Haas ends up down at Ole Miss, and the linebacker, I forget the linebacker's name, but anyway.
7: Brad Spence. Yeah.
6: Well, he went to Texas, but there was one also that went to Ole Miss, a linebacker.
7: Poo Paul.
6: There you go. Will Arkansas have the money to retain these players? And the problem with, Trey, retaining these players is it basically adds about a 20% bump, though, to your next year's NIL because of what they're having to compete with other schools trying to poach your player.
7: It would be a good year. And, you know, I think Rick and I see eye to eye, not ever big proponents of, you know, the government getting involved in sports. But in this particular case, where you just have no rules in college football or no rules that can be enforced, it seems, you know, maybe the Save College Sports Act passes and, you know, kind of levels things out a little bit. And if you're Arkansas, then, you know, maybe you've got a good roster. And I don't know, it would be nice if the timing actually worked for Arkansas. I mean, we're built on a history where the timing just doesn't seem to work out. You know, maybe we change things because of the timing, like, you know, the national championship in 1964 not being a consensus national champion because of how, you know, the bowl games, you know, counted back then. Or just seems like everything is just kind of worked the wrong way for Arkansas when it comes to timing. So it would be nice maybe if something like that worked out and was a positive thing for college sports.
6: Is part of that bill that they're working on is including that the 5 for 5, because it sure seems strange.
7: It is.
6: Not strange, but there's all these appeals, like Malik Ewan, the big guy from Florida, the big basketball player, the big post player. They're waiting on eligibility, waiting to see if they'll be granted another year of eligibility. But I was just wondering if that 5 for 5.
7: A lot of things I see are getting denied right now.
6: Yeah, exactly.
7: It seems like that's been a big wave of sorry. which, you know, if it's a legitimate deal, then I get that. But if it's not, then, you know, I mean, it's just kind of tough luck. But I'm for the 5 for 5. And it's also your clock start. Like, you hear people say, hey, I got some eligibility left. Well, now it's saying, like, you know, your clock would start, you know, either when you enrolled from high school or after your 19th birthday. So it would keep people young in college, which it's supposed to be. I mean, it's supposed to be for young men. I mean, so it would keep things young, and, you know, it would definitely protect Olympic sports, protect women's sports. Both those things are important, and maybe get a handle on some of this NIL stuff where it's not just pay for play, which is what it is right now, and make sure. That's the tricky part, because, you know, you get it's more subjective, but make sure that these are legitimate deals that aren't just put together, you know, when you agree to go to a school. Because right now it's just like, if you come here, these are the deals that we're going to get you, you know, and that falls more into pay for play for me versus actual NIL.
6: I just got to believe, though, they're going to have to come up with some extra dollars to retain. Now, not everyone will you want to retain, but the ones that you want to retain.
7: Well, right. I mean, like, just think about some of the things that we talked about with the defensive line that they brought in. I mean, they brought in a lot of guys, I've said this numerous times, who are on the cusp of, you know, being at that age where you should start making an impact at that position. And there are plenty of examples of that. You know, Landon Jackson, when he was at Arkansas, started making an impact, you know, right around his third year in college.
6: Mm-hmm.
7: Quincy Rhodes played some, but he didn't make a big impact until he was a junior, a true junior last year. We're hoping we'll see that out of Charlie Collins mm-hmm. this year. So, yeah, so say Carlin Jones and Hunter Osborne and Zadavian Sims all have a great year. Well, Arkansas probably got a pretty good deal because they hadn't produced yet. So if they do produce, and you combine that with the fact that they were really highly regarded recruits for a reason, because they have the body type and ability, you know, to go along with the production, then the price for those guys goes up.
6: Trey, do we know if everyone has reported the campus for the 2026 season?
7: For quote-unquote voluntary workouts?
6: Yes. For voluntary workouts, quote unquote.
7: Yes, I believe everyone has enrolled and is here.
6: That means Hank Hendricks is now registered and in summer school as a young freshman.
7: Yes.
6: Yeah. Finally, he can join things. I guess you could use the phrase officially. He is now.
7: It's interesting, because when you're being recruited, there are certain things, you know, you're able to do certain things, like, you know, check out team meetings and all that kind of stuff. But once you sign, you can't do any of that stuff until
6: you're
7: enrolled.
6: Isn't that crazy?
7: Yeah.
6: When do they get their playbooks now?
7: Well, I would imagine they've got their playbook. I don't know when.
6: Well, no, I mean, they couldn't. The high school seniors are the ones that
7: can't get them until they enroll.
6: Until they enroll in school. That's what I thought.
7: Yeah.
6: Yeah.
7: At least that's what the rules used to be. Man, the rules change so much. It's hard to keep up, isn't it? I mean, every year it's different. As Silverfield said, he's been a head coach for, 7 years or something? And they've never had the same calendar.
8: Ridiculous. 7 years. Seven different ones. That is ridiculous.
7: Yeah.
6: I guess he's included this past year where they went to the just that one portal window.
7: Yep. Yep.
6: That was a change. Yeah.
7: Yeah. The recruiting calendar has changed dramatically. I mean, it's just, I don't know.
6: What's your gut on this? How Arkansas is accomplishing with their high school recruiting? How do you feel like that's going, Trey?
7: I think they're using the right strategy so far. There are some guys that they've gone after who are, high profile players at certain positions, which like wide receiver, like cornerback, Jeremiah Dent at running back. Those are positions where you can play early. I've made it clear. I don't think it makes a lot of sense to go out and recruit guys that are going to cost, $250,000 plus to develop in your program or sit the bench or, eventually transfer out, in some cases. I just don't think it makes a lot of sense to, if you're Arkansas anyway, to recruit that way. And I've seen, people say, well, this is the model. You got to recruit from the high school ranks and fill the gaps from the transfer portal like Georgia does or something. Well, Georgia has access to elite talent from the high school ranks all around it. Mm-hmm. Arkansas doesn't have that. So there's got to be more than one way to skin a cat. I think Indiana probably proved that you can have success that way too. But to me, I like the strategy that they use this year. I would like to see it to a smaller degree in terms of the sheer number of players they're bringing in. But you bring in some older players to fill in some gaps where you need, and I like a redshirt sophomore, a guy who's got, coming up on his third year. I like those kind of players. Those are guys that can be in your program for a few years and still develop and still, have a little more continuity and stuff. So to me, you still need to lean on that transfer portal maybe more than some other schools, but that to me makes the most sense. Maybe not quite at the scale that they're doing it right now with 40-something guys.
6: Yeah, I think, didn't we say that we thought Ryan Silverfield would probably like to add 20 to 25 out of the high school ranks by itself?
7: That's what he has said. He said a full class, so whatever that means. I mean, a full class could technically mean 90 players. But, he said a full class. So, but I think you there are guys that you can get in high school who just need some more development and stuff, or have been under recruited, overlooked and stuff. There are guys like that that pan out all the time. Kobe Branham is a great example. He wasn't a super recruit. He's a 3-star offensive lineman out of Fort Smith who ended up being a pretty good player pretty early on. Mm-hmm. So, that's the strategy to me if you're Arkansas.
8: Yes. Yeah, there's got to be several of those. And sign 4 or 5 a year. You don't have to go out and sign a whole team of that. Sign 4 or 5 a year with the understanding when they sign, we want you here. It could be your third year before you start. But we want you here, and we can develop you into a player that can start. And there's got to be guys out there that want to play at Arkansas that would do that, don't you think?
7: Absolutely. And get a scholarship?
8: Yep.
7: Yeah, and maybe $50,000 or more.
8: Yeah, maybe a little money. Yeah. Yeah.
6: That is still so foreign.
8: Oh, I know.
6: Yeah. When you say just $50,000.
7: Yeah. Well, it's a lot more. When we used to talk about players getting paid stuff in the past, I mean, I don't think under the table payments were going to be $50,000. Like for say a guy like Cam Newton. Cam Newton was asking Mississippi State for $250,000,
6: mm-hmm.
7: or his party was.
6: Mm-hmm.
8: Yeah.
7: And that guy was a national championship waiting to happen.
8: Yeah, don't they wish they'd have done it?
7: Of course, that's probably 300 something thousand in today's dollars. But what do you think that is? About 350,
8: maybe, but
7: 370
8: back then. And obviously, you couldn't do it, but. There were people doing under-the-table deals. If Mississippi State had known he was going to be that good, you think they'd have found a way to do it, even if they got caught later?
7: Maybe. I mean, heaven forbid they retract your wins you know, they're going to tell you you didn't enjoy winning that national championship, or you didn't enjoy all those games that you won, and they go retroactively take your wins away. It's the stupidest penalty ever.
8: Yes, true.
6: So, Trey, what would be the value, the NIL value, of a Cam Newton in today's game?
7: Oh, $7-6 million. $6 million.
6: Just tease.
7: Or maybe more.
6: Just tease, I mean, now, either with Louisville or Miami. Next, they'll run the price tag up by itself.
7: Oh, yeah. Yeah, he'd end up at Miami.
6: Yeah.
7: Yeah, no question. I mean, $6 million bucks. Easy.
6: All right, this is from Joey by way of our Middleton Heat and Air. Says, was Trey at the O-line and D-line camp today?
7: No, they're not opening the camps to media now.
6: Really?
7: Really. It's the first time since I've been doing this that's been the case, but that's what they're doing.
6: What do you think the thinking is behind that?
7: I don't know. Do not know.
6: Whereas I really thought, it's gone, it's passed, but I really would have thought in his first spring, the media would have been given more access to what they did to Arkansas spring practices than what.
7: Yeah, the only thing with spring, I would have liked to have seen more scrimmage work during spring football. We did get more availability than I'd anticipated we would get based on some stuff I was hearing early. So we did have more. I mean, what were we getting, an hour every day? That's not bad. You know, the last 2 years under Pittman, when Petrino was there, we had basically every practice open. I think there were two practices in 2024 that we weren't able to watch. And then last year we had access to every practice, which, I mean, that makes sense to me, you know.
6: Yeah.
7: And back then, also, like, you know, there was still the spring transfer portal window, you know, where you had to worry about players getting too much publicity or things like that. Coaches in press conferences, like, you couldn't even get a coach to say somebody who was a younger player was standing out, you know, because they didn't want to lose them in the transfer portal. So, yeah, I don't know the reasoning. I'm sure they've got a reason, but I don't know what it is.
6: All right, Trey, we will talk with you tomorrow. That is Trey Biddy. Hogsports.com being brought to you by Chris Crane Hyundai and Genesis of Conway. Drive Time Sports will continue in just one moment.
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13: ABC News, I'm Michelle Franz, and details of the memo of understanding between the U.S. and Iran released after President Trump wrapped up at the G7 summit in France. The 14 points include a full ceasefire in the region, renewed talks, and reopening the Strait of Hormuz. President Trump was also asked about $300 billion in frozen Iranian funds that could be released.
14: We have their money. We have taken their money. It's not our money. It's their money. And we froze it at a certain point in time. I guess we're going to have to give it back. You know, if we didn't give it back, nobody would ever invest in the dollar again.
13: The Federal Reserve Board, citing the economic impact of the war, voted to leave interest rates unchanged following the first meeting with Kevin Warsh as the new Fed chair. Fire officials in Washington state updating efforts on battling the wildfire burning near Spokane. One person missing, and the fire chief estimates a dozen homes have been burned. Evacuation orders could be lifted later tonight. This is ABC News. In the Midwest, a line of severe storms targeting Illinois and Indiana with hail, damaging winds, and possible tornadoes, the threat. The man accused of shooting and killing United Healthcare CEO Brian Thompson was back in court today. Attorneys for Luigi Mangione telling the judge in his state case that they're petitioning for psychiatric argument to be presented at his trial. ABC News legal contributor Brian Buckmeyer on the potential impact.
15: At the time in which Mangione committed the crime, this is what the defense is going to argue, he had an extreme emotional disturbance. He acted upon that extreme emotional disturbance, and it was objective considering who he is in the circumstances that he was. And if that happens, it actually reduces the penalties that Mangione faces. He could still possibly go to jail or prison, but that's how it changes this case.
13: The oldest bridge in Paris now transformed into an artificial cavern by an artist. The monumental installation runs through June 28th. Michelle Franzen, ABC News.
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6: 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Guys, we need to give our thoughts to Isaiah Seely with this injury. Yeah. Not being able to play next year, he will suffer irreparable harm.
8: I don't know about that. First guy that comes to mind is Darryl Hawkins. Torrey's Achilles missed an entire season, came back and had a great senior year. So that doesn't mean that he can't come back. We've seen players come back from injuries before. Depends on how serious it is. Then you think of Madre Hill, who was in 1995 absolutely fantastic, tore his ACL, later tore his other ACL, came back and he was good, but he was never what he was in 1995. That's football. So we just don't know. And are we sure he's out for the whole year? Randy, you've said that several times. I've never seen any documentation to that. And we don't – now, if he had an ACL – if it was an ACL, then probably will be, could probably be practicing near the end of the year, but you wouldn't play him. So we hope he'll be back, but we don't know. Obviously, there are other injuries that require surgery that don't put you out for the year.
6: I think that's one reason. I know he's not apples for apples, but that's where I think that really heightened the need. Well, Malik Thomas probably was first and foremost when he did finally stay in the NBA draft. But I'm talking about Davion Thompson, that I realize he's not the same position player. 1, 2, 3, or 4. That Isaiah Seely may play. But nevertheless, I think he was insurance. That's why I got to believe that had to be part of the deal, that when he committed to Arkansas, that this was also a situation where play your Nike Peach Jam, but we need you now. We need you this year.
8: Mm-hmm.
6: We're one player down that we weren't expected. And you can't say thank you, but we often talk about this, that this injury occurred now, because once you get into season, that window's closed on adding anyone to the roster.
8: So yeah, right.
6: If there is a blessing, it's the fact that it did happen. Unfortunately, now giving Coach Cal an opportunity to try to recover whichever direction he wants to go, whether more bigs or maybe adding another player such as the Thompson. He's 6'3", if I remember correctly. But he's not, gosh, I think Isaiah's almost 6'7". Now he continues to grow. I wonder about some of these younger kids they're bringing in.
8: You know, in what respect?
6: Are they through growing?
8: Ah, okay.
6: Are they through growing? I mean, if you're talking about a 17-year-old kid, they may still have some.
8: Oh, yeah, get another inch or two.
6: Yeah, and exactly.
8: Obviously, he was this isn't normal for most people, but we go back to the Scottie Pippen story that he was 6 foot when he enrolled in college, and the next year he was 6'6". So that doesn't happen frequently, 6 inches, you know, from age 18 to 19. But it can, and if you add an inch or two, it makes a difference.
6: And you just happen to be an extraordinary basketball player. It doesn't hurt either.
8: Yeah, that's right.
6: Brad, good afternoon. Welcome to Drive Time Sports.
18: Good afternoon, gentlemen. I just had a really quick question. They released the schedule for the football program, and I know they got a couple of 11 o'clock games on there, and, of course, the – I don't understand the 7 o'clock Tulsa kickoff, but it is what it is. But the other ones that they had designated, like flex and early and prime time or whatever that was, does that mean that we're only going to get two 11 o'clock games, or does the season's success or lack thereof, if that happens, can those flex games be moved to 11, or are we pretty much locked into that? Because I know they released kind of a diag or like a legend, I guess you would say, that said flex was like 2:30 to 3 or whatnot. Does that mean we're locked into those time slots regardless, or could it be pushed to like an 11 o'clock kickoff later in the season?
8: Pretty certain that they're going to use those time slots because they don't want to overdo anybody playing at 11. Arkansas actually has 3 games scheduled for 11 o'clock.
18: Oh, they have 3?
8: Yeah, but at any rate, and other schools, Randy went through the list, several schools have three games locked in at 11 o'clock. But the flex games, if it says flex, you know, anywhere from 2 to 5 or whatever that is, or the night games could be actually late afternoon or evening, they pretty well, I don't think, go to 11 o'clock. Now, if Arkansas had won a game all year, could they do that? They probably could, but I don't think they will.
18: I'm just curious. I did my first donation to the foundation this year and secured my season ticket, so I was just kind of curious on that.
8: You don't want to
18: how that works. No, you know, that's crazy though. I mean, I don't understand why you would have the. I know you're up against the prime game of September with Kiffin returning to Ole Miss, but I just can't see Tulsa at 7 and Georgia at 11. That's crazy to me, but it is what it is, I guess.
8: That's the athletic department set the 7 o'clock time because that's the one game that's on SEC Plus, and the home school can set the time on that, and so they did. But you know, look at the games that are going to be at 11 o'clock. Georgia at Auburn, which is okay. And
6: LSU.
8: And what's the other
6: LSU.
8: One? Yeah, that's the last game of the year. So you look at Arkansas' home schedule. Look at Arkansas' home schedule when it comes to conference games. Georgia, Tennessee, Missouri, South Carolina, and LSU. You could argue that the most attractive games – doesn't mean Arkansas's, you know, doesn't, they're not all important, but the most attractive games are Georgia, Tennessee, and LSU, and two of them are at 11 o'clock.
18: Yeah. Well, I'm looking forward to this season, guy. And I mean, we're going to know, have a really good idea traveling to Utah what this team's going to be made of, I feel like.
8: Yeah.
18: But one other question, and I'll hang up and listen, with the baseball program, I noticed that we are – pretty highly ranked in the transfer portal, and I haven't really followed baseball in the transfer portal up until this year. Have we had an increase in NIL in baseball? I know there was some rumblings about Van Horn and Juracek kind of with his displeasure for Juracek for his support of the baseball program financially sometimes, but I just was curious about that, and I'll hang up and listen.
8: That is an excellent question that I was wondering myself when I saw that Arkansas was ranked number one and how they keep signing people, you know, because they haven't brought in two or three. They've brought in, what's it, 11 right now, Randy? So if you're bringing
6: it's
8: in 11.
6: It's either 9 or 10 right now at minimum.
8: Okay. I thought it was 11. But anyway, if you're bringing in that many, none of them are coming for just scholarship. None of them. No matter what they've accomplished – and no matter what they figure to accomplish, none of them are coming just for scholarship. So what is Arkansas having to pay? This shortstop, who they want to bring in as a starter, but who's draft eligible, have they promised him enough that no matter where he's drafted, he's still going to come to Arkansas? We don't know the answer to that, but I was sure wondering the same thing, was with all these signees, as Dave Van Horn suddenly somehow got more money than he's had. Now, what he has had is more time to recruit. Not at Omaha. He's had more time to recruit, but does he also have better resources to recruit with?
6: Well, I think they've had more time to evaluate as much as anything. Now, they've had to have some resources behind them.
8: Yep.
6: But I think the evaluation period, because, I mean, you started off with these thousands that entered the transfer portal, and the problem was a year ago, and it's not an excuse, but they were in Omaha, and difficult to do all those evaluations, and you did a lot of those meetings, if you did meet with players, by way of Zoom because you were there in Omaha. But I do agree there has to be, at least it appears on the surface. Now you're also trading off some dollars. Ryan Helfrich, no longer, you got that money. You've got the money from Nolan Souza, or you've got, just go through the lineup. I mean, I don't know what some of these players cost them to begin with, but you've had Ethan McElvain. You know, he didn't come cheap. Hunter Dietz probably got him at a bargain because he didn't know what you were going to have this year.
8: Yeah, yeah.
6: Probably got him at a bargain. All right, let's step away for a moment. Rick Schaefer. I'm Randy Rainwater. 501-661-1037 if you want to join in on the conversation. Drive Time Sports will continue in just one moment.
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2: Looking at your weather forecast for tonight, increasing clouds with a low around 74 and a south wind. We'll have a 20% chance of rain on Thursday, partly sunny, high near 91. 60% chance of rain Thursday night, low around 73. 60% chance of rain, mostly cloudy, high near 85 on Juneteenth. And a 60% chance of rain, low around 72 Friday night. Saturday, 70% chance of rain, high near 86. And Saturday night, 40% chance of rain.

0: 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And Rick Schaefer, I'm Randy Rainwater. Brad, a moment ago, was talking about the flex, the night, the afternoon, and the early windows that television is kind of giving you a roadmap of where, or what time, I should say, your game will be scheduled. So at least you got an idea. Early, that is 11 a.m. Central Time, or noon Central Time. Afternoon, 2:30 or 3:30 Central Time. That's afternoon. Night, 5 o'clock or 7 o'clock Central Time. Flex, a lot of range in flex, 2:30 or 3:30 or the second window among the flex is 5 p.m. or 7 p.m. So quite a bit of range there in the flex. But as you go down the schedule, I'm guessing, only guessing, because the name Georgia, that on the 19th of September, that's why Georgia is scheduled for 11 o'clock, because it's on ABC. My guess, because it's on ABC.
1: Yeah, you get the great network. Obviously, ABC, and it's crazy to think there are people that only have ABC, NBC, CBS because they use an antenna, but there are people out there, mm-hmm. so you can get to every place that has a TV, but you got to play at 11 o'clock to do it.
0: Yep. You mentioned Tulsa with the 7 o'clock kickoff. That's SEC Network Plus. Again, the university gets control of that kickoff time. North Alabama kind of jumped ahead. That's 3:15 in Fayetteville on September the 5th. That's the SEC Network. Then on October the 3rd, A&M, and I don't know why it's TBA, but the rest of them are TBA outside the first four that's been named. So we don't know the network, but that's flex, which means any time from basically 2:30 in the afternoon going forward. Tennessee on the 10th of October, that's flex, same schedule, anywhere from 2:30 until as late as 7 o'clock at night. Vanderbilt, now that's at Vanderbilt, that's flex, anywhere from 2:30 until 7 o'clock. Missouri, that's flex, same song, 2:30 until 7 o'clock. November the 7th, Auburn, early. We think that's 11 o'clock kickoff. Maybe yeah. Noon, but at least 11 o'clock.
1: Oh, okay. I didn't know it could be noon. I thought it was 11.
0: So. Yeah, no, there's two different windows, 11 o'clock and 12 o'clock. South Carolina, that's flex, back to that

0: 8:30 until 7. Texas, that's afternoon. It's either going to be 2:30 or 3:30 for Texas. Then finally, LSU, we believe that's 11 o'clock as well. So that's how flex can go. It can range anywhere from 2:30 until a kickoff at 7 o'clock at night. So too early to wrap. I mean, it's impossible to know where you're going to fit in these windows, because I got to believe a lot of it is going to be determined. I mean, 2:30. Don't you think, Rick, 2:30 is the prime kickoff time?
1: Yeah, it is.
0: It is. Okay.
2: That should be the earliest possible kickoff time, in my opinion.
0: That is the earliest. Oh, I see what you're saying.
2: Yeah.
0: Well, for those of us that do like to tailgate, and a lot of us who get late to Fayetteville on Friday night.
2: For those of us who drive up to Fayetteville on the day of the game.
0: We like it much better when it's at least a 2:30 kickoff, if not later. So, anyway. All right, this from our Middleton Heat and Air. Why doesn't a genius in, say, the SEC / Big Ten and such come together and make high schoolers sign for 2 years and not eligible until third year, all signing for structured NIL money? Bill from that foundation, ideas for academic scholarships, no football students, the leaders in life. Complications is for confusion, not solutions.
1: I don't know. I think that would be an excellent rule. You can transfer after your second year to another school with immediate eligibility. Anytime you transfer after that, you have to sit out a year.
0: I agree.
1: But it would take a lot of, you know, earlier Trey was talking about, what if these guys they brought in who have more than 1 year of eligibility have a great year? Well, then the bidding begins on them again. And so you can have a guy come in for 1 year and you lose him. So wouldn't it be better if you had the opportunity to keep him for longer than that?
0: No, you want. I mean, this is what you're wanting. You're wanting to evaluate properly and believe this is going to be when this player starts coming of age. But we see this across the face of sports. The guys have great years.
1: Yeah.
0: Mm-hmm. And they can't wait to get into the transfer portal because they know they're going to get a bigger payday. That's why I asked Trey, does Arkansas have the money that they're going to need if these players pan out? They're going to need retention money as much as they do anything else.
1: That's exactly right. Retention money. And that's going to be more than first-time money.
0: Yep.
1: If the guy has a good year.
0: Yep.
1: So that's why, you know, are we pointing out again that it's all about money?
0: Oh, yes. It is all about money.
1: Yeah, and I know there are people that are tired of that. I think I am. I think everybody is. Yeah, when you start talking about the team next year, is it going to be better? Yeah. But you got to do it 1 year at a time. It's just 1 year at a time. And professional sports isn't quite like that because they do pay some guys a little bit more. Plus, baseball's got to – and football, too – you got to play so many years before you become a free agent, so they can lock you in for a while. But then how many players, once they become superstars, they're gone after a year or two. So you just have to say year to year, enjoy what you have. That's all you can do.
0: Mad, mad world out there, folks. All right, Rick Schaefer, I'm Randy Rainwater. Coming up next, Chris Turnage, our NFL agent and guru. Hour number three in just a moment.
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7: I'm Jessica Ettinger, CNBC. A down day in the end on Wall Street. The Dow hit a fresh record high and then tanked after the first Fed meeting chaired by Kevin Warsh. The Fed held rates unchanged today but signaled a potential interest rate increase down the road. Bond yields rose on their own, and that helped push stocks down. The Dow down 507 points, 1%, led lower by shares of Salesforce, which tanked 4%. The S&P 500 index today down 91 points. That was 1.25%. The NASDAQ falling 354 points. That was 1.3%. Chip shares were mixed. NVIDIA was down 1%, but Broadcom shares were up more than 4% today. SpaceX shares did something they hadn't done since their debut on Wall Street last Friday. They fell. SpaceX down almost 5%. Jessica Ettinger, CNBC.
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9: ABC News, I'm Michelle Franzen. The Trump administration disclosed terms of the proposed memo of understanding between the U.S. and Iran. It calls for an immediate ceasefire on all fronts, including Lebanon, reopens the Strait of Hormuz, and resumes nuclear talks. President Trump says billions of Iranian funds could also be unfrozen if Iran behaves. The Federal Reserve Board, headed by new chair Kevin Warsh, left interest rates unchanged, but the board signaled rate hikes could come this year.
10: Economic activity is expanding at a solid pace, despite elevated uncertainty that owes in part to the conflict in the Middle East.
9: Residents along the Gulf Coast are preparing for Tropical Storm Arthur, alerts stretching from Texas to Georgia in Covington, Louisiana. Residents spending the day filling sandbags to help with possible flooding. In Washington state, fire crews are battling a fast-growing wildfire outside Spokane. The upriver fire has triggered evacuations. Fire officials say one person is missing. This is ABC News. Defense attorneys for Luigi Mangione, the man charged with the fatal shooting of UnitedHealthcare CEO Brian Thompson, presented a new argument for the killing. If allowed, it could reduce charges or sentencing in the state murder case.
11: This marks a dramatic change in Luigi Mangione's defense. After spending about 18 months arguing he was not responsible for the death of UnitedHealthcare CEO Brian Thompson, his lawyers in court signaled that they're instead going to argue that he was going through an emotional episode, that he had a profound loss of self-control at the time of the alleged crime. If they're successful in arguing that to a jury, it would effectively reduce this from a murder case to a manslaughter case and reduce the amount of time Mangione would potentially have to spend in prison.
9: ABC's Peter Haralambos. In New York, a judge sentenced Gilgo Beach serial killer Rex Huerman to life in prison without the possibility of parole. In a deal with prosecutors, Huerman admitted to the murders of 8 women dating back decades. Michelle Franz in ABC News.
12: From ABC News and Good Morning America, I'm Lori Bergamotto. Today's Brightly Moment is brought to you by Macy's. 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
13: Brought the idea to my dad to ride across the U.S.
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0: Hour number three of Drive Time Sports here on the Buzz Radio Network. Rick Schaefer standing by in Northwest Arkansas. I'm Randy Rainwater from the Capital City. Now, why is that not playing? Well, we'll just have to say, Chris Turnage, our NFL agent and guru, joins us. Good afternoon, Chris.
1: Or does he?
0: All right, I'll try that input, see if he's there. Chris Turnage, are you there? Chris Turnage is not there.
2: But did Chris Turnage say he'd be there?
0: Well, it's Wednesday.
2: It is Wednesday, but sometimes he needs a little reminder.
0: I don't know.
2: Huh.
0: I've not heard anything saying he's not coming on today.
2: Okay.
0: So.
2: Might have to text him. Yep. I was going to ask him, you know, we certainly want to ask him about...
0: Soresby.
2: Soresby.
0: Yeah.
2: And there's a headline on ESPN that says, Burrow says Bengals vibes similar to LSU title team. So are the Cincinnati Bengals ready to be that good? We have a friend in the neighborhood who's an LSU fan, and it's okay. He's not obnoxious about it, but he grew up there and all those kind of things. And so... you know, we were talking the other day, and he's got something signed by some LSU guys, including Ben McDonald. He had a Ben McDonald autograph. He knew I'd like that. But anyway, we were talking about that team, the Burrow quarterback, and I said that you could make an argument that was the best college football team ever. And with the way things are now, it may stay that way for a while, because it's going to be hard for any one team to assemble that much talent, because you got to pay so much for it. Don't you think? You think there's a chance we'll see a team that good? I know Alabama the next year, you could almost make the same argument. But
0: that was really before free agency, though.
2: Yeah.
0: Free agency has changed everything. I don't know that you can't somebody like a Campbell down at Texas Tech could just say, whatever it takes, you put together this rock star roster. It may take $50 million to do it. Or it may take $60 million to do it.
2: Well, and you got to figure out
0: if
2: a way.
0: If that was the case, then NIL needs to be shut down.
2: Yeah, you need to figure out a way to get $50 or $60 million, and nobody's going to let you do that.
0: Well, unless you're a billionaire.
2: Well, but you still have to have it approved. There's a lot of it that's not being approved right now.
0: Who needs it approved?
2: You mean you just do it regardless?
0: Yeah, why worry about that formality?
2: Okay, Chris Turnage is trying to get his tie line to work. How about that? I just went ahead and texted him. He said he's trying to get his tie line to work.
0: Well, I've got the inputs on.
2: Okay.
0: I don't know. I don't see.
2: But it keeps disconnecting. Should I just call in? Should I say yes?
0: Yes, just tell him to please call in.
2: That'd be great.
0: Okay, let's do this. We'll talk to CJ in the meantime. CJ, good afternoon. Welcome to Drive Time Sports.
3: What's up, guys? Hey, Rick, yes. Here's the deal. Yes. Heston Kerstad can't enter a transfer portal because he's in pre-arbitration. If you're a freshman, it's pre-arbitration. Every player gets paid the same across everywhere.
2: Well, that'd be nice. Now, Heston Kerstad hadn't played the major leagues in long enough that he can get close to arbitration. So he's in
3: pre-arbitration, which is a set amount of like $760,000, whatever.
2: Well, that's the minimum. But then after you played a year, it goes up. You do get raises, but that's the minimum. But he hadn't played a full year in the major leagues. Not yet.
3: Well, it's just in general. So,
2: yeah.
3: So I think every year at week eight, we just have a trade deadline, and you can just trade college players. And Like, if your safety's not doing good, send them off. I mean, for cash consideration.
0: I like the player to be
2: cash
0: named later.
2: Considerations. That's right. You can't trade for draft picks. They don't draft. Could you trade for? Yeah. We're going to trade you this guy, but we get one of your scholarships for next year.
3: Exactly.
2: So we get 91, you get 89.
3: they want to get paid like pros. Treat them like pros.
2: Oh, this is great. That's great. I love it.
3: Hey, I think it's a good concept. Just think on it. That's all I got to say. I love the show. See you guys.
2: That's pretty.
0: Thank
2: funny.
0: You, CJ.
2: Yeah.
0: All right, we have got the man with us.
2: Yes.
0: And I don't know why.
2: But his tie line wouldn't work?
0: Dr. Tripp, you need to figure out why I can't play Chris's intro. I don't know what's going on. There's a red X out there.
2: Hey, it's okay. We've eaten up 4 minutes. Let's just get him on.
0: Let's go.
2: That's right.
0: All right, Chris, we are...
4: Hey guys, sorry about the issue there. Couldn't get the tie line to work.
2: No problem. Okay, so...
4: You know, I caught the tail end of that about trade players. I will say this. There was an actual semi-serious proposal. Now, I never made it anywhere, but they said... Hey, why don't we introduce this with two conditions? Number one, both players have to agree to go to a different school and have to agree to it. And number two, you know, there can be no money change hands. And they actually had talked about something similar to that. Just say, hey, do you want to go to, you know, Stanford? Is that something you want? They're looking for this. And if the kid says yes, and then you can get it back. Now, I don't think it'll ever go, but it was an interesting concept.
2: How about that? Yeah. I know I don't think it'll ever go either, but why not, right? Okay, so you weren't listening, obviously, when I was talking about Joe Burrow says that the Cincinnati Bengals have the same vibe that the LSU Tigers did in 2019 when they had what could be argued the best college football team ever. He's talking about their enormous talent, the work ethic, everything else. Are the Cincinnati Bengals that good?
4: Well, they're good on offense. They were one of the worst defenses in the league last year. That's going to be their question mark. They've obviously, you lose a cornerstone like Trey Hendrickson, defensive end. They did sign some guys in free agency. They did address that in the draft. Last year's first round pick was a defensive end they were trying to do that obviously got to camp late, didn't do much. So you had some issues. So I think, you know, if their defense can be better, then I think, yeah, you're going to see Cincinnati be, for sure a playoff team and a contender. If the defense is not better, then I think you're still going to see them, kind of same old Bengals. Obviously, the division they play in is very tough. It's very defensive-minded. So we'll see. But the defense has to be better in order for them to be a true contender.
2: Okay. How about, a guy who's got the franchise tag, George Pickens, is at the Cowboys minicamp. And he says, I'm happy.
0: But he's not working out.
2: Is he happy? Oh, he's not working out. He's just at the camp?
0: He's at the camp.
2: Oh, okay.
4: Yeah, he's just there. So he's there. He reported, so he didn't get fined. But he's not. He's honestly working out. Says he's happy. You know, what I've seen, especially with receivers like him, one day they're happy, the next day they're not. We shall see how that plays out.
2: Okay, said he's not worried about the contract. Let his agent do that. So, let's see. He gets $27.3 million for the franchise tag. Is that not enough?
4: It's not a bad consolation prize, right?
2: Yeah.
0: I still don't get it, Chris, why players have such hang-ups on this, because it's all going towards longevity in the league. You're paid among the top, four players at your position in the league. I still don't get it why players buck against the franchise tag.
4: You know, I have a little bit of a different view than a lot of agents and a lot of players, and I'm closer to you, Randy, is if you look at Kirk Cousins, for example, guys, he played 2 years under the franchise tag when he was with Washington and then, you know, signed a big deal with Minnesota. But over that period, was one of the highest paid players in the league.
0: Exactly.
4: And you look at him, and he's made a lot doing that way. Obviously, there is a risk to it. I mean, the risk is, hey, if I get injured, I would much rather have a 4-year deal with some security in, year two, year three. But you look at it, guys, I mean, statistically, sure, anybody can get injured at any time, but statistically, the guys that are in the final season that, you know, get franchise tagged, there haven't been many of them that actually have gotten hurt and been hurt by that. Again, you don't want to be the one. I get it. You know, there certainly have been some, and you don't want to be that person. But it's kind of like, hey, there's risk-reward here, and the reward is pretty dang good if you're willing to take on a little bit of that injury risk, you know, in that scenario. Now, it's also a case-by-case basis. If I have a player that's gotten injured several times and is prone to injuries, then sure, I don't want the franchise tag. But generally speaking, you know, I think you can make a pretty good argument of that. And then, look, if you get tagged twice, it's got to go up 120% the next year, which is what Kirk Cousins did. So, again, you can end up being in a pretty good spot, you know, contractually and the money from that standpoint.
2: Well, think about this, and I know we're talking salaries that the normal human being never sees. If he only plays one more year and makes $27 million, you think he'll be okay? Maybe for a long, long, long time?
4: Exactly. And, you know, the important thing is, I mean, the franchise tag is guaranteed for this year. So if he went out and once he signs that tag, he goes out and blows his knee out tomorrow, he's getting $27 million for this year. So it is guaranteed for this year. And so, you know, to your point, Rick, that's still a pretty good haul, obviously, you know, for that. Again, now, obviously, you could take the other side. So, yeah, but he could get $60 million guaranteed over 3 years if it was.
2: And,
4: well, maybe.
2: You know, but, and $27 million is, you know, not enough, you know, compared to $60 million, right? If you've got $27 million, you need at least $60 million, maybe $90 or $120 or.
4: Right. You know, the other thing is, guys, you know, again, my stance is, sure, ACL can happen, but you look at nowadays, there's not many injuries that are truly career-ending that we've seen in the NFL. There are ACLs, there are hamstrings, there are Achilles, but guys come back from those and still go get paid, you know? So there's not truly that many career-ending injuries. Are there some? Absolutely. But not to the extent. So that's why people hate it a lot, you know? But again, it can be very beneficial.
0: Does the NFL have arbitration at all, Chris?
4: The only time that they don't have arbitration in terms of salary arbitration like baseball.
0: Okay.
4: They have arbitration in terms of medical grievances, different types of grievances that you might have against a club. Maybe they let your medical history out without a HIPAA, those kind of things, or they misdiagnose you. And you'd have to go to arbitration for that based on the rules of the CBA, but not salary arbitration like you have in Major League Baseball.
0: I was wondering if they had that similar to baseball, where if you just couldn't agree on a number, I've got a number, you've got a number. It sounds like that's what the franchise tag, but you can only tag one player, though. You could have multiple players that are wanting that.
4: Correct. You know, and I've always found baseball arbitration very interesting because, you know, the team's goal is obviously to get that number as low as possible, and the player's goal is to get it higher. And sure, you know, you submit your blind bids, but, like, the team then, when they're making their case, they're sitting there arguing why this player is no good, doesn't deserve that much money, but yet he's about to be back on your same team, guys, you know? So it's always a fascinating, delicate situation when you're looking at arbitration. You can see why so many players get upset when the team is like, look, he's just not a good pitcher. That's why we're trying to pay him next.
0: He's a dog. He's a dog.
4: Yeah, exactly.
0: With this guy. He's a dog. All right, Chris.
4: Exactly.
0: Let's cut to the chase. Brendan Sorsby, where do you see him in this supplemental draft? First of all, explain to us the process of the supplemental draft. He's got to make an application for it. Then does the league have to decide if they will go forward with the supplemental draft, or how does that process work?
4: Yeah, so you're exactly right. There's actually the first process. He applies, and then the league has to determine two things with him. Number one, is it a true situation where he should have entered the regular draft? Because the league doesn't want the supplemental draft as just a cop-out and say, oh, well, I didn't win the starting job, now I'm going to go back into the supplemental draft.
0: Right.
4: Or, oh, well, I thought I was going to get this. The supplemental draft is truly designed for, hey, there are situations that I couldn't have entered the other draft because that I didn't know about these situations. So they're very careful about that. So number one, they got to determine, hey, Sorsby himself knew about his gambling when, you know, he went to Texas Tech, could he have, is that reason enough to say, hey, you should have went ahead and entered the draft this past year because you knew about it and you knew there were going to be consequences? So that's the first step. Number two is the character determination and whatnot. Now, there's been some, you know, some what you might consider bad character guys at the time that have been in the supplemental draft, a lot of it because then they were ineligible or they got suspended, you know, for play later on. You know, you think back to Terrell Pryor, had the tattoo gate when they played Ohio, when they played Arkansas, obviously, right, in the Sugar Bowl. Chris Carter had some issues off the field when he was entering the supplemental draft. But the Roger Goodell has to approve, do we want to allow him to do it? Gambling could be a sticking point, guys, where they might not allow it. Now, this is going to be really interesting because here's the here's kind of the tricky part to this. If they allow him into the supplemental draft and then try to suspend him, well, then all of a sudden he's part of the union, and the union will absolutely fight that suspension. They're going to file grievances, and they're going to fight that suspension big time, whether it's justified or not. That's what the union's going to do. If he's not allowed in the supplemental draft, then he's not part of the union, and the union can't do anything about it because they can't file a grievance on behalf of a non-member. So that's going to be an interesting battle to see, number one, if the league grants it, and then number two, if they try to suspend them for any period of time. You know, usually they don't. Usually the suspensions don't carry over from college. Now, Terrell Pryor did, and that was because he was never punished, and it happened, you know, kind of after that. But generally they can't punish, you know, anybody for what you did in college. However, based on gambling, that could be a different story. So this is going to be kind of fascinating to watch to see, you know, all the machinations that happen. But to answer the other part of that question, Randy, as far as the process, let's just say if he's approved, then all of a sudden, you know, you go, and it's not like the regular NFL draft. They don't go, anybody take him in the first, anybody take him in the second. No, you just submit a bid that says we're taking him in the first. It'll be the same draft order as what this past draft was. So if two teams submit a second-round draft pick, the one that had the highest one in this past draft would get him, and then they lose next year's second-round pick in that scenario if they submitted a second-round pick. So that's kind of the way it would work. There hasn't even been a supplemental draft the last 3 or 4 years, and there hasn't been one drafted, I think, in the last 6 years. So 6 years ago, maybe something around there. So I think Sorensby definitely will get drafted in the supplemental. The question mark is how high, and you've got some teams that are going to have to factor in, is this, if we spend a first-round pick, is he going to be suspended, A, and B, what is the public blowback going to be? Because we've seen what happened at Texas Tech, guys. The public blowback was severe. So that's what teams will kind of be evaluating.
2: Interesting. That's very interesting. So every team submits what they want, and teams don't have to bid on him, obviously, if they don't want to. But what you're saying, what if the NFL does not allow it? Then does he become a free agent?
4: So if they don't allow him into the supplemental draft, then he will have to wait till next year.
2: Ooh, wow.
4: And he would, then he would enter the draft like a normal player.
2: Well, at least he's got a few million to tide him over to.
0: Not
2: then.
0: Sure about that.
4: Well, maybe. Yeah, maybe. It's going to be interesting because in all these contracts, and I haven't seen his specific one, but I have done a contract with Texas Tech. Now, again, that can be, there can be different language, but in almost every school, I've dealt with probably 60 different colleges, and almost every one of those, there's some type of out that says if you're academically ineligible, if you do something to get you in trouble and you're suspended, you know, the payments here stop. So it's going to be real interesting what that language was, you know, in Sorensby's contract. And I will say this, I'm not a huge fan of this based on what happened, but, you know, Sorensby was at Cincinnati. He obviously left. Cincinnati is suing.
2: Yeah.
4: What's crazy, guys, is he got the money to pay off Cincinnati from Texas Tech.
2: Yeah.
4: So Texas Tech is part of this $5 million. Part of that was agreed upon for the remainder payoff to Cincinnati.
2: Right.
4: But then Sorensby just kept it and said, thanks, Texas Tech, and didn't send it to Cincinnati.
2: Oh, he didn't? He didn't give it to Cincinnati?
4: No, that's why Cincinnati... Yeah, that's why Cincinnati's suing him over it.
2: Ooh.
4: So I don't really like that scenario. If I was his agent, I'd say, hey, in fact, I have a scenario where we had a kid from Baylor that went to Ohio State, same exact thing. He had to pay Baylor $50,000, so we turned and got Ohio State to increase it by $50,000, you know, because they can't send it directly to the school because the other school's not a party to the contract. So they have to give it to the player, and then the player pay it. And so Thorsby ended up keeping that and didn't
0: he
4: pay Cincinnati.
0: And, oh, my gosh.
4: And so now the question is Cody Campbell and Texas Tech going to pay Thorsby?
2: They said they were going to. They said they're going to fulfill their obligation.
0: Well, what the spokesman said.
4: That really happens.
0: Campbell said, the spokesman, the authority for Texas Tech said, they will continue to provide the mental support that they were giving him, and they had only paid him apparently over a little bit over $1 million up to this point. And that must be that $1 million they were talking about. You're talking about
2: Cincinnati.
0: Chris, that should have gone to Cincinnati.
2: Wow.
0: They said they will not try to recoup it. So he walked away from Texas Tech, best I can tell, with whatever money that he had carried over from Cincinnati, plus the $1 million they gave him to pay off his debt, if you will, to Cincinnati. And then he'll be provided with these mental services. They'll continue to do that. And then my understanding is, on top of that, Chris, he's got $1 million. People are asking who is paying for his legal fees. The way Campbell talked, he's got over $1 million. Sorsby's got over $1 million in legal fees. Chris, legal can fees. You hang on?
4: I don't know that exact number. Hang tight.
0: All right, Rick Schaefer. I'm Randy Rainwater. That is Chris Turnage, our NFL agent and guru. Drive Time Sports will continue in just a moment.
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3: You guys hear me?
0: There you go. There he is, yes. Okay, guys, give us a go, Randy, and maybe heard the question.
3: I don't know what happened. I was sitting there talking. I don't know what happened there, guys. Sorry. I heard the question. Yeah, I heard the question.
0: Okay.
3: So,
0: all right.
3: So it would be slotted. It would be based on this past year's draft numbers, not next year's. With every draft slot, there is a range. There's not an exact number. There's a range that is a fairly small range that they could negotiate within that window. But it would be slotted based off of this past draft. So if it's the first pick of the third round, then he would get the exact same pretty much, unless, again, there's a little bit of negotiation, exact same dollar-wise, that the first pick of the third round got in this past draft. Now, there's always, differences in terms of the timing of when the signing bonus will be paid and some other things. And, look, there could be a team that goes to him and goes to his agent and says, hey, if we spend a second-round pick on him, would he be agreeable to us inserting language about gambling? They could do that. Now, if he says no, then they're taking a chance that they could, try to negotiate that in down the road. But there's always a chance a team could try to do that, and say, hey, we're willing to draft him here if you're willing to do X in terms of some of those other stipulations.
0: How many teams do you think are going to be involved? Just a guess.
3: I think you're probably going to have 3 or 4 that are looking very seriously at him. The Jets obviously still have quarterback woes and would be willing to probably take a bigger risk than most, just given their history of quarterback ineptitude there. So, you're probably going to have
4: the Jets involved. You might have, you know, somebody like Miami involved to have a nice backup if Malik Willis doesn't pan out. You know, maybe Arizona and say, hey, let's let him and Carson Beck kind of compete for the heir apparent. You know, you probably have three or four teams, I think, that at least be seriously looking at it and considering it. You know, you might have more than that that would consider spending the fifth or sixth as kind of a backup to say, yeah, we'll try to, and if we lose our sixth round pick, who cares? So you might have more than that in play towards the back end of the draft, you know, to bring in as kind of a backup target.
0: Interesting. What round do you suspect? I said third. That's what I've been hearing, but that doesn't mean you're not much better verse connected than I am. What round are you hearing?
4: Yeah, I think second or third, with probably a floor of fourth, I feel like, just because, again, quarterback play, they always get pushed up. So you might have a team that comes in and says, hey, we're here in third, so let's just throw a second pick at him to make sure we get him, if they really like him and if they're comfortable with the risk. So I think a ceiling of second, a floor of fourth, you know, with probably the comfort of the third there.
0: And what are your feelings, your thoughts? Do you think the NFL, Roger Goodell, will actually suspend him for any portion of next season?
4: You know, that's going to be fascinating to watch, especially if he is allowed in the supplemental draft with the NFLPA fighting it. I do think you're going to see some type of suspension because of the, you know, egregiousness of gambling on the game you played in, or gambling on the team that you played for, rather. So I do think you're going to see some type of something. And again, if he's in the supplemental draft, PA is going to fight it, you know, tooth and nail. So we'll see then how that battle of arbitration and courts and all that will play out.
0: But you had said, though, Chris, a minute ago or earlier, that the NFL penalized Terrell Pryor because he basically escaped any punishment coming out of college at Ohio State. So wouldn't that same shoe kind of fit in this regard?
4: I think the NFL would absolutely use that as precedent. Now, the NFLPA also fought Terrell Pryor and lost.
0: Okay.
4: But again, that's the only one that's happened to. So I think NFL would absolutely try to use that as precedent. And you know, I think Roger Goodell would definitely want to send a message that, hey, there has to be some punishment for this kid that gambled this much on sports, and especially, you know, on games where the team that he played on. So I think Roger Goodell would absolutely want to send that message.
1: You don't think he'll take the judge's thought that, boy, it would do irreparable harm if he didn't play this year, and we need to take care of this guy? You don't think they'd have that attitude?
4: I do not think Roger Goodell will care too much about what the local judge in Texas says about that.
0: All right, Chris, I got a question for you by way of our Middleton Heat and Air. It says, please ask Chris the status of Hunter Henry back with the Pats, contract parameters, etc.
4: So he re-signed with the Pats. I believe he's got either this year or 2 years left. I think it maybe only has one. It's either one or two left. They did draft a tight end. They are planning on Hunter Henry to have a big role, though, still. He was very good last year, scored a lot of touchdowns. Didn't have as much yardage, but scored a lot of touchdowns. Was proved to be a very good red zone target last year. So he will make the roster this year. I feel confident in saying that, and still one of their guys. You know, next year we'll see. But the Patriots did draft a tight end. But you know, I think right now they plan on kind of using Hunter as their number one option, and then having the tight end they drafted to kind of learn underneath him.
0: He didn't look like he slowed down a bit last year at the games I've watched him play in. He looked very good.
4: Agreed.
0: Year.
4: Maybe, he looked very
0: maybe
4: sharp,
0: his best
4: very
0: year ever in the National Football League.
1: He's not as old as Travis Kelce, is he?
0: Oh,
1: Kelsey's 34. What's Hunter? Hunter's probably 30 or 31, isn't he?
4: 31, maybe, yeah, something like that.
1: Yeah, that's what I thought, yeah.
0: I was thinking there's a bigger gap between those two than that.
1: No, I don't think so. Have you been invited to Kelsey's wedding?
4: Maybe I have. I just haven't got the invitation in the mail yet. I don't know. I haven't seen it come through.
0: I keep checking mine the same way.
1: I think it's July 3rd. Isn't it July 3rd?
0: I think it's July 3rd at Madison Square Garden. That's what what my friends close to Taylor told them, and they told me.
4: Well, if you don't get it, Randy, just shake it off. You know, for a famous Taylor Swift quote.
1: That's pretty good.
0: Oh gosh!
1: I'm glad you don't buzz the other guy.
0: No.
4: He saved the buzzer only for Rick, right?
0: I was afraid that maybe because we've had such issues today between the tie line and just getting you on, I didn't want to do anything that would upset the flow in any form or any fashion.
1: But you think the invitations are red?
4: Probably go. So.
1: Chris got that one. Yeah.
0: Is it because she wears red?
1: No, it's because loving you is red.
0: Yeah. You can tell I'm not a sweetie.
1: I know about five of her songs, and that's one of them. Yeah.
0: I am not.
1: And you know why you're not invited, Randy? Because she knew you were trouble when you walked in.
0: I'd be a party crasher.
1: So you're not invited. I think that's about it for me and Taylor Swift songs.
0: All right, Chris, thanks for hanging in with us for an extra segment. Rick, you have no more Dallas Cowboy questions for Chris?
1: I didn't have any Dallas Cowboy questions, no. I didn't have
0: any. Well, yeah, you did. You talked about Pickens, George Pickens.
1: Oh, yeah, I did. Yeah, you're right. I did ask about him.
0: Mm-hmm. Okay.
1: Yeah. Well, I'd be pretty happy to be a franchise player for $27
4: million. Well, we'll see what we can do with the buzz there, Rick. We'll see what we can take out.
0: If you negotiate for Rick, negotiate for me, too.
1: Yeah. I don't think they consider me.
4: There's going to be one now, guys. There's going to be one franchise.
1: Randy's a franchise player. Oh, David Basil, they're franchise players. They'd throw me out.
0: Oh, my gosh. All right, Chris. Thank you. We'll talk with you next week. Chris Turnage, our NFL agent and guru.
1: Just wanted to get him off so you could say that Oklahoma had two on with one out in the top of the second but didn't score against Georgia, right? That's what you wanted to get in before the break?
0: Yeah, they're in the bottom of the second, no score.
1: Yeah, but Oklahoma had a threat, but they didn't score.
0: Yep, and if you're just now catching up on the College World Series, we'll tell you this, North Carolina today defeated West Virginia 12-7. They move into the championship round, the best of three, and that will not start until Saturday. So North Carolina has off at least until Saturday. If Oklahoma can pull off the victory today against Georgia, that means they will have off until Saturday. If not, then they'll play another game tomorrow to settle in that bottom part of the bracket or the right side of the bracket, however you want to look at it, that's SEC dominant.
2: When we come back from the break in a minute, I'll complain to Rick some more about why I hate 11 a.m. kickoffs.
1: Okay.
0: Really? All right.
2: Sure. Yeah, let's do it. I can vent.
0: All right, Dr. Tripp, he's coming alive. This from our Middleton Eden Air, Ryan from Star City. My father and I are U of A Monticello alums. He informed me that Georgia's head coach, baseball coach, also a UAM alumni. Big people from small places. Not sure if it's mentioned already. Thanks, guys. P.S. Never forget, Rick likes well-done steaks with ketchup. That is correct.
1: Is that a plus or a minus?
0: I'm not sure. All right, we'll come back and wrap it up in a moment.
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1: So, Randy, how safe would you feel going to the New York Knicks victory parade? I think it's tomorrow in New York, isn't it?
0: I'm not going to take a bus. I know that.
1: You're not going to take a bus? What does that mean?
0: Well, didn't you
2: see? Rick doesn't know.
0: All the buses that were destroyed the other night.
1: Oh, well, just one.
0: Shuttling folks back and forth to the World Cup.
1: Oh, did they destroy more than one?
0: Apparently they destroyed several.
2: It was Gotham City. It was insane.
1: Oh, my gosh. Wow, where's Batman when you need
0: him? Oh.
1: Okay, so
0: Holy. So
1: the question is, would you feel safe? Do you know that at that parade they were going to have 10,000 policemen?
0: Probably need them.
1: 10,000. Think of that. That's 10,000. That's the capacity. That's Bomb Walker Stadium full. 10,000 policemen. That's a lot.
2: Is that enough, though?
1: Well, I don't know. It depends on how many people are going to be there. You know, New York City's 8 million people. How many will actually go? I don't know. And how long is the parade route? And I don't know any of that. I just saw the story that 10,000 policemen are going to be there.
0: A lot of folks.
1: A lot of folks.
0: How long is the parade?
1: I don't know.
0: What's the route?
1: I don't know. I know that's... I can remember. The only one I really paid that much attention to, when the Kansas City Royals won the World Series in 2015, they had 1 million people at their parade, and, you know, they finally stopped somewhere and make a bunch of speeches and stuff. And for a place like Kansas City, 1 million people is enormous. So if they had 1 million for that, and the Knicks have been waiting 53 years, and... it's a city of 8 million people. They could have 1 million. Now, it's a weekday. You have to get off work, I guess, to go. So, I don't know. It's a lot.
0: And now, I assume this is going to be downtown Manhattan where they're having the parade.
1: I guess. So, you guys said, so they burned buses that were taking World Cup people?
0: Yep.
1: Were people in the bus?
0: Nope.
1: Okay.
2: There were empty school buses, too, that they completely destroyed.
1: Yep. So what is winning an NBA championship, why does it lead to burning a bus?
0: That's a great question. You'd have to ask those New Yorkers who opted to do that.
1: Well, I hope they're in jail being asked.
2: I think some people were genuinely celebrating, you know, in the streets of New York, not harming a fly, but then some people saw the commotion and they wanted to use that as an excuse to cause some chaos.
1: Yeah, there are people that want to do violence no matter what.
2: Yeah.
1: And, hey, they're celebrating. Let's go do it there. Yeah.
0: Oh, by the way, Oklahoma is now up 1-0.
1: Yeah, got a home run. Two out in the top of the third.
2: So I teased before the break that I was going to complain.
1: You don't like 11
2: I'm not actually
1: games.
2: Going to complain about anything, but I was going to ask you two a question.
0: What?
2: What is your...
0: You're not going to complain. You complain to me.
2: Yeah, I like to complain to you because your reactions are funny.
0: Oh.
2: Anyway, I have a question for both of y'all, and anyone on the text line can also, you know, pitch in as well. What is your preferred time for a football game to begin? I was thinking about that since we're talking about the schedule. As someone, I'm lucky enough to get to call high school football games thanks to Natural State Sports, and now here on The Buzz, I get to call high school football games usually around the state. But I'm not getting home because remember, I live in Heber Springs.

0: I still have an hour, maybe 2 hours, depending on where we go, to drive home. Now, if the Hogs are playing at home, I try to book it to the stadium as quick as I can. So I don't. That's the only reason I don't like 11 o'clock is because I get little sleep. My question to you guys is, what is your preferred time for any football game to get started, whether you're attending the game or watching the game on TV?
1: I've already said 2:30. I think 2:30 is perfect.
2: Well, I would say, still working on the radio network, I would say 6 o'clock at home and 11 on the road.
0: That also factors in, I assume, Rick, that because you guys have to get pretty early to the stadium for the pregame show, right?
2: Yeah, we're on 3 hours ahead of time. And so, but for a home game at 6 o'clock, the atmosphere is great. People get the chance to build up all day. So that's why I like the 6 o'clock home game. And like Randy, if it's 3 o'clock, if it's not, you know, the first game of the year, which it's going to be this year when it's just blisteringly hot, but I like that on the road. I like 11 because you get home earlier, and plus it takes a little bit out of the home crowd, mm-hmm. I think. And now there are, I should say, exceptions because, all right, so we're on 3 hours. That's 8 o'clock. We're on the air. That means we're going to get there at least an hour ahead of time at 7 o'clock. And so if you're playing like Auburn and staying an hour away, that means you're probably going to leave at 5:30 in the morning to go. So that's the only drawback.
0: Yeah, that's got to be no fun. Do they at least give y'all breakfast for those early games or something?
2: Oh, you know, usually.
1: Okay. Rick didn't eat it.
2: Lee Francis, our engineer, drives us to the road games. And so if there's time to stop and if something's open, you know, at 5:30, not much is open except convenience stores. But, in the press box, they serve whatever's appropriate.
0: I'm with one of our...
1: Chick-fil-A lately.
0: One of the people on our text line, William, says 7 o'clock. I'm with William there because...
2: 7 at night?
0: Yeah, 7 at night. That's normally when all the high school games get started, at 7 p.m.
2: Sure.
0: And also, I just like night game atmospheres overall.
2: Yeah, me too.
0: I got to go to every single home game in 2022, and a couple of those were night games. And the night game we had when it was like 28 degrees, we were playing Ole Miss, and it was freezing cold. That was probably one of the most electrifying atmospheres I've ever witnessed at any sporting event because everyone who was there wanted to be there, and we were going nuts.
2: Mm.
0: Some of us had a lot less upper body clothing than the others, and that made it even more insane.
2: Mm-hmm.
0: And it was a whole lot of fun. So even in the earlier seasons, when we played Missouri State that season, and that was a 6:30 game, night game.
2: Mm-hmm. Yeah.
0: Bryce ran that punt return all the way back for a touchdown, put Arkansas back in the game. That place goes nuts. I think night games is a great thing about college.
2: I agree. Although, I wish the Utah game wasn't quite as late at night.
1: Yeah. All right, we got to say so long and good night. Boy, you guys are whiners. For Rick Schaefer.
0: Shut up.
1: Dr. Tripp, good to have him back. I'm Randy Rainwater. Buzz Animal Cruelty. Spay and neuter your pet. Have a great rest of the night. So long, everybody.
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